confessing that I wouldn't change you for the world, dear. You're so hard to handle, but what can I do? No one holds a candle to you. Though I'm forced to doubt you, I know I'm lost without you. So I wouldn't change you for the world, dear. Though you're not an angel.

You might have recognized the voice of Carmen Lombardo on that tune, Baby, recorded in 1928 with his brother's orchestra, Guy Lombardo and the Royal Canadians. And before that, from Saturday night until Monday morning, Ted Weems and his orchestra with Parker Gibbs doing the singing around 1928. And I Wouldn't Change You for the World, Lou Gold's orchestra with Dick Robertson opening the show from 1931.

Lonesome and Sorry was recorded by several orchestras at the time. That was Adrian Schubert and Irving Kaufman doing the singing in 1926. And before that, a tune recorded 110 years ago, a male quartet with an orchestra on a Victor recording, and it was called On Honolulu Bay. And we opened up that set with She'll Never Find a Fellow Like Me. That was Ted Weems' orchestra with Parker Gibbs singing in 1927. Now, we just heard Lonesome and Sorry with Irving Kaufman doing the singing. Well, here's a tune with Irving's brother doing the singing.

Buddy. Clap me your hands, clap me your pie. Don't you lose time, don't you lose time. Come on, take your time now for you and me. Come, spend time, you are only a devil. Remember, trouble must be treated just like a rebel.

Well, that was Al Lynn and his Music Masters with an unlisted vocalist. I couldn't figure out who it was, from 1927. And before that, you had a dose of both Kaufman brothers. Clap Your Hands, that was Adrian Schubert with Irving Kaufman singing in 1926. And Loving You, Adrian Schubert's orchestra with Jack Kaufman singing 3 years later. Sounded like the same person, but I don't think they were.

A very popular dance tune from the 1920s. This time it was the Revelers with the tune, and it came from a show called Good News in 1927. And before that, Red Nichols and his Five Pennies with That's No Bargain. You probably recognize the melody from somewhere. That was recorded in 1927. And leading off that set, Chicago Rhythm, Floyd Mills and his Marylanders with the 1929 tune. And you're listening to the Hit Parade of Yesterday. I'm Dave Rentz with This Sort of Music each week at this time, presented by the Australian Community Radio Network.

Well, there's that man again, Irving Kaufman, with Dancing with Tears in My Eyes, and that was listed as the Royal Marimba Band, but I don't think there were any marimbas in it. It was a Ben Selvin group. I think it's just Ben Selvin and his orchestra. And before that, It's You I Love, Victor Armin and Phil Omen's combined orchestra. Both of them played the piano, with Frank Luther singing in 1929. And Who You, that was the Olympic Dance Orchestra, with Al Bernard singing in 1927. And we led off that four-selection set with Weary River, Rudy Valley and his Connecticut Yankees, Rudy doing the singing in 1929. It came from a show, maybe it's even a movie of the same name. Check it out, you might find it on YouTube.

people all around me say. I know I'll be the one who will pay.

When Day Is Done, Jesse Crawford at the Wurlitzer Organ in 1927. And before that, we heard Sophie Tucker singing with Ted Shapiro's orchestra from the 1929 movie Honky Tonk. Well, this program is done. Hope you enjoyed it. Dave Rentz wishing you good luck and goodbye from Kerrang.

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When I see the dawn starting into yawn, it kinda makes me blue. Never satisfied till it's even time, until the day gets through. How the night goes by, how the time can fly, whenever

0: First it's 10 o'clock, then it's 12 o'clock, and then the clock's...
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2: Good morning! It's 11 a.m. and it's time for our retrospective comedy half hour with a Groucho Marx classic, You Bet Your Life. 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Enjoy.
3: 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F-O-O-T.
4: Really?
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0: The more than 3,000 DeSoto Plymouth dealers of America present Groucho Marx in You Bet Your Life, the comedy quiz series produced and transcribed from Hollywood. And here he is, the one, the only...
1: Groucho!
2: Nice fella, knew him well.
1: Oh, that's me!
2: Well, here I am again with $4,000 for one of our couples.
0: Groucho, we asked for young single people to volunteer tonight, and...
2: I do that frequently.
0: Do you? Well, just before we went on the air... Just before we went on the air, Miss...
2: It's most unproductive, I must say. Hopeless is the word.
0: Miss Francine Anderson and Mr...
2: Miss Francine Anderson is hopeless?
0: No, no, she volunteered, and she was chosen along with Lieutenant Charles Brown, and here they are. Folks, meet Groucho Marx.
2: Well, welcome, welcome.

0: delivering airmail. Where are you from, Chaz?
1: Well, from the original gateway to the west in Southern California, Fort Smith, Arkansas.
0: He's going to wind up in the real estate business, I guess. Now, should I call you Francine or Fran?
2: Well, I prefer Fran.
0: So do I. With men who know women best, it's Fran. 2-1. Be lucky, go happy, huh? Where are you from, Fran?
2: Well, I was born in Santa Monica, California.
0: Where?
2: Santa Monica. I'm a native
0: Santa
2: girl.
0: Santa Monica.
2: Yeah.
0: Oh, native girl, huh? Is that a native outfit you're wearing? Well, how old are you, Fran?
2: I'm 21.
0: 21, mm-hmm. You don't look it. I thought you were about 20 and a half.
2: Oh.
0: You say you're in the Air Force, Charlie?
1: That's right.
0: What kind of a plane do you fly?
1: B-29.
0: Well, tell us about the B-29. How big actually is this monster?
1: Well, it's not the biggest by any means, but it's pretty good size. If you stood it up on a wingtip, it'd be about as tall as a 10-story building.
0: Sounds pretty cozy, doesn't it? Could you take Fran up for a little spin?
1: No, I'm afraid the Air Force might disapprove of that.
0: You mean the Air Force wouldn't approve of Francine? That's not the red-blooded American Air Force I used to know. How far can you go in this crate?
1: Well, we could go about 6,500 miles without stopping. For instance, we could go from here to Hawaii and return without landing.
0: Well, what's the sense of going? The old Air Force would have landed at Hawaii. Don't you get tired steering that jalopy for so many miles?
1: Well, no. After we once get off the ground and get up in the air, we let George fly it.
0: George? Who's George? Any relation to Fenneman?
1: No. George isn't human. George is the automatic pilot.
0: That's Fenneman, all right, eh? Have you had any interesting experiences in this crate?
1: No, nothing in the B-29. There was a thing back a couple of years ago pertaining to the uniform. We were having a social function in the hotel lobby, and while standing in the lobby waiting for my date, an elderly lady walked up and handed me a stack of letters and says, "Boy, would you mind mailing these for me?"
0: Well, I did better than that. I thought you were a letter carrier. I just thought you were a bellhop. Did she tip you?
1: Not at all.
0: Well, tell us that's a kind of an incomplete story. Did the girls ever show up?
1: Absolutely.
0: And did you have a lot of fun?
1: Yes, we did.
0: Apparently, you didn't stay in the lobby all evening, huh?
1: No, we didn't.
0: That's the Air Force that I know. Where do you... Look how she's looking at you. Boy, is she casing you. She knows every detail about you by this time. Where do you work, Fran?
2: I work in West Los Angeles, at a physical services gymnasium there.
0: You work in a gymnasium?
2: Mm-hmm.
0: You supervise exercises?
2: That's right.
0: What else?
2: Well, like bodybuilding.
0: Could you build me one, you think?
2: We could try.
0: Instead of this travesty I'm walking around in, huh? Do you have separate gyms for the men and the women?
2: No, we have the same gym.
0: Well, now you're talking, huh? What about signing me up? Can you give me some assurance I won't be annoyed by the women customers?
2: Well, I think you could be fairly safe. They're there on different days.
0: Apparently, she's accustomed to handling dumbbells. Does your reducing emporium have a slogan like, "Be patriotic, don't waste fat"?
2: Not quite like that. We do have one. If you don't have it, we can give it to you.
0: The fact of the matter is, I already have it and I don't want it. Now, you're still single, eh, Fran?
2: Yes,
0: well,
2: I am.
0: Well, how come? Aren't you interested in marriage?
2: Well, yes, I am.
0: Maybe you haven't been looking in the right places.
2: Well, good man.
0: You're not
2: man.
0: Going to find a good man in the woman's steam room, you know. I ought to know. How about Charlie, my boy here? Does he look like a good man? Does he look like a likely candidate?
2: Not bad at all.
0: Charlie, are you very hard to find?
1: I'm always available, always.
0: This is no lobby gal, this boy. Well, Charlie, do me a favor and get lost, will you? Fran and I will go.

0: looking for you after the show. When you fly over Mulholland Drive, dip your wings and we'll know it's you.
1: Right.
0: Now, in just 1 minute, you're going to play You Bet Your Life for a chance at the $4,000 question. Right now, I want you to pay close attention to this.
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0: Now let's see how you work together as a team. 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
3: You bet as much of your $20 as you want on each of four questions, and the couple that earns the most money gets a chance at the $4,000 DeSoto Plymouth question later in the show.
0: He has a real manly voice, Fetterman, isn't he? Sidney astonishes me all the time. Here we go. Let's see how high I can build you $20. 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Now, here's your first question. How much of the 20 will you bet?
4: Let me see.
0: 19. Give me the title of this song. Play, Jerry. Yeah, force doesn't fool around. Remember, you're going for $4,000 tonight. How much will be the $39 you're going to try this time?
4: 38.
0: 38. What's the name of this song? Play it.
5: Slowpoke
0: is right.
3: You now have $77.
0: You now have $77. Let's see if you can identify this song. How much are you going to bet?
4: 76.
0: 76. Okay. Play it, Jerry.
3: $153.
0: How much you gonna bet?
4: Is this last one?
3: Yeah.
0: This is the coup de grace.
4: Haven't got anything to lose.
6: $153.
0: $153. Play it, Jerry.

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1: Good. Well, thanks and good luck from the DeSoto Plymouth dealer.
2: Thank you.
3: We
1: Real cute couple, weren't they?
3: They certainly were. Wonderful. We have a housewife and a salesman for you now, Groucho. They were chosen just before we went on the air, and here they are. Mrs. Pearl Woosley and Mr. Merrill Rawlings. Meet Groucho Marx.
1: Welcome, welcome to You Bet Your Life. Say the secret word and divide $100. It's a common way, something you always have with you. Mrs. Pearl Woosley. Mr. Merle Rawlings, and you're a salesman. Where are you from, Merle?
4: Newcastle, Indiana, originally, Mr. Marks.
1: Somebody out there from Muncie. Mrs. Woosley, you stopped that snickering over here, will you? Pearl Woosley, Pearl, are you? Where are you from? St. Pearl, Minnesota?
5: I'm from Shelbyville, Tennessee. Way down south in Dixon.
1: Where are you all from? Where did you say?
5: Shelbyville, Tennessee. Way down south in Dixon.
1: Well, show enough. What kind of a place is Shelbyville?
5: Well, when I was born, there was about 6,000 people. A very wealthy country town.
1: Mm-hmm. Do you enjoy living in this metropolis?
5: I certainly did.
1: Here, I mean.
5: Oh, yes, I like Hollywood.
1: Oh.
5: Here. And especially Mr. Groucho Marx.
1: Well, thank you, Pearl. That's Pearl before swine or something. Now, I realize the dangers of asking a salesman what he sells, but could you tell us, Mile, what racket you're in? What is your profession?
4: I sell Guardian Service, Mr. Marx.
1: What is this?
4: Guardian Service.
1: Guardian Service?
4: America's finest cooking equipment.
1: Oh. You mean you sell pots and pans?
4: No, that's quite a bit of difference there, Mr. Marx. Mm-hmm. You see, Guardian Service is not just ordinary pots and pans, it's a method.
1: They have bottoms in, I suppose, huh?
4: Double bottoms, sir.
1: Double bottoms.
4: That's right.
1: Well, how do you peddle this? Do you go around knocking on doors?
4: No, sir, we don't. We make calls by appointment only.
1: Well, how do you do this? Could you tell us something about it?
4: Yes, sir. We make an appointment in the home for the hostess, and she invites over 14, 15 people.
1: What do you mean you make an appointment? You just call up anybody, you go down the phone book?
4: Well, in many cases, we have leads from previous programs. We call them Guardian Health Programs.
1: That's certainly a pretty fancy moniker for that. What do you serve at these clam bakes, aside from bicarbonate soda?
4: Well, we serve a very well-balanced meal, roast beef dinner.
1: Mm-hmm. Now, Pale, how does this sound to you? Do you like roast beef dinners?
5: I like it, delighted.
1: You like it, huh?
5: Like it, but I like the southern cooking better. Fried chicken and chicken dumplings, hog joe and turnip salad. And black-eyed peas on New Year's Day. Good luck.
1: Good luck to you, too, Pearl.
5: Come on,
1: and a round of barbiturates for everybody. Well, it's been interesting talking to you two. And, Merle, if you ever need a topic of conversation for your parties, just mention the new DeSoto Fire Dome 8. It's really something to talk about.
4: Thank you.
5: Thank you.
1: Now, here we go. You're going to play You Bet Your Life. You beat our other couples, you'll get a chance at the $4,000 question. I can't tell you how much you have to win, but George is going to remind our listeners.
6: The Air Force pilot and his partner won $306, and the secret word is foot.
1: Here we go. Let's see how high I can build you $20. All the words in each question pertain to the same subject. Here's your first question. How much will you bet?
4: $15.
1: Talk right in here.
5: All right, $15.
1: $15. All right. What are Wyandottes, Orpingtons, and Plymouth Rocks?
4: Chickens.
1: Chickens is right.
3: Well, through a good start, you have $35.
1: Remember, you're going for $4,000 tonight. Now, how much of the $35 will you bet this time?
5: $25.
1: Right.
4: Okay.
1: How much?
5: $25.
1: $25, okay. What are acacias, poinsettias, and mangroves?
5: Trees.
1: Trees is right.
3: You now have $60.
1: You have $60, and how much are you going to bet this time?
4: $55.
1: Okay. What are Manx, Siamese, and Maltese?
5: Twins.
7: Cats.
1: Cats is right.
3: You've now climbed to $115.
1: It's your last chance to beat the other couples. How much of the $115 are you going to go for?
5: Would you say $100? What do you think? The whole thing of what? What do you say?
4: Up to you.
5: We might win. See, what do we have, 150?
1: You got
3: 115.
1: You got 115.
5: 115. Well, let's say 114.
1: Want to get back to those?
5: Is that all right?
1: 114, okay. All right, here we go. What are azaleas, peonies, and crocuses?
5: Oh, flowers.
1: Flowers is right.
3: You wind up with a grand total of $229.
1: Oh. Thanks and good luck for the DeSoto Plymouth dealers.
5: Thank you kindly.
3: We invited some caddies to the program tonight, and just before we went on the air, our studio audience selected Anthony Knobb. His partner is a woman with an interesting and unusual occupation, Mrs. Mildred Alexander, and here they are. Folks, meet Groucho Marx.
4: Hi, Mr. Marx.
1: Welcome for the DeSoto Plymouth dealer. Say the secret word and divide $100. It's a common word, something you always have with you. Mrs. Mildred Alexander and Anthony Knobb, huh?
2: That's right, sir.
1: You're a caddy?
2: Yes, sir.
1: Mm-hmm. You look a little old for a caddy. How old are you, Anthony?
2: 40, Mr. Marx.
1: Really? Junior is 2 years older than I am. Where are you from, Anthony?
2: Hell's Kitchen.
1: We don't approve of that kind of language on this show. Hell's Kitchen? You mean you come from 10th Avenue, New York?
2: That's right, sir.
1: Now, what is your birthplace, Mrs. Alexander?
7: I was born just outside of Boston.
1: Oh, what's the matter? Were you banned in Boston?
7: I was born in Newton.
1: You were born in Newton? That's a lovely little town. Do you miss it very much?
7: Not particularly.
1: I see. In other words, you don't give a fig for Newton, eh? Mildred, you were chosen because you have an interesting occupation. Just what is it you do, Mildred?
7: I run a motel for cats.
1: Well, that's what I thought. When you walked up here, I said to myself, I says, there's a woman who runs a motel for cats. Now, Mildred, let's not be ridiculous. Nobody runs a motel for cats. Just what is a motel for cats?
7: It's a very
1: I'm
7: nice...
1: I'm wanting to play along with this thing as well as you. I'll play ball with you, Mildred, huh?
7: The motel for cats is a very nice place on Ventura Boulevard where people leave their cats when they go out of town.
1: What do you call the place, Catalina?
7: Motel for cats.
1: Oh. How much is a hotel for cats?
7: A motel for cats.
1: A motel, yeah. Is there much difference between a motel for cats and a hotel for cats?
7: Yes.
1: I used to know Sam Katz. He lived at a hotel. How much does a cat have to pay for his lodging?
7: Well, it depends on whether he's on the American plan or the European plan.
1: Well, let's say he's a Siamese cat. Would you mind explaining the difference between the...
7: Well, if he's on the American plan, he has the regular food, everyday fare of the motel for cats. If he's on the European plan, he can have half and half, lobster, shrimps, filet mignon, whatever he wants.
1: Where do these felines eat? Under the stove or...
7: No, we have room service and their food is served in the bungalow. On their own dishes.
1: Can you imagine the cat picking up the phone in the morning in bed and hollering for room service? How does this sound to you, Andy? Does this sound pretty interesting to you?
2: I'm bewildered.
1: You're bewildered, eh?
2: I certainly am, Mr. Lux.
1: Well, if you should need a nice motel to sleep in sometime, just tell Millie you're a caddy. Yeah, Tom Caddy. Huh? Yeah, where do you say you're a caddy?
2: Lakeside Country Club.
1: Oh, that's a pretty exclusive club, isn't it?
2: It certainly is, Mr. Lux.
1: You have a lot of very distinguished members out there.
2: We certainly have.
1: Could you name a few of your members?
2: Well, we have Bob Hope, Bing Crosby, Dennis Morgan, Gordon McRae.
1: Well, do you get a thrill caddying for these big shots?
2: Sometimes.
1: What do you mean, sometimes?
2: Depends on the tips.
1: I'll give you a big tip. Don't have a caddy for me if you want a big tip. What are the qualifications for a good caddy, aside from flat feet?
2: Flat feet. Well, you have to know the local knowledge, or...
1: You mean the topography of the...
2: That's right, sir.
1: ...links?
2: And
1: I had them with
2: the brakes in the green. Huh? The brakes in the green.
1: You have brakes on the green?
2: Yes, sir.
1: They're not as good as the DeSoto brakes, though. But... What do you like best about caddying?
2: Big tips.
1: This fellow's got a one-track mind. You know, years ago, Jesse Lasky was playing at Hillcrest. And adjoining Hillcrest is Rancho. You know, the two clubs are right close together there. And Lasky was a notoriously wild golfer, and he hit one shot over on the Rancho, which is right across the road. So he said to the caddy, he says, "What club do I use?" And the caddy says, "You tell me what club you're playing, I'll tell you what club you use." Women play out there, too, don't they? Which do you prefer caddying for, men or women?
2: Oh, men.
1: Why is that?
2: Well, women, they talk a little too much. And they stop on a turn in the powder room, and they might not come out for another 15 minutes. And the main thing is, men are better tippers.
1: Well, let's get it off your mind. Here's a dime, man. Now, Mildred, would you board my cat? It happens to come from Poland.
7: I'd like to.
1: It's a fine, exclusive hotel. She'll even take a polecat. But he's good for the money. He'll pay you a cent at a time. Now, tell me, Millie, when a cat checks in, what kind of luggage does he carry? I presume you wouldn't let him in without luggage.
7: No. He brings his own bedding and his dishes.
1: He brings his own dishes and bedding,
7: his
1: huh?
7: toys, his catnip, sometimes his Christmas tree at Christmas time. Mm-hmm.
1: Say, can I get a room there sometime? Well, it's been a novel experience talking to you two. And, Mildred, when you tuck your guests away for the night, don't forget the cat's pajamas. Let's play You Bet Your Life for a chance at the $4,000. You run your 20 bucks into more than our other couples. I can't tell you how much you have to win, but Mr. Fannin is going to remind our listeners.
6: The Air Force pilot and his partner still lead with $306.
1: Here we go. Let's see how high I can build you $20. You selected outstanding American athletes. Here's your first question. How much will you bet?
7: 19.
1: Talk about
2: 19 bucks.
1: 19 bucks. In what sport is Maureen Connolly famous?
2: I think it's in tennis.
1: Yeah, you're absolutely right. It's absolutely right.
3: You're on your way. I have $39.
1: Remember, you're going for $4,000 tonight. How much of the 39 are you going to try this time?
7: 38.
1: 38. In what sport is Dick Button famous?
2: Skater is right.
3: You now have $77.
1: Now, here's your third question. You have $77?
3: $77.
1: How much are you going to bet? Your 7 looks like a 9.
3: Right.
2: 76.
3: 76?
1: All right. In what sport is Luke Easter famous?
2: Baseball.
1: Baseball is right.
3: You now have $153.
1: Here's your last chance to beat the other couples. How much of the 153 you're going to try?
2: 150.
1: In what sport is Patty Berg famous?
2: Golf.
1: Golf is right. Put it in. All right.
3: Well, you wound up with $303.
1: That's not bad. And give me my dime back.
3: But that means the Air Force pilot and his partner with $306. In just 1 minute, we'll get the chance at the $4,000 DeSoto
2: Plymouth.
3: How much
2: did they beat us by?
3: $3.
2: Gee.
1: That's a good 18 holes work, isn't it?
3: Yeah.
2: It's a few hammers.
1: Say, Fenneman, I have something for you. It's here. It's a letter from Mr. Albert L. McKenzie of Campbell, California.
3: It's addressed to me?
1: Of course not. It's addressed to me. What would Albert McKenzie be writing to you about?
3: Well, I don't know.
1: For that matter, what would he be writing to me about? Oh, I remember. It's about a used car. Here, read it, George.
3: Oh, gladly. Mr. McKenzie writes, "Dear Mr. Marks."
1: That's me.
3: "I followed your advice, went into a DeSoto Plymouth dealer and told them Groucho sent me. Well, I purchased a used car. It was fairly priced, and I'm very happy with it. I received a very satisfactory allowance on my old car. The dealer was courteous and very efficient and had that rare gift of making me feel at home and welcome. The deal was somehow lifted out of the realm of a mere business transaction where you simply got what you paid for and placed on an entirely different plane. It was a novel and pleasing experience. I thought you might be interested in hearing. It's signed, yours very truly, Albert L. McKenzie. Well, friends, I'm sure you'd like that kind of treatment, too. 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
1: Well, you can quit the gym and you can quit... you can't quit. All you got to do is... All right, here we go for $4,000. I'll give you 15 seconds to decide on a single answer between you. Think carefully and please no help in the audience. Here it is. There is a small island in the Mediterranean that has served as a penal colony since 1874. Its name was made famous by Edmond Dantès, hero of a great novel by Dumas. For $4,000, what is the name of this island? Talk it over.

0: What is the answer you two have decided upon?
1: Sicily.
0: Oh, I'm sorry. Here it is. Monte Cristo. That's the correct answer, Monte Cristo. So that means the big question next week will be worth $4,500. Well, you lost the big money, but how much did they win the quiz?
2: $306 in the quiz.
0: Well, it's not too bad. Congratulations and thanks to both of you and to all of our contestants on the show tonight.

0: Be sure to tune in again next Wednesday night at the same time for the Groucho Marx Show, when the big question will be worth $4,500. And don't miss Groucho's television show, also presented by the DeSoto Plymouth Dealers of America. And remember, all dealers who sell DeSoto also sell Plymouth. Two great cars, both products of the Chrysler Corporation.
1: And when you drive in, tell them Groucho sent you. 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

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Cross town or cross country, slow down for blind intersections and be prepared to stop. You Bet Your Life, transcribed from Hollywood, is produced by John Goodell. 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Music by Jerry Fielding. This is George Fenneman signing off for the more than 3,000 DeSoto Plymouth dealers from coast to coast.

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0: When this cab gets going again, if it ever does, I'm heading back to the Cunningham Towers. I've just come from the dreary little room where we've hidden Stella Wilson. I've hammered and bullied and sneered her into the right frame of mind for the events I'm going to set moving tonight. So there's nothing left to do now but watch the clock till it says 7:30. Go over the ground once more with Tom Cutts, take the Luger to pieces, and put it together again, and hope for the best. It's going to be worth it. At some stage tonight, I'm going to stand in front of Huberman and Carlotta Magnani, fully dressed and in my right mind, and very much alive.
1: Did the woman Linden give you any trouble on the way to Cape Camaret, Felix?
2: None whatever. But if that letter Mendel posted to himself isn't there when I call for it in Melbourne tomorrow, I'll be going back to Cape Camaret to make some trouble for her.
1: Have you been to your office today?
2: I was there during the morning, Carlotta, 10:30 or so, and then I get out for lunch. Why?
1: There was a phone call for you in the middle of the day.
2: Oh.
1: A man's voice wanted to speak to Felix Huberman. He would leave no message, and he would not give his name. He just wanted to speak to Felix Huberman.
2: That's odd. Probably the same character who was trying to get me in the office. No name, no message.
1: Could it be a security matter?
2: Not if he was ringing here, too. My acquaintance with you is purely social and very discreet. People who want me concerning my work don't ring Carlotta Magnani.
1: Well, who could it be, do you think?
2: I'm not clairvoyant.
1: Oh, how oppressive it is. Look at the sky. Hot, overcast, and threatening.
2: There's some storm on the way. We'll probably have some thunder and then a downpour. What's the matter with you, Carlotta? Stop pacing up and down like a wildcat in a sideshow cage.
1: It is the air. It's something instinctive inside me that says all is not well.
2: Oh, rot. You need more orange juice in the morning.
1: Don't tell me that what I say is rot. There have been too many narrow escapes and unexplained occurrences, Felix. Something is going on underneath us. I feel as though we were standing on a volcano. As though the first faint tremors were making themselves felt.
2: Oh, for heaven's sake, do spare me the fanciful images. If something's got you baffled, what is it?
1: There was the whisper about Stella Wilson. There was the appearance of Mendel and Helen Linden. There was the fact that we were so mistaken about Nicky Barnes. There was a sudden emergence of Fenner. I have never been satisfied about Fenner. That alone is enough to make us insecure.
2: I've told you, Murray at the CIB had a screed on Fenner and Sammy Rice in London.
1: But it was too ready made, too neatly opportune. Remember Rice as he was, a hoodlum with a cultivated manner. A tough who happened to know which fork. I do not believe he had any friends. I refuse to believe Fenner came to Sydney just to find out what had become of him.
2: I don't care a hoot what Fenner came to Sydney for. He's no particular concern of ours.
1: But he was. He very nearly discovered all there was to know about a drug running. And now he has vanished into thin air. Someone is working against us, Felix. Someone of whose existence we are not aware.
2: Well, it's not Henry Money or the CIB. I don't think the police have the slightest idea what goes on. As far as I'm concerned, you're conjuring up ghosts and then letting them frighten you to death.
1: Why do you say a ghost?
2: Hmm?
1: It will take me a long time to forget Gregory Keane. And I saw him only that once.
2: Well, you'll certainly never see him again. Well, there comes your storm. Better pour you a double brandy or something before you start getting scared of the lightning. What do you want in it?
0: Well, there's nothing left now, Cutts, but to go over the top.
3: Yes, Stella Wilson, any idea what you've clued up for her, Major?
0: Hmm? Oh, she's focused so hard on Sammy Rice, you wouldn't know it if you hit her on the head with an iron bar. She's like a horse with blinkers. She can't see to right or left, only straight ahead. What do you make the time?
3: 7:25.
0: Hmm. All set?
3: Ready when you are, Major.
0: Well, hang on for a few minutes while I say goodbye to Sherry, eh?
3: Yes, sir. But I just thought of something.
0: Hmm?
3: We're going to fall a bit flat if there's no one at the house when Stella knocks on the door.
0: Oh, that's a point. How's my photographic memory for phone numbers? Carlotta Magnani. JB1062. Yes, that's it. Hand it over, Cutts, will you? JB1062. Who's going to answer? Carlotta or Huberman or one of the boys?
4: Hello?
0: Hello, friend. Is he as tight as there?
4: Who do you wish to speak to?
0: Titus Green.
4: You have the wrong number.
0: Oh, I'm sorry. Yes, she's there, all right, Cutts. Hold on, I'll only be a minute. Can I come in, Sherry?
4: Sure.
0: What are you doing?
4: Watching the clock. You and Cutts are on your way.
0: Uh-huh. We're going down to the garage in a couple of minutes.
4: I'll go on, go.
0: I only put my head in the door to say... Well, if the show tonight doesn't come off, what I'm trying to get at, Sherry, is
4: what
0: that...
4: What you're trying to say is that if you get yourself bumped off tonight, it was nice knowing me.
0: Well, I can't stop now. I can't call it off now. You must know that.
4: Who's asking you to? Cheerio. Go your hardest and good luck.
0: Yes. Well, hold the fort.
4: Sure, with a hidey high and a bottle of gin.
0: Righto, Cuts, lead on. I'll drive till we pick Stella up. I know the way.
4: Keen, come back here.
0: What is it?
4: Can I come too, please?
0: Sorry, darling.
4: Be here in the morning, Keen. Don't let anything happen to you. I've sort of got used to being around.
0: I'll be here, Sherry. We'll both be here. And there won't be anything left of the nightshade ring to keep you imprisoned anymore. Just wait till morning, Sherry.
5: It's a fair way out, Keen. We crossed the bridge half an hour ago.
0: Not far to go. Another half mile or so and we'll be there.
5: Can't you speed it up?
0: There's no hurry.
5: Speak for yourself.
0: Listen, Stella. In a few minutes, you're going to meet Sammy Rice again. Now, I'm going to drop you off at the house and watch you walk up the drive. When you leave, we'll be waiting about 100 yards along to the left of the gates. If you're not out in about half an hour, you'll have to get yourself a cab. Are you clear on that?
5: I thought you said you'd wait, period.
0: Well, that was this morning. I have to get back to town.
5: Will there be cabs about?
0: You'll find a phone box not far from where we drop you. Now, here's the next thing. You might be asked how you came to find the house. Tell them that's your affair. You might be told Sammy Rice isn't there. And don't believe a word of that. Just march straight up the drive and bang on the front door till someone answers it.
5: If Sammy's inside, you don't have to worry about that.
0: And let me impress on you just once again. You've never seen or heard of Gregory Keene. Not now, not 2 weeks ago, never. I'm telling you for the last time, and so help me, I mean it. You so much as whisper my name, you'll go straight back to Quad, and, well, you know what else.
5: That suits me. I've never heard of you.
0: Round to the left at this corner, Tom.
5: Can't pick this at all. Where are we?
0: Pull up just past the big gates on the right, about 100 yards along.
6: Right.
5: I said, where are we?
0: We're here. Watch on your right. See the gates? They open onto the drive. You won't have to follow your nose and you'll come to the house. Well, now that you get, Stella, from here you're on your own. We'll be up the road a little and we'll give you half an hour. Good luck, Stella.
5: Sammy, who's going to need the luck?

0: Well, there she goes, Major. You have to hand it to her. She's got nerve. Watch her marching up that drive through the rain.
1: Keep your lights out, Cuts. Drive quietly about 50 yards up and turn your wheels to full lock when you stop so you'll be able to whiz around quickly if they take her back the other way.
0: That's if they take her anywhere at all, sir.
1: Oh, they won't kill her in Carlotta's house, Cuts. It's a million to one against it. They'll take her somewhere else, and that's where we come in. Now, we just sit and wait.
2: Look at the rain coming down, Felix. These tropical storms at the approach of summer, they depress me.
3: Come away from the window and finish a Benedictine. Louis did us a very tolerable dinner tonight. What is it, Carlo? What do you want, Eva? Go on down, you kid.
2: He doesn't like the atmosphere any more than I do. It's the thunder, isn't it, Carlo?
3: Hey, look at him. He can hear something. What is it, boy? Go on, Carlo. Listen.
2: Callers are rare here, Felix. At this time of night, unannounced.
3: I go myself. Tell Louis.
2: Louis, Mr. Huberman is attending to the door himself. Stay where you are.
3: Stephen, keep out of sight. Okay. Well, back in the hall. Impatient, too. Well, good evening.
2: I want to see Sammy Rice.
3: And who might you be?
2: Stella Wilson. Well, is he here?
3: Yes, he's here. Come on in.

What do you call it, the thing I'm doing? Murder? They'll plan on murdering Stella. And if they manage to, then I've got them, do you understand? I've got them with a murder they can't get away from because Cutts and I sat here and watched her walk into their door. But I'm counting on something else. In whichever way it goes, Huberman and Carlotta Magnani come to the end of their road tonight.

0: It's 10 minutes past 9 o'clock. And Cutts and I are sitting here in the pouring rain, waiting. 2 minutes ago, Stella Wilson opened the gates to Carlotta's driveway and marched through the rain to the house, expecting the door to open and show her Sammy Rice standing there. But there won't be any Sammy Rice. There will be only two people who don't want her alive and some nightshade thugs to attend to it for them. But they won't put the thugs to work in Carlotta's house. They'll take her somewhere by car. And Tom Cutts and I will still be waiting.
1: Who is it, Felix?
2: Stella Wilson.
1: What? Here?
2: Yes, yes. Standing out in the hall with Stephen, keeping an eye on her.
1: Did she say what she wants?
2: She certainly did. Sammy Rice.
1: I think we had better have a few words with this Stella Wilson.
2: Here?
1: Yes, here.
3: Stephen, bring her in.
1: There are some questions she had better make up her mind to answer. First.
2: Do you want Stephen too, Carlotta?
1: No.
2: Wait outside. I'll take her.
4: Who do you think you are? I want to see Sammy Rice, and I know darn well he's here.
1: Do you?
4: How? Never mind. I just happen to know.
1: How did you find this house, Stella?
4: Sammy told me about it.
1: Sammy did you a bad turn.
2: I don't seem to realize, Stella, you're in quite a spot.
4: Never mind about that. Where is he?
1: If it's all the same to you, I'll ask the questions. How did you get out here?
4: I came on my bike. What do you think?
1: I think we may have to teach you some manners. How did you get out here?
4: I came by cab.
1: Is it waiting for you?
4: No, it's not.
2: We might be able to, save some time, Carlotta, if I took her downstairs.
4: Now, just a minute. You two needn't think you can scare me. I've been waiting a long time for this. I've been waiting to catch up with Sammy for months. And if you want to know something, I had to skip town or I'd have been here before.
1: I suppose plenty of other people know you came out here tonight to make a scene, do they?
4: No, they don't.
1: Listen, little girl. This is my house, and voices are not raised to me in it. I don't think you appreciate gentle treatment. Felix, get to the bottom of this.
2: Now, just a minute, Carlotta. I have an idea we're being rather harsh with the girl. You were Sammy's girl, weren't you, Stella?
4: How do you know?
2: Well, I used to see quite a lot of Sammy Rice. I did hear something about him running out on you.
4: So he did.
2: There you are, Carlotta. You can't very well blame her, can you? Come on over here by the window. That's it. Sit down. Have a cigarette. That's right. We don't want to pounce on you. My name's Felix Huberman. Have you ever heard of me?
4: No.
2: Not even from Sammy?
4: I told you no.
2: Well, calm down. There's a good girl. By Jove, you picked a bad night to come right over here. What on earth made you let your cab go?
4: He said he wouldn't wait.
2: Well, we'll see you safely home. I'll be driving back to town myself.
4: Not till I've seen Sammy. That's what I came for, and I'm not going till I do.
2: Well, you're terribly wet. Did you get all that just walking up the drive?
4: I mistook the address. I got out right away down the street.
2: That wasn't very sensible of you, was it?
4: How much longer do I have to sit here gabbing?
2: Well, if you'll tell us how you found this address at all, we'll... we might do something for you.
4: A couple of weeks ago, a bloke called himself Artie Fegan and me heard Sammy was back in town.
2: Mm-hmm.
4: We nobbled a bloke who was calling himself Sammy. We reckoned he must know where Sammy was. We took him up to an old factory building we knew about and worked him over. After a while, he told us here. Then we had to skip the next day and he just got back.
2: What do you think, Carlotta?
1: Oh, that sounds reasonable to me.
2: Yes, sounds reasonable to me too. Well, now, I have some bad news for you, Stella. Sammy left here a couple of days ago.
4: Oh, yeah?
2: Well, it's a fact. You can take it from me. Sure, he was here. He took rather a fancy to Carlotta, you know, but, of course, we couldn't put him up forever.
4: Where is he now?
2: He's living in a house not far from the bridge. He must have passed it on the way.
4: How about telling me just where?
2: Well, seeing you've been in all this trouble and, Well, I'm going back to town anyway. I thought we might do better than that. Why shouldn't I run you back myself?
4: If you're on the level, the sooner the better.
2: That's a bit more like it. No more snapping and snarling, eh?
1: How soon do you think of leaving, Felix?
2: How's the time? Well, I don't want a late night, say 5-10 minutes.
1: Very well. Stella, I want you to excuse Felix and me for a few minutes. Stephen will keep you company in the hall.
4: Well, all right, but if it's too much trouble, I can still get myself another cab or darn well walk.
2: Oh, no, nothing of the kind. We wouldn't think of it. Stephen, take Miss Wilson under your wing for a minute or two, will you?
3: Sure.
2: There you are, Stella. I won't keep you long. Well, what do you think? We can make it tidy if we can risk attending to her now.
1: The cab driver. He's the only hazard.
2: I can arrange it so that she's not found for weeks, if ever. Cab drivers forget. And he didn't drop her right at our door, you know?
1: Her story about getting this address. Are you satisfied with it, Felix?
2: Oh, they had Keane under pressure that night. He had to tell us something. Yes, and she did disappear immediately afterwards. Why in the world would she come here pitching a tale? People like this have no brains. She has to go sooner or later.
1: It seems almost too convenient for us. We search for her high and low with no success, and then she suddenly comes walking straight to our door.
2: Well, that's why she simply must be safe. If she wasn't here in all innocence, she wouldn't come within 100 miles of us. Unless, of course, this was her way of committing suicide.
1: Bryce could never at any time have told her anything about you or the night shadowing.
2: Obviously. And Rice never even heard of you.
1: Very well, we will not let the opportunity pass by.
2: Shall I take care of her?
1: What do we pay the men for?
2: Stephen? And who else, then?
1: It's a pity we have to do without Mike Guzik these days. I think Tony Rico is the most reliable.
2: Where is he? Guzik's room over the garage?
1: Fortunately.
2: Then get him in here. I don't want the girl hanging about the house forever.
0: Ten. She's been in there half an hour. Why don't you window up a bit more? Cuts the rain still splashing in.
5: Time's passing a bit slow-like, Major. I wonder what they're up to in there.
0: I can tell you that without even thinking. They're making their minds up if it's safe to get rid of it tonight. And who's actually going to do the job?
5: They could let her go and nobble her some other time.
0: But they won't. Not Huberman and Carlotta Magnani. It's watertight. Stella hasn't a clue, and all the time she's in there talking, she'll be thinking of how I can send her back to prison if she utters one wrong word.
5: Hold it, Major. I can see a light.
0: Hmm? What is it, a car coming down the drive?
5: Not yet, I don't think. Looks more as if it's pulling up at the front door.
0: We'll get out quickly. Get over to the drive gates and find some cover right against the wall. Watch the car as it comes through, see if you can spot Stella. But don't let them get a glimpse of her.
2: I'm sorry to have kept you waiting, Stella. Carlotta and I have some business to talk over. I'm afraid it'll be some time.
4: Well, what do you want me to do? Get myself a cab after all?
2: No, a friend of ours, Mr. Ricker, is running into the city to pick up some papers for me. He'll drop you off at Sammy's place on the way.
4: That suits me. Just so long as I get hold of Sammy Rice tonight.
2: I should say you'd be bound to find him home tonight. Oh, just look at that rain. Well, the car's waiting at the front now. Good luck with Rice. And by the way, Stephen will be with you. He's going into town, too. Coming now, Ricker. Good night, Stella. Forgive me for barking at you when you arrive.
4: That's okay, and thanks for the lift.
1: Will Rico and Stephen be long?
2: I told them to stay away from here. Not to come near the house or communicate. They can report in the morning.
1: Goodbye to a troublemaking little Blanc. Is the water deep where they're going to drop her?
2: 4 fathom 5. In a canvas bag with 5 or 6 bricks, goodbye to her is right. People like Stella seldom have family or friends, so there mightn't even be an inquiry for her. Do you know, Carlotta, I don't feel a scrap sorry for her. She ruined an excellent dinner. I think we should have another liqueur.
0: Here they come. The light of a car coming down the drive. Time to start up, I think. going to be rugged following them through this rain without lights. Tom Cutts had better drive. Here they come. Hop in. You drive again. What about it, Cutts?
5: Steve and Ma driving. Tony Ricco and the girl in the back.
0: Right. After them.

It's all going to plan. There hasn't been a flaw yet, and I'm keeping my fingers crossed. We're driving blind in the rain, keeping just close enough to see a taillight winking in the dark. The houses are thinning, and soon we'll be in the forest. And after the interlude there, two more guests will be calling on Carlotta Magnani. One will be Tom Cutts, the other will be me.

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the serial's just getting too exciting, isn't it? Couldn't be many more episodes to go now. I haven't been told it's finishing next week, but I don't know if you're too far away. Anyway, that's Deadly Nightshade. Thank you, Paul Gilbert, once again for sponsoring our super serial. And if you're listening at 11:30, try half an hour earlier for You Bet Your Life with Groucho Marx. Now, there's half an hour of great comedy, which you'll find nowhere else, I'm sure, on the radio network. He's a funny man. I don't know. Yeah, to have a quick wit like that is just a genius. And our serial, what a great double. Anyway, that's for that. And the temperature outside at the moment is 17 degrees. Paul, for you who just loves Fahrenheit, 63. Max today, 20. Getting down to 12 tonight. The nights are getting colder, aren't they? Around about 6:30, 7 o'clock, I think. That's when I feel it. I tell you what, getting cold. But some good news. The news is coming up at 12, and then it's midday jazz.

0: This is ANU's New South Wales. I'm Lee Harrison. Medicinal cannabis users in the state could soon be able to drive with trace amounts of the drug in their system. Chris McCarthy explains.
1: The new scheme would mean the state's estimated 300,000 medicinal cannabis users would avoid an immediate licence suspension if they fail a roadside drug test. Instead, they'll be banned for 24 hours while a lab test determines their level of impairment. To be eligible, drivers will need to register with Transport New South Wales with evidence of their prescription and complete an online safety course. Roads Minister Jenny Aitchison says it'll prevent many drivers from needlessly going to court.
2: When it is just being detected as use, not impairing their performance on the road.
1: The program will be reviewed after 12 months. Chris McCarthy, Sydney.
0: Family members of the three people shot dead at Lake Cardjeligo in the Central West have held a vigil outside federal parliament. The gunman shot his pregnant former partner, Sophie Quinn, her friend John Harris, and Sophie's aunt Nerida. He was on bail for domestic violence offences. Sophie's mother, Kathy, says tougher bail laws are needed.
3: They need to change the law. They need to stop putting domestic violence on, like, letting them get bail. They need to stop it. They need to lock them up before another family has to go through what we had to.
0: A man who drove his utility into a country New South Wales police station has died in jail. Jamel Wells reports.
4: Donnie Hobbs was refused bail after the incident in Mudgee on Friday. Police say his utility narrowly missed several officers and a civilian. He was charged with offences including dangerous driving and damaging property. The 67-year-old has died in Bathurst Jail. Police and corrective services are investigating his death. Jamel Wells reporting.
0: And a man's in a serious but stable condition after being stabbed in Sydney's southwest. Police were called to Bankstown, where they found a 68-year-old man with multiple stab wounds to his chest. He remains in hospital, and investigations into the incident are underway. To sport now, South Sydney.

0: by 25th seed Diana Schneider. Men's fourth seed Felix Auger-Aliassime has been beaten by Flavio Cobolli in four sets. And qualifier Maya Halinka has upset Anna Kalinskaya in two sets to also advance to the women's semis. And the NBA Finals begin this morning. San Antonio Spurs will host the New York Knicks in Game 1 of the Best of 7 series. This is ANU's New South Wales.
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And a special cheerio call to Callie listening to us in Queensland. Her message that she's shooting in for the first time, heard about it. And well, welcome to Midday Jazz, Callie. Okay, our temperature at the moment is 17 degrees. It's going to get to 20, down to 12 tonight. And tomorrow, Friday, 20 down to 12. Saturday, 20 down to 9. Sunday, 20 down to 10. So it looks like 20 is the number to go for this weekend. As far as the rain goes, today, virtually nothing. Tomorrow, virtually nothing. Saturday, no rain. Sunday, no rain. And it looks like, therefore, it's going to be a sunny weekend all around. But some cool nights. Saturday, down to 9. That is cool. Okay, opening track today. What are we going to do today? Oh, I better tell you what we're going to do. We're going to have our normal mainstream jazz, a bit of the old, a bit of the new, and a lot of what comes in between. Around about a quarter to one, we'll have our quiz, Stage and Screen with a Twist of Jazz quiz, some big band nostalgia around about 1:30. And to finish off, we'll dive into the deep dark world of trad, swing and Dixie. But to start off with a track called Straight No Chaser, Thelonious Monk piano, Charlie Rouse tenor sax, Larry Gates bass and Ben Riley on drums. No mention of the vibes player, so it may have been Thelonious Monk doubling up, and I don't know. There's no hint on the CD.

That, he wrote it anyway. Thelonious Monk composed that piece and was recorded in 1967 for the Columbia record label. Back to the jazz at 8 past 12 o'clock.

0: Nice gentle end to that track. It's 12:21 on Midday Jazz with Rob Scott this afternoon. And just a kind of message from PK listening to us. He said he's from Hawaii. You know, I don't know, but he said aloha, so that's a good sign that he's from Hawaii. But anyway, welcome, PK. I hope you're enjoying the program and will stay listening to us. And there's lots of other good programs on 2RRR. We don't have a Hawaii music program, but we've got just about everything else. And anyway, welcome. Okay, those last two tracks. We started off with Dave Pike on vibes, Bill Evans piano, Herbie Lewis bass, and Walter Perkins on drums. Definitely a vibe player on that one. Besse Me Mucho goes back to 1940, otherwise known as Kiss Me A Lot or Kiss Me Passionately, to get the closest two translations I could find on that one. And it was composed by the Mexican concert pianist and composer Consuela Velasquez and recorded New York City, February the 8th, 1962. And then from Sydney, Australia, or a bit north, I think she's up, moved up to around the Newcastle way, Anna Weatherup on vocals and guitar with Mark Robinson lead guitar, Hallelujah, the classic track by Leonard Cohen, and recorded 2014 in King Willie Sound in Stanmore in Sydney. And although this number has limited success when it was initially released in 1984, it was Jeff Buckley whose 1994 interpretation saw it become number 259 on Rolling Stone's list of the 500 greatest songs of all times. And what's coming up this weekend? Double Demerit. Oh, it's a King's birthday, a long weekend, of course, but it's also Double Demerit, and that starts tomorrow. June the 5th goes right through to June the 8th, so be aware of that, please, if you're out on the roads. And just something that I just ask you to be extra careful. We've got to be careful all the times, don't we? But that's just one chance that we have to be extra careful. For a unique reason, you might say, a unique reason, Double Demerits. Okay, one incident traffic-wise, Constitution Hill, Cumberland Highway from Old Windsor Road. There's a broken-down van, one of two westbound lanes. Lane one is closed, so just be aware of that if you're in the area. And we'll come back with some more jazz in just a few moments.
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And the time on Midday Jazz with Rob Scott is 27 minutes to 1 o'clock. Nice and easy, does it? That's what we like to play in this program, music, which is nice and easy. That was the Gene Harris Quartet with Gene on piano, Ron Eschetti on guitar, Luther Hughes bass, and Paul Humphreys on drums. Composed by Lou Spence and Alan Bergman and his then wife Marilyn Bergman. And it was recorded in Germany in 1994 for the Concord Jazz label. Gene Harris, one of the most underrated, I think, jazz pianists in the small group setup. Man, I've seen a photograph of him, and he looks, it's amazing, he looks quite like Count Basie. But that's just my opinion. Back to the jazz on Midday Jazz.

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5: Gee, that's very good advice, isn't it? Oh, my goodness, there's so much scams in the world today. They're getting better, though, the people who stop the scammers, scam stoppers, you might say. They're certainly catching more of them, aren't they? And I wish they'd catch all of them. Yes. Okay, it's 15 minutes to 1 o'clock. In just a few moments, we'll have our stage and screen quiz with a twist of jazz. But I'll just back announce that triple play on Triple R before then. Started off with John Nicol, vocals and guitar, with Too Close for Comfort. Kevin Hunt, piano. What a great pianist he is, Kevin Hunt. They're all good, but yeah, I just listened to that track there. I thought he really, really excelled, didn't he? Beautiful, beautiful work. Dave Pudley, bass, and Gordon Reitmeister, drums. And composed by Tad Dameron, Too Close for Comfort, was recorded in the Albert Studio, Sydney, September 28, 1995. And then, probably one of the very few harpists who delved into the jazz scene, Dorothy Ashby, with Little Sunflower with the Robert Evans Orchestra. That was composed by Freddie Hubbard and recorded February 1968 in Chicago, Illinois. And finally, from Louis Bonfa on guitar, Blue Madrid, Don Elliott megaphone, Tommy Lopez conga and bongas, and Ralph Friedrich on flute. Composed by Louis Bonfa and recorded in the Atlantic Studios, New York City in 1959. Okay, time for a bit of fun as we have our lunch together and our stage and screen quiz with a twist of jazz. I'm going to play a track from a movie, a track from a stage show, it could be anywhere in the world, and also from a television series theme or background music or something like that. So it's three tracks, and I'm basing the question today on a male movie star. I'm going to give you the very, very short question. There's no clue, but it does relate to one of the tracks I'm playing, and I'll give you the answer after I play them. And as usual, I don't have a prize for you. I'm very, very sorry. If someone donates a tea towel, maybe I could copy the ABC's breakfast program and give away a tea towel. Not to worry. No, it's all right. We just have some fun while we do this together. Okay, here's the question, and I'll give you the answer after I play the tracks. Who portrayed James Bond in the 1977 Bond classic, The Spy Who Loved Me? Was it, in alphabetical order, George Lazenby, Pierce Brosnan, or Roger Moore?

And finally stops. The time on Midday Jazz with Rob Scott is coming up to 2 minutes to 1 o'clock. And our question for today was this. Who portrayed James Bond in the 1977 Bond classic, The Spy Who Loved Me? And the answer was Roger Moore. And I think from memory, that was his first James Bond movie. But don't quote me on that one. But I'll have to check that. I should have done that while I was listening to it, shouldn't I? I was enjoying it too much. And if you got the right answer, congratulations. And if you didn't, well, next week we'll try again, and next time I do the program. Okay, those last three tracks. Now, the first one was a bit of an unusual track because it was the Buddy Morrow Big Band. It was the theme from Black Saddle. There weren't many jazz-type tracks that actually were themes for TV series, much less movies, but there were a couple. Statico was one, and that was another one, Black Saddle. It was composed by J. Michael Hennigan, and the television series ran between 1959 and 1960. There are only 44 episodes. Starred Peter Breck as Calhoun, full name Clay Calhoun. Great ring to it, hasn't it? Clay Calhoun. And Anna Maria Lesia played Nora Travers. Now, this Anna Marie Lizzie left Hollywood in 1974 and retired to Oslo in Norway, where she became a stage actress, not on the stage, but in Oslo's Nye's Puppet Theatre. So I gather she was pulling the strings, and that's what she did. That's why we never heard of her after the 1974. And then Joe Henderson on tenor sax, I Love You Porgy, Joe Schofield on guitar, and Tommy Flanagan on piano. And it was composed by music by George Gershwin and lyrics by Ira Gershwin and Dubois Haywood. Porgy and Bess opened in the Alvin Theatre on October the 10th, 1935, 124 performances, starring Todd Duncan and Anne Wiggins Brown. The film version from Columbia came out in 1959, and it starred Sidney Poitier and Dorothy Dandridge. Well, Sidney Poitier's voice wasn't strong enough, so Robert McFerrin filled in for him, and Adele Addison filled in for Dorothy Dandridge. And then finally, Bond 77 is the name of the track, the Marvin Hamlisch Orchestra, composed by the man himself, Marvin Hamlisch, for the movie The Spy Who Loved Me, United Artists release in 1977, starring Roger Moore as James Bond, Barbara Buck as Major Anya Amasova, and we mustn't forget the man with the big teeth, Richard Kiel as Jaws. I think that was, now here I go again, but I'm pretty sure this is right. That theme did pop up in other James Bond movies after that, but my memory serves me right. That was the first time it was featured in a James Bond movie, Bond 77. Now, if you like movie music, can I recommend to you, and I certainly can and I will, Meet Me at the Movies, Maggie Morgan's program on Tuesday mornings here, 9 till 10. She picks the theme, does a research, plays the music, and it's a very, very interesting and well-organised program. So I recommend that to you Tuesday mornings at 9 o'clock here on Midday Jazz. Now, but not on Tuesday.

least performed saxophones, the soprano saxophone there with Fiona Burnett with Imagine, Leonard Gregorian guitar, Christopher Hale bass guitar, and Andrew Gander on drums, composed by John Lennon and recorded March 2006 in the ABC's South Bank studio in Melbourne. There's a quote here. This is pretty good, I think. Imagine asks us to hope and dream without boundaries and continues to offer strength to this day in a world that seems to have just got crazier. That was said back in 2006 by Fiona Burnett, the lady who performed that track. And before that, another local lady, Alana Stone, vocal version of Don't Close Your Eyes. She wrote the piece with Julian Kerwin, who was on guitar and keys. Jeff Siampa was on vibes. The trumpet player was Sam Golding. Mark Harris, double bass and snare drums were by Danny Hertzfit, otherwise known. That group put them all together and you get the Tango Saloon. That was recorded in the Free Energy Device Recording Studios, Newtown, Sydney, in 2014. Back to the jazz at 9 past 1 o'clock.

0: Taste of Honey on 2RRR 88.5 FM, your local sound, with Rob Scott to the world. Charlie Bird guitar with the Charlie Costello Orchestra, and that was composed by not myself but another Bobby Scott, Rick Malloy, also on the composition label there, recorded in 1966 for the Columbia Records label. And it was actually, that piece of music was not from originally from the movie, it was from a stage show, and it was the Broadway version, and it opened on Schubert Theatre. And October the 4th, 1960, there were 376 performances starring that wonderful actress, Angela Lansbury, Murder, She Wrote lady, and Nigel Davenport. And then the movie version with Rita Tushingham and Robert Stevens came out in 1961. They're both British productions. There was originally a British premiere, if you like, of A Taste of Honey, and it moved across to Broadway. But I couldn't find the details of where it was in England, so I just put that in there now for you. So we both know what's going on with A Taste of Honey. It was a really nice taste too. It was a great movie if you saw it. It got wonderful reviews when it came out. And before that, K-Pesa, which translates as What's Happening. Horace Silver, piano and composer. Joe Henderson, tenor sax. Teddy Smith, bass on drums. Roger Humphreys. Plus the Carmel Jones Ensemble. Beautiful piece of music. I think you hope you'll agree with me on that one. Recorded the wonderful recording studios. It put out so many great tracks. Inglewood Cliffs, New Jersey, October the 26th, 1964. And I know, thinking back over the weeks, months of doing the show, sometimes half the tracks I play come from those studios. Inglewood Cliffs. Okay, I'll have a short break and we'll come back with more jazz in just a little while.
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A nice long track there, Miss Blues, name of the track, M-I-S-S, and then B-L-U-E-S, Miss Blues. Frank West reeds, Joe Newman trumpet, Kenny Burrell and Freddie Green guitar, Eddie Jones bass and Ed Thigpen on drums, composed by Joe Newman and recorded New York City December the 26th, 1956. And Frank West was renowned for his extensive solo works and for his time with Count Basie. Critic Scott Yao described him as, I quote, one of the premier proteges of Lester Young and a leading jazz flutist of his era, using the latter instrument to bring a new colours to Basie's music, unquote. Yes, a nice bit of praise for a very talented man, Frank West. Traffic. Now, there's a local one, very important. Ride, Victoria Road at Devlin Street. There's a broken down car. One of four eastbound lanes is closed. That's lane one. And also at Padstow, there's two. They've given two here, but I don't know if you know Padstow better than I do. It may be the same one, but I'm going to read them both out because they describe it differently. Fairfoot Road, near the M5 motorway, there's a car and truck crash, traffic affected in all directions. And then another one popped up just after it, the M5 motorway at Padstow, at River Road off-ramp. Multiple vehicles involved in that. One of three westbound lanes is closed, lane one. So maybe two in Padstow or maybe just one. Coming up in just a few moments, our big band nostalgia segment. If you'd like to contact me about my program, you're welcome to do so. 9816 2777, or probably a better way is to send me a message through the wonderful World Wide Web on easybeatrrr, that's all one word, @gmail.com. I have a gig guide, thanks to Hugo down at 2RDJ, who sends it to me on a PDF every week, and I can send that on to you if you'd like to know who's playing where and when around town in the world of jazz. There's some great venues and some great bands and groups playing and singers. It's very hard to find out who's playing where and when, but thanks to Hugo, he puts it out for us, and I'll send it on to you as a PDF if you contact me and ask for it. No charge, no obligation. Glad to help. 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And if you've got any feedback or requests, if it fits into my program format, yeah, if you know what I play, don't you? Of course you do. You listen to it every week. Have been doing it for years. I know. Anyway, if you would like a certain track played, let me know if I can find it, and I'm going to put it in for you. If I can't, I might be able to refer you to one of the other jazz announcers who plays different styles of jazz to what I put up. And the track listing for today, the tracks I'm playing today, I'll be on our website, 2RRR.org.au. Just go to the gig guide or the program guide. I'll have them up tonight, probably around 9 o'clock or 10 o'clock tonight. But as for now, we're going to have some big band nostalgia.

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3: A working smoke alarm will give you the best possible warning if a fire breaks out in your home. Here are some important checks. To test the smoke alarm, press the button on the disc face of the device. Alarms should also be cleaned every 6 months by wiping the face of the device with a cloth. Legislation requires people to have at least one working smoke alarm on every level of the home, placed between the kitchen and sleeping living areas. Smoke alarms must be replaced every 10 years.
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5: Where it's fast approaching a quarter to 2, and at 2 o'clock this afternoon, going for a country drive. Bit overcast out there, but still be very nice if you can't get out on the road and enjoy the fresh country air. You can listen to some great country music and imagine that's where you are. Between 2 and 4 this afternoon, Ronnie Boy will be along with 2 hours of his 3 hours program, which goes to air on Sunday mornings between 6 and 9. So I do recommend that to you. Tomorrow's Midday Jazz is Jazz Nice and Easy from New York City with Tom Parker. And in just a few moments, we'll conclude today's program with some Trad Swing and Dixie. And just a reminder, it's double demerits for the King's Birthday Long Weekend. It starts from June the 5th tomorrow, goes right through to Monday, June the 8th. So be aware of that, this long weekend as well. But as for now, we're going to be aware of some Trad, Swing and Dixie.

Did you pick up the mistake? Did you notice that I forgot to back announce those last three tracks from a Big Band Nostalgia segment? I was so excited about telling you about the Double Demerits, it cleanly stripped my mind. I do apologise, and I'll just back announce them now before we continue with some more Trad, Swing and Dixie. Started off with Opus 1, Tommy Dorsey and his orchestra, composed by Cy Oliver in 1943, and that was recorded in 1944. Then Duke Ellington and his orchestra with Joya Sherrill on vocals, I'm Beginning to See the Light, 1944 composition, with music by Harry James, Johnny Hodges and Duke Ellington, and lyrics by Don George, and that was recorded in 1945. And on the website jazzstandards.com, this song lights up spot number 229 in its listing of the 1,000 most frequently recorded jazz standards compositions. And finally, I've Got a Gal in Kalamazoo, Glenn Miller and his orchestra, with Marion Hutton and the Modernaires doing their vocal rendition in the background there, composed by Mac Gordon and Harry Warren in 1942, and that was the year it was recorded. That's the year also that 20th Century Fox came out, movie came out called August Arrives, and of course it was featured in that film. And then it was starring George Montgomery and Anne Rutherford, plus Glenn Miller and his orchestra. And if you like big band music, don't forget Brian Crabb. Wednesdays 10 till 12 and Fridays 2 till 4. There goes that song again. Now I'm going to go right back and continue with our Trad, Swing and Dixie segment.

Yeah, they said there was going to be some applause at the end of that, but I didn't hear any applause. It was, would you believe, Woody Allen, the film director and actor, a special guest on clarinet on that track with the New York Jazz Ensemble over in Glory Land. That was composed by James Acuff and Emmett Dean, recorded 1993. Woody Allen started out playing the soprano sax, but soon switched to the clarinet. Now, would you believe, he is self-taught and he doesn't read music. He just plays along. He must have a natural ear for music, which would be nice if I had that. Wouldn't that be a lovely talent to have, just be able to pick up a clarinet or a saxophone or something and say, yeah, I'll join in. Yeah, no worries at all. Easy. I wish. Anyway, before that, the Jazzophrenics with Avalon, 1920 composition with Campbell Atkins guitar, John Mackey bass, Chris Owen Reeds and Chris Gentle on drums, composed by Vincent Rose, Al Johnson and Buddy De Silva, recorded in the Gen Studios in St. Peter's in Sydney. And before that, that triple play started off with Bev's Washboard Stomp in B-sharp, Graham Bell, A-O-M-B-E, piano, Bob Henderson, trumpet, Jack Wyard, clarinet, Paul Furness, tenor sax, Dave Blinkhorn, banjo, Dieter Voigt, bass, and Laurie Thompson on washboards. Graham Bell composed that piece in 2002 when it was recorded in the Independent Theatre at North Sydney, April 2004. Well, in just a few moments, we're coming up to our Country Roads program, but just repeating the accidents in Padstow, the River Road off-ramp M5 motorway, multiple vehicles involved in that one, and the westbound off-ramp is closed. And also they're saying at Padstow Fairfield, Fairford Road, near the M5 motorway, a car and a truck have crashed and all directions are affected there. And one just come through, oh yeah, South Downing Street, just past Waterloo Crescent Street. In Waterloo, the South Downing Street, just past Crescent Street. That's a bad corner. One of two northbound lanes, lane one, is closed there, as well as a crash between a car and a motorcycle. Well, no matter who you are, no matter what you're doing, no matter where you are, thank you for being part of this edition of Midday Jazz from Rob Scott. Take care, be safe, and please stay well.

Young and Younger there with Ronnie Boy, Pull the Right Rein. And you have pulled the right rein because you are tuned into the Country Roads program here on 2RRR 88.5 FM with a whole mess of great country music lined up for you over the next couple of hours, with including tracks from Jane Denham, Damn Sam and the Preachers, Austin Mackay.

in the case, so I didn't have a clue what was coming up as I pressed the button. Anyway, there you go. But we're back on track now. We're back on track, okay? So settle in and crank up the speakers. Here we go. We're going with I spoke to Jane Denham last week, and Sam from Damn Sam and the Preachers. Also spoke to Austin McKay about their latest single. So let's revisit those three singles now, okay? Press that button. There we go.

0: Austin McKay there with Find the Light. And then before that, we had Damn Sam and the Preachers with Souls Gone Bad. And then starting it off there was Jane Denham with her latest single, Hillbilly Halo. Right, yeah, nice work, blokes. Okay, time for a station commitment here now. So let's, oops, where's that button gone? There it is there. Oh, there's Janie there. G'day, Jane.
1: G'day, folks. This is Jane Denham, and you've pulled the right rein. You are tuned in to the Country Roads program with Ronnie Boy on 2RRFM 88.5.
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0: Thanks, Jen. Okay, time for a Deltone song here now. So let's kick it off. Let's kick it off with Slow Down. We're in number 3, aren't we?

Yeah, there you go. The Deltones with Slow Down. There you go. Words to live by. Right, yeah. 22 and a quarter minutes past the hour here on 2RRR, 88.5 M with Ronnie Boy, Country Roads program. And next up, we've got Marty Robbins. It's Marty Robbins time. So let's hit the Marty Robbins button and kick it off with When I'm Gone.

Yeah, there you go. Marty Robbins for this morning, kicking off with When I'm Gone, and then rounding it out there with Buenos Dias, Argentina. Kidoki, which means good day, Argentina. Right out. Okay. It's time for a yodeling song for Roslyn out there in Bondi, and say good morning to the folks who are tuned in. Dino's tuned in. Rosie's tuned in out there at Bondi, and Therese's tuned in. Kenny's out there at Pasto. Ernie's out there at Kingsgrove. Eddie's out there. He's probably out. He'd be out wetting his plants. the sun's up. Dave's tuned in. Sarah Young, she's tuned in. Greg and Julie. Natalie's tuned in. Paul. Michael. Brownie and Rhonda up there at Boyne. Hemi and Robin, John and Kathy from Croydon Park. John and Kathy, and Matt's tuned in. Thanks for pulling the right rein and tuning in, folks. So here's the yodeling song for Roslyn out there at Bondo. This is Olive Beast with Casting My Lasso. And we're in number two.

Yeah, there you go. That was Ollie Beast there with Casting My Lasso, and a couple of other people tuned in. Phil Huge, he's tuned in up there at Carlingford. I think he's at there these days. Cousin Phil, he's tuned in up there at Wyee Point. Rusty Nuts and Mullet Gus, they tuned in down at Tennyson Point. And someone else just dinged in. Yep, Phil Huge has just dinged in. Johnny Lee's chewing on his toast and coffee up there at Eastwood. Tuned in. Good on you, Johnny Boy. Rightio. Okay, let's go with, where are we up to now, Ronnie Boy? We're up to, Belly Up to the Buffet. Yeah, speaking of belly. Belly Up to the Buffet with Jimmy Buffett. This is Grapefruit, Juicy Fruit. And we're in number three then, I guess.

0: Yeah, there you go. Jimmy Buffett there with grapefruit, juicy fruit. Thank you, Doug. Let's play some station commitments before we carry on any further here at 7:35, 35 and a half minutes past the hour.
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0: Good on you, KB. You can catch KB. Oops, there we go. There goes the phone. Oh, there that is. We'll go. 2RRR, Ronnie Boy speaking.
7: Hi, Ronnie. It's Carolyn. How you going?
0: Yeah, pretty good. Yep, good.
7: Yeah, good, good. Just with the interview with Ambius Carolina.
0: Oh, yep. All right, yeah. Okay, so we're, yeah, we've gone straight to air. So, yeah, I was expecting you sort of around about this time. So, yeah, good. So I've got Carolyn and what's your last name, Carolyn?
7: Garusi.
0: Oh, Garusi, that's it. Carolyn Garusi. From a
7: this call will be recorded.
0: Hello.
7: Yep.
0: Right. Yeah.
7: Oh, hello, sorry.
0: Okay, I'm no worries. So from Ambience of Carolina, right, is that right?
7: Yes. Perfect. Right. Yeah.
0: So where are you calling in from?
7: Melbourne.
0: Melbourne, yeah. What's the weather like down in Melbourne today?
7: Cold.
0: Cold?
7: Very cold.
0: Actually, it's pretty cold up here in Sydney, too. It's cold up here.
7: Oh, really?
0: Too. Yeah.
7: Well, it's winter time.
0: It's winter, yep.
7: First day tomorrow.
0: Yep,
7: yeah,
0: that's right.
7: It's cold.
0: Yep. So, we haven't spoken before, so tell me the Caroline Garusi story and the Ambience of Caroline story.
7: Yeah. So, basically, I have been for over about 25 years, and I sort of have probably released tracks in the last maybe 10 years or so, maybe more so, 15 years or so, I just go from life experiences, and I've been sort of seeing around Melbourne doing different things, and and I'm a mum and just a normal living a normal life, and I feel like the music is a way to express myself, so
0: Okay, cool. So you've got regular gigs in Melbourne then? Yep.
7: Yeah, I've got one in on Wednesday night where I'm seeing some of the original stuff, which is nice. But I do my own acoustic stuff as well. So I'm in Melbourne doing another gig in a month, and then we're sitting there with a couple of other, acts, and it's fun.
0: Okay, cool. So do you get out on the road or anything like that? Or do any festivals or tours or anything?
7: Yeah, no, yeah, but I guess I'm just waiting to see, because I basically, with music, I feel it comes in ebbs and flows, so I feel like sometimes I'm, really sort of busy with everything, and then it sort of calms down for a bit and then busy again. So, my next 6 months in projection, I think that, anything can kind of happen. I'm kind of going with the flow at the moment and seeing where the song takes me. What's great about it is, because I've written songs over the past how many years, it's nice bringing them back up, like, you know, to reliving them and making them have a new life again, which is great. And people listening to the other tracks and going, oh, wow, this is cool and this is cool. Like, yeah, so, yeah, so there's always the intention to do that, to do, yeah, to do more touring on. Yeah, definitely.
8: Okay, cool. So you've got a new single out now, so tell me about that.
7: Yeah. So this song, means a lot. It's about someone who I lost about 5 years ago. And it just talks about the ebbs and flows of grief, life. You know, obviously the highs and lows in that as well. But it's overall, you know, has a strength from it, you know, and it's sort of, was therapeutic for me and writing it. And I guess when I wrote it, I sort of thought, you know, anyone else could take what they take from it, you know, and more than listening to it. It's a lot of meaning to me. And, it's a beautiful, beautiful track. I'm really loving how the the reception is about it and what I'm getting of it is really nice.
8: Oh, cool. Excellent. So are you looking at heading up to Tamworth sometime soon?
7: Not as yet, but it's never not in the pipeline, definitely. So I will never say no. I'll never say no to an opportunity and what's going to, you know, sort of happen in the future. But, yeah, no, I'd love to.
8: Oh, yeah, cool. Yep. Right, yeah. So have you got a website where people can check out your music and see what you're up to and all that sort of stuff?
7: Yeah, sure. So best to find me on Facebook. I've got Ambience of Carolina Music. I'm also very heavily on Instagram, so I've been sort of on Instagram for a long while at Ambience Carolina Music, and then that's got links to my Spotify, where you find all the tracks, what I'm doing in Melbourne, events, all that sort of thing.
8: Okay, cool. Right, yeah, okay, well, thanks for calling in, and I'm going to give your track Waves a spin right now, and maybe we'll talk again sometime down the track.
7: Thank you so much. Thanks so much for having me.
8: Okay, yeah, no worries. Okay, cheerio. Have a good day and stay warm, eh?
7: You too.
8: Okay.
7: You too.
8: Okay, bye-bye. Bye.
7: Okay, bye.

there you go. That was Ambience off Carolina there with Waves. And, yeah, check out Ambience of Carolina Music on Facebook and whatever. So, yeah, check it out and see what she's up to. Okie dokie. 14 minutes to the hour here on 2RRR, 88.5 M with Ronnie Boy, Country Roads Program. We might squeeze in some dusty tracks here. Now, so let's go with that.

0: Bill Parsons, the man about town from Wild in the Country. Yes, sir, you've pulled the right rein, you certainly have, and you've tuned into the Country Roads program with Ronnie Boy on 2RRR 88.5 FM, your local sound of the world.
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3: Attaboy.
4: Right, yeah. Let's have one from Chadwick. Let's go on with Chadwick. This is Morgan's Trucking Company. Morgan Trucking Song, sorry.

0: Okay, yeah, that was Chad Morgan there with Morgan's trucking song. Okay, on the line this morning, I've got Mem Davis calling in from where, Mem? Where are you at there?
1: Armidale for the next 2 hours.
0: Oh, yeah, sure. What's the weather like up in Armidale this morning?
1: Absolutely freezing. It's a real feel of about 1 degree.
0: Yeah.
1: And my partner's just taken a very reluctant dog outside for her morning ablution.
0: Right, yeah. Yeah, I've been to Armidale in winter time. It's a bit cool up there. It gets a bit cool up there.
1: Yeah.
0: So what are you doing? You're travelling around in a caravan, you said?
1: Travelling around in a caravan, yeah. We're booking a series of shows and travelling around mostly New South Wales. I'm hoping to get up towards Queensland as well, do some ticketed shows and share music.
0: Oh, okay, cool. So tell me the Mem Davis story. How'd you get into music, and what have you been up to?
1: Oh, I'd always wanted to be in music, and I was always too scared to make the jump. But I lost two jobs in the middle of the COVID lockdowns. The companies went bust, and I decided if I was going to be broke, I may as well do it on my own terms. So I went into full-time music.
0: There you go. Yeah.
1: Yeah.
0: So you've jumped in a caravan and you're heading around the country and doing gigs here.
1: Well, as soon as we were allowed to travel again, yeah, I jumped in a caravan and, yeah, travelling around, doing a lot of cover stuff, but also starting to do a lot more of the original music, which is lovely. Being able to share, you know, original stuff that I've written with new audiences and hear people's stories, hear people's reactions is really special.
0: Oh, yeah, cool. So you've got a single out now, so tell me about that.
1: Yeah, it's called It's All Just Love, and I guess it's a bit of a thank you song to community for, I see community is a really, I guess, an untapped treasure. You know, you've got all these people who are cheering for you and helping to support you along the way, and alongside that, you've really got to do all of the work for yourself, whatever it is, whether it's music or you know, any goal that you've set for yourself, you really have to put in the work yourself to get there, but it's community that carries you, and I guess It's All Just Love is about that.
0: Oh, yeah, sure, cool. So, are you likely to head to Tamworth, at the beginning of the year, maybe even the hats off to Tamworth shortly?
1: Not Hatsworth this year. We'll be up towards Lismore Way this year.
0: Okay.
1: But, we actually just spent a month in Tamworth. We only left yesterday.
0: Oh, okay.
1: So, again, lovely place to spend time. Lots of beautiful community all supporting each other's music. And we'll be back in Urala in June for a show at the Alternate Route.
0: Yeah.
1: Not too far from Tamworth.
0: Yeah.
1: And we've got a show up in Mooloolamba, I hope I pronounced that correctly.
0: Yeah, Mooloolamba, that's right.
1: At the end of June.
0: Yep. So, what was I going to say? Have you got a website where people can follow what you're up to?
1: Yeah. Now, that's actually in the middle of being upgraded. So, it's memdavis.com.
0: Yeah.
1: And right. If you log in today, it'll probably look very different to how it'll look next week.
0: Right, yeah. Okay, cool.
1: MemDavis.com and on social media is MemDavis Music.
0: Okay, cool. Okay, well, thanks for calling in this morning, and I'm going to give you a track, It's All Just Love, a spin right now, and good luck with your travels, and maybe we'll bump into each other in Tamworth in January. Yeah, yeah.
1: I'll definitely see you there. We'll have a show there.
0: Yep, right, yeah. Okay, cool.
1: Beautiful. Look forward to it.
0: Okay.
1: Thanks, Ron.
0: Right, cheerio. Yeah, stay warm. And have a good trip. We're off to Grafton, are you?
1: Oh, Grafton today.
0: Yeah, okay, cool. Well, have a good trip. Yeah, right, yeah.
1: Thank you.
0: I'll talk to you later. Okay, bye-bye.
1: Thank you.
0: Bye.

0: Yeah, Mem Davis there with It's All Just Love.
1: Right, good on you, Mem. Nice work. Okay, you can check her out, Mem Davis, on her website. Just Google that in. She's out travelling around in the caravan, just doing her own thing, playing music and whatever. Great stuff. Okay, I did a radio during the week. I went up to I went up to my uncle's funeral up there in Taree, but then I caught up with all my relations from Buckawalka way. So that was good. I caught up with an old schoolmate that I hadn't seen for over 45 years, whatever. So that was really good.

0: So yeah, I had a great time. All right. What are we up to? Oh yeah, those are the last of the old Holden cars with Les Thomas.
1: My father likes to tell me old Holdens never die. Keeps a Monaro parked out in the drive. The pride of Fisherman's Bend, he'd assemble with his friends.

0: Yeah, Liz Thomas there with The Last of the Older Holdens. There you go. Good on you, Liz. Okay, let's play this bloke. This is Michael Jackson from Roorunga.
1: This is Michael Jackson, and you've pulled the right rein, and you're tuned in to the Country Roads program with Ronnie Boy on 2RRR FM 88.5.
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0: Yeah, there you go. That was Joe. Where did it go? Joe Page there with She's a Bird. Okay, let's hear from this lady.
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0: Groovy. Yeah, groovy, all right. Yep, okay. Okay. This is a new one that got sent to me the other day. This is Annie Piper with Men Are Like Potato Chips.

Yeah, there you go. Men are like potato chips. You can't stop at one. They go to straight to our hips. Beauty. I like it. Rightio. Here's Cooper Allen with Should Have Known Better Days.

Yeah, Cooper Allen there with Should Have Known Better Days. Good on you, Cooper. Okay, let's go with a track from Amos and Margaret Raber featuring Ben and Rose. Would you like to buy some flowers? This is a good song. I heard this one last week on Mike's show. I thought, wow, that's a groovy song. I'll play that one.

0: Yeah, that was Amos and Margaret Raber featuring Ben and Rose there with Would You Like to Buy Some Flowers? A pretty groovy song, eh? I love it. Rightio, speaking of groovy, we had plenty of footy on this week, and New South Wales got away with a win and cleaned up in the men's State of Origin, and then cleaned up, had a clean sweep in the women's State of Origin, so that's pretty groovy. So let's have a four-pointer here today with four songs to celebrate football. Kicking off with this one, I've got to play this one.
1: First time I heard Mike Brady sing up there at Kazali, and heard the crowd at MCG let out a mighty roar. I thought for next grand final day I'd write a song about the game of rugby league, the other greatest game of them all.
0: There we go. Okay, we're going to come back to Buddy in a minute, but I've got Tori on the line. Good morning, Tori. How you going?
2: I'm good, thanks, Ronnie Boy. How are you?
0: Yeah, pretty good. Where are you calling in from?
2: I'm actually in Mackay. We played a show yesterday in Proserpine, and we've had a few flight changes, so we have to fly out of Mackay now. So it's just been a busy morning and trying to get reception.
0: Okay, cool. So are you still touring with Lee, or is that all done?
2: No, still touring with Lee. Haven't had a lot of shows with Lee this year. He's been working on a new album and getting that underway.
0: Okay.
2: So I've definitely still played a couple of shows with Lee this year, but just not as many as normal.
0: Right, yeah. And I just saw a thing popped up on my Facebook page. You're off to Nashville. When's that happening?
2: What was that, sorry?
0: Are you off to Nashville shortly?
2: I'm off to Nashville tomorrow, actually.
0: Oh, tomorrow. Okay. Oh,
2: yeah,
0: cool.
2: So racing myself home today and then off to Nashville tomorrow. It's all happening right now.
0: Yeah, how long are you going over there for?
2: I'm just over there for a week, and then I'm coming home for some shows. I've got Boots and Beats in Camden, and then I'm actually going back over a couple of weeks later to do some recording over there and some songwriting, and then I'm also playing in Wisconsin and then heading to the UK to play in the UK. So it's all happening.
0: Holy dooly, yeah, that's pretty busy. And you're coming back to the Denny Ute Muster in October.
2: I sure am. I'm so looking forward to it. I played Denny last year, and I'm so stoked to be coming back again this year as well.
0: Oh, yeah, sure. They had a pretty big year last year, apparently. 22,000 people, a record at each day on the site. So it's looking at doing that again this year plus. Yeah.
2: Yeah, last year was the first year they've ever sold out the Denny Ute Muster, so it was a very exciting year, and we're so great to be a part of it. And I have no doubt that this year it'll be another great one as well.
0: Oh, yeah, sure, yeah. Well, they've got plenty down there. Got plenty of music and plenty of other things. You've got the tradie challenge and driving competitions, and you've got the they still hold the world record for the greatest number of legally paraded utes, so there's plenty on down there. Yeah.
2: There's definitely plenty on at the Ute Muster, so I think anyone that is sitting on the fence about going should definitely jump on and grab a ticket.
0: Oh, yeah, sure. You can get them at dennyutemuster.com.au, I guess, yeah? Yep.
2: Yeah, I believe so.
0: Yep, sure. So, you've got plenty coming up. So, but the last time we spoke in November, and you had a new single out then, Build Me a Man. How did that go for you?
2: Yeah, it went really well. And I've got a new single out at the moment, actually, called You Better Think. So that one's going really well too. So it's just a year of lots and lots of music happening.
0: Right, yeah. Okay, cool. Okay, well, thanks for calling in, Tori, and good luck with your trip home and overseas tomorrow and all your other trips around. And, hopefully we'll get to talk again soon. Always like talking to you, so that's good.
2: Yeah, absolutely. Yep. Sounds great. No worries.
0: Okay, well, you have a good day, and I'll catch you later.
2: I will. I'll talk to you soon.
0: Okay, bye-bye.
2: Bye.

0: Yeah, there you go. Build me a man with Tory Dark there. Okay, let's play these station commitments and get back to celebrating footy in a minute.
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0: Good on you, Glennie. Nice work. Okay, let's go back to celebrating footy. Well, yeah, I had to take that call from Tori because she was having trouble. She was about 6 minutes late by the time she rang in. She had trouble getting reception, so we had to take that call and cut Buddy Good short. But anyway, let's go back to Buddy Good.
5: First time I heard Mike Brady sing up there at Kazali, and heard the crowd at MCG let out a mighty roar.

0: Yeah, there you go. A footy four-pointer there with kicking off with Buddy Good with Up There Hoppawattie. Then we had John Williamson, Country Football, and Pat Drummond, Who Owns the Ball? And rounding it out there with the Whitlams with the day John Sattler broke his jaw. Yeah, love me footy. Right, yeah. Well, that's about it for me this morning. Wait a minute. Got to hear from Bunker Bob. Got to hear from this crocodile first.
1: 2RRR is your home for the best country music from around the world. Hoo-wee! What more could this old Hunter's Hillbilly want than the Cosmic Cowboy Cafe with Eddie Cowperson White? The Electric Barnyard with Johnny Lee Good? Wild in the Country with Michael Man About Town Parsons? Country Roads with the Bucka Walker Buckaroo Ronnie Boy? And music from Foggy Hollow with the Talking Dog, Mike Keir? Check out our program guide for showtimes at 2RRR.org.au.
0: Yeah, there you go. Well, it is about me, about it for me this morning. So thanks for pulling the right rein and tuning in. 2 hours of this show will be replayed on Thursday afternoon between 2 and 4. In the meantime, stick around for Mike with music from Foggy Hollow. And if you're tuning in on Thursday afternoon, stick around for Rose with her community announcements, followed by the Youth Jukebox. I'll be back in your ears next Sunday at 6 a.m. I'll catch you then. Take it easy. Don't wear yourselves out.

0: You're on 2RRR 88.5 FM, your local sound to the world. Hi, I'm Rose and I'm here to let you know what's going on in the community. In the Ride LGA, on Saturday the 20th of June, there's a bingo night. It's a fundraiser for Sydney Children's Hospitals Foundation and Cancer Council. The time is from 7:30pm and it's at the St. Anthony's School Hall, 54 Agincourt Road, Marsfield. It's hosted by the Lady of Grace Fraternity. For details, go to the Lady of Grace Fraternity website. There's puzzles and games on offer. Adults and seniors are invited to the new monthly social gathering to make new friends while playing games and solving puzzles. The aim of this group is to encourage all to gather together to keep their minds and social life active while having fun. The group will meet on the first Tuesday of the month and the library will provide a range of puzzles, popular board and card games with the launch session on Tuesday the 2nd of June from 10am to 12pm at Ryde Library. The details go to the City of Ryde website. Celebrate World Environment Day by learning how to buy and sell pre-loved items safely, saving money and reducing landfill waste. Many household items that could be reused or resold end up in landfill simply because people don't know how and where to rehome them safely. There's a workshop designed to help you confidently buy and sell. It's held on Thursday, the 11th of June, from 6 to 7 p.m. at the Ryde Library. For details, go to the City of Ryde website. Have you ever wanted to grow your own vegetables but don't think you have enough room? The workshop will teach you how to maximize small spaces through vertical planting. Whether you're living in an apartment, have only a small courtyard, or simply wish to improve your plant growing skills, the session is designed for you. 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Bring your own pair of gloves and it's on Saturday the 6th of June from 10 to 12 p.m. at the Ryde Library. The City of Ryde invites all community members, older people, people with disabilities, their families and carers, schools and disability service providers to attend a special seniors and disability inclusion forum and it's on Wednesday the 10th of June from 10 to 12 p.m. at the Lachlan's Lion Auditorium, Java Circuit, North Ryde. Light refreshments will be provided. 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The Refugee Week is on from Sunday the 14th of June to Saturday the 20th of June. 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

That was Hell's Bells by AC/DC. This song went on to become one of their largest selling albums of all time. I love me some AC/DC, and today is a very special day because our theme is, wait for it, rock. And I love rock so much. It's just screaming, so much guitars. It's just such a beautiful thing. Like, all the music genres are so amazing, and I can't wait to explore them in future days. And now we have

That was Nirvana there with Smells Like Teen Spirit. Fun fact, Kurt Cobain didn't actually expect the song to become massive. He thought it sounded too much like other bands. Well, this song is a well-known monster in the rock community, and that is our topic for today. And now next on 2RRR 88.5 FM, your local sound to the world, we are playing another amazing rock song by Guns N' Roses. It is Sweet Child of Mine. I love the starting riff so much.

0: That was Guns N' Roses with that iconic intro and an even more iconic song. Fun fact, Slash originally wrote that famous guitar riff as a warm-up joke, but the band loved it so much they turned it into a full song. 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
0: Thank you for that. And now we have another classic rock song by Queen. It is Bohemian Rhapsody. Is this the real life? You're listening to Leo G.

Queen's Bohemian Rhapsody, an absolute masterpiece. Fun fact, it has no chorus, which was super unusual at the time, but that didn't stop it from becoming one of the most famous songs ever. A song that I'm sure all of us have heard, and it is a perfect song to play at today's theme of rock. It has a lot of different types of, like, singing in that song, and it's a very, very beautiful song. 5 minutes, 54 seconds of an absolute magic. And now on 2RRR 88.5 FM, your local sound to the world. This is Youth Jukebox, and I'm Leo G, a proud youth of this community, and I'm excited to be playing the next song of Enter Sandman by Metallica. I love this song so much. It's been in almost all my playlists since, well, the beginning of time, basically.

Well, I'm not off to Never Never Land. I'm off to the next song. Because that was Metallica there with Enter Sandman. Fun fact, that creepy prayer at the end of the song was inspired by childhood nightmares, which fits the theme perfectly. And that theme, of course, is rock for today. And now, we have a new experience for me, and for some of you guys. It is, we are playing the next song, or The Small Things by Blink-182. I've never listened to this song before, so I hope it's a really good one, which I'm sure it is. It is, of course, going to be a rock song. It is currently 4:35.

Blink 182, Bringing the Energy. That is a song that, as I said earlier, I've never listened to before, and I'm definitely going to be adding it to some of my playlists because it is such a banger of a song. Fun fact, this song was written to prove that Blink 182, the band that made the song, could create a radio-friendly hit, and it became their biggest success. And I'm truly thankful that they did do that because this is an amazing song. And now, let's see the weather for the long weekend, or as I like to call it, the shortened weekdays. I think that's a nice little twist to it. Anyways, so now today it was mostly clear with a high of 20. And tomorrow we have possible showers with 12 to 20 degrees. On Saturday it is sunny for all those people who are doing sport. And the same on Sunday, reaching the high of 20 and a low of 9. On Monday we have a shower or two, which is pretty unfortunate for the long weekend, with the low of 11 and the high of 20. It's going to be a cold week, guys. On Tuesday, we have a shower or two again with 12 as a low and 21 as a high, with 1 millimeter of rain forecasted. And then for the rest of the week, from Wednesday to Friday, it is more of the same. Well, did you guys, I go to Rosebank College, right? And we actually have a day off tomorrow. So I have a 4-day long weekend, which is pretty amazing. And the reason why is because during open day, some of the students we were allowed to help with open day. And now the school's kind of paying us back saying, thank you for coming on Sunday. And now for everyone in the school, you guys do not have to come back tomorrow. So it's going to be so much fun. I'm actually going to one of my friend's birthday parties. So on the way home today, I'm going to be buying his present and I can't wait to do it. Anyways, so now we have a song by Hotel California, a song called Hotel California, a song by Eagles. I love this song so much. I am Leo G on 2RRR 88.5 FM, your local sound to the world.

Hotel California by the Eagles. Classic vibes. Fun fact, the song's meaning has been debated for decades, but the band has said it reflects the dark side of frame in California. I love this song so much, and now we are going to be looking at something. I'm going to be talking about it. You're going to be hearing it. For something I am looking forward to so much, the FIFA World Cup. The first game is on the 15th of June, on the 12th, at 5 o'clock a.m. But don't worry, they're not all ridiculously timed like that one, because during the week, there are going to be some games near the middle of the day, like Republic of Korea versus Czech Republic at 12 p.m. and USA versus Paraguay at 11 a.m. So they are very reasonably timed for us Australian viewers, which is something I have not seen in a very long time. And it's just such an amazing, I just love it so much. And now, story time. We have Seven Nations Army, the White Stripes. All the way back when I was in year 8, I was doing music class and we were learning the guitar. This was the first ever riff I learnt. And now it did sound a little bit weird since I was playing it on acoustic guitar, my timing was off, but I was still so proud of it when I finally finished the song. And I only learnt the riff and, oh my gosh, I cannot play it right now, but I have since forgotten, unfortunately. But now we are going to listen to Seven Nations Army, the White Stripes. I love this riff so much. Year 8 music class.

That was The White Stripes with that unforgettable riff and the even more unforgettable song. Fun fact, Jack White originally wrote the riff intending it for a James Bond theme, but ended up keeping it for this song. And I'm so happy he did this because this is Rock Royalty on today's Rock segment, hosted by you, by Leo G on the Youth Jukebox on 2RRR 88.5 FM, your local sound to the world. And something I forgot to mention earlier while talking about the FIFA World Cup is Australia's first game is against Turkey on Sunday, 14th of June at 2 p.m. So it's a beautiful timing for us as we can easily watch that. And I'm definitely going to be watching the highlights over and over again because, gosh, Aussie. But let me be real. I'm technically going for Spain because, in my opinion, they have the best chance. Because Spain has such a star-studded lineup. Anyways, I am meant to be talking about rock songs. And the next one is Don't Stop Me Now by Queen. Tonight.

Queen once again with Don't Stop Me Now. They really are rock loyalty. Yes, pun intended. Fun fact, this song has been scientifically rated as one of the happiest songs ever recorded based on tempo and lyrics. Because it certainly did make me happy, and as I was singing along to it in the studio, thank gosh you guys couldn't hear me, I somehow knew all the words. And I'm sure most of you guys are the same. I guess this is just one of those songs where you've listened to it so much and it's just gone under your radar, but it should have been going in the radio because you just know all the words. Isn't that amazing? Anyways, now we have Living on a Prayer, Bon Jovi's first appearance on this playlist, because it's just another great rock song. I know all the words to this song as well. Isn't that just so fun? Unfortunately, you guys won't be able to hear me singing along.

unfortunately have to cut it short there, because, and that brings us to the end of today's rock journey. You've been listening to Leo G on 2RRR 88.5 FM, your local sound to the world. Hope you enjoyed the music and those little fun facts along the way. 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Catch you next time.

Good afternoon, everyone. Welcome to Moving and Grooving. Before we go any further, Leo G, you absolutely blitzed that show today. He was on fire, wasn't he? Those hits, the best of the best with rock hits. And I'm actually glad you stopped the Bon Jovi one when you did, because I was madly singing into the microphone and would have completely skipped my show. So honestly, mate, that was awesome. So cool. Okay, it's 5 o'clock. It's so good to be back. I was quite sick the last couple of weeks, so this is my first big outing to Henley and back to the show. I'm so happy to be back. And you will be joined by myself, Debbie M, and also Stevie B will be joining us shortly. Just before we move on with the songs, it is drive time, obviously, so a little bit of traffic. Cabramatta Cumberland Highway at Cabramatta Road, there is a 4-vehicle crash. 2 of 4 southbound lanes are closed. Ride Victoria Road at Shepherd Street, there's a 2-car crash. 1 of 3 westbound lanes are closed. And this side has been cleared at Beacon Hill, but the traffic is still quite heavy. So that's Warringah Road near Jones Street. So the site has been cleared, but it's still quite heavily affected. So I'm going to play now, just waving goodbye to Leo. He was so good. I can't believe that his taste in music is awesome. Okay, going to start off with some classic Beatles.

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4: G'day there, back. It's Stevie B here. I've come to join you. How's good is that? And it's good to have see you again.
5: That's good. My headphones just fell out there.
4: Oh, did they? Oh, that's what the little wall drag malfunction was.
5: That was when I'm quiet. I'm like, uh-oh.
4: Yeah. No, it's great to see you, Deb. Great to see you back. We all missed you in the studio
5: Thank
4: here.
5: Thank you. It's so lovely to be
4: 2 weeks.
5: Back.
4: It seems like longer, but...
5: I know. Mm. I know. It really does.
4: And you look heaps better. Like, you look well. You look good.
5: I feel so... Look, honestly, I think... I thought it was the flu, and I honestly now think it was COVID.
4: Oh, really?
5: Yeah,
4: oh,
5: I really do because...
4: Did you get a diagnosis for that, or you just think you just know that?
5: I did a test. Like, my husband went to the chemist and got one of those tests, but it's a new one, and I don't think I did it properly because I didn't get a proper result. So, but I just did not go anywhere and whatever. And I've got to say a special thank you to Lacey.
4: Lacey, yes.
5: Who did the show last week.
4: Yeah, yep. Yeah, listened a bit of that.
5: So, yep, that was really good.
4: Yeah,
5: so
4: that's great.
5: It was good to have someone in the driver's seat.
4: Yeah.
5: But it's so good to be back with you again.
4: Oh, you too. Likewise,
5: Deb. Had a lot of fun. Can I tell people what... I'm throwing you under the bus here. Mm-hmm. So today I rang Stevie and I said, oh, my God, I'm so excited about doing the show and back and, you know, blah, blah, let's just have a blast today. Mm-hmm. And he goes, yeah. And then about 20 minutes later I see my phone ring and I see Stevie B and I'm like, okay. And he goes, hey, Deb, he goes, I'm really sorry. I actually can't do the show. And there was just this silence, wasn't there? I was
4: Oh, no. Now, what's happened?
5: She
4: hung up on me or something?
5: Then he started laughing. Yeah. I said, dude, I've got a long memory. Okay?
4: I couldn't help myself. I just had a little bit of a joke, you know.
5: It was fun.
4: Because you've been crooking everything.
5: I thought
4: it's good to have a laugh and everything.
5: Because I was like, oh, man. I'm going to have to chat for 2 hours by myself.
4: Oh, no, I wouldn't do that to you. But you're always chirpy. I don't have to cheer you up. You're always chirpy.
5: God, no. It's just like I said, it's so, so good to be back.
4: Yeah, it is. Excellent.
5: How's your week been?
4: Yeah, pretty good, you know, just usual work and everything. And I think last week I saw, what are you up to, Thursday? I went and saw a gig last week. I think it was the In Excess.
5: Oh, Don't Change.
4: The bridge.
5: Yep.
4: Yeah,
5: yep.
4: I went and checked that out.
5: That
4: and,
5: was on 2 nights, wasn't it?
4: Yeah, Friday and Saturday nights. Sold out both nights.
5: I saw that.
4: Yeah, both nights sold out. And so I went and had a bit of a look and it was good. It was good. You know, the singer's got all the moves and everything, like Michael Hutchence.
5: I remember I booked him for a venue ages ago and his name's Blair. I don't remember his last name, but he's an actor or he studies acting.
4: Right.
5: And I remember he said to me he actually studied Michael Hutchence and the way he moves and everything.
4: Yeah.
5: So I think there's some great In Excess shows out there.
4: Yeah, there was a lot.
5: great.
4: I think they're the, these are the best under. I think
5: yeah, I think Blair sort of captures
4: Yeah, well, he did, you know, I looked at it, and I was watching him, and I mean, you can tell he studied him.
5: Yeah, exactly.
4: If you're going to be a good cover band, that's what you got to do. You got to eat, breathe, and sleep them.
5: Correct.
4: You know, if you want to make money out of it, especially.
5: Well, I've got to tell you, coming up in the maybe in the next few weeks, I'm saying maybe. So I did an interview the other morning with JD Fortune.
4: Oh, yes.
5: Who actually, he was in America. I thought he was in Canada, but it came up United States.
4: Okay. Yeah, I thought he was Canadian. Yeah, I did too.
5: Well, maybe he's just, I don't know, in the US.
4: I always think it's the same, Canada and America, but if you say that to them, well, they don't
5: I know, I know. And I haven't got the phone bill yet, so I don't know how much it was. Anyway, sorry,
4: I digress.
5: But he's coming out, he's not doing the show anymore with In Excess, as in the original, but he's coming out, I think, October.
4: Yeah.
5: And doing...
4: Doing a couple of shows.
5: Doing a couple of shows. But I've got to look at the interview because he swore twice in it.
4: Did he?
5: Not in a bad way, but he went...
4: It's like a joking sort of way.
5: This is, effing. You know, effing great, you know, this is it. And I was like, oh, dear.
4: Have to edit the episode.
5: I'm going to have to, play around with that one a little bit. But he was pretty cool.
4: Yeah, oh, wow, that's awesome, mate.
5: Yeah, he was great.
4: That's great to get that because I like the way he sang. I like when he was in excess. I think he'd done a great job.
5: I think he did too.
4: Yeah.
5: And I think stuff went down. I think there's all sorts of rumours.
4: Yes.
5: But he did not say one thing bad about the band.
4: Is that right?
5: Nothing.
4: Okay,
5: bad.
4: Well, yeah, because at the time I read that he was homeless and he just had absolute vitriol towards him and all this because he kicked him out of the band. They kicked him out of the band, and he didn't know why. And all
5: that's
4: what
5: I heard too.
4: But you know what I mean. You can't believe everything you read.
5: That's exactly right.
4: And you've heard it from the horse's mouth.
5: Well, stuff could have gone down, but he's just not hanging on to it. So.
4: And you said he spoke good of him. So
5: he did. He said.
4: He
5: absolutely. He said, "I've got total love."
4: Yeah,
5: so
4: if there was something going down, they probably mended the bridge and, you know.
5: Exactly.
4: Yeah, oh, that's great, Deb. That'll be good if you can do that. Yeah, I look forward to that.
5: No. So we'll just have to, I'll just have to work out how to edit the couple of little words out.
4: Yes.
5: And I think because I was sick, I had a coughing fit in the middle of the interview. So no, it was a very classy interview. So we might not get it. We'll see how we go.
4: Let's cross our fingers. Yeah, be good. Good.
5: It's 5:20 p.m. We'll keep moving.
4: Okay.
5: And grooving.
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0: Yeah, welcome back to the Moving and Grooving Show. You're with Deb and Stevie B. Great to have you back, Deb.
1: Thank you.
0: Missed ya.
1: So happy.
0: Okay, it's 5:33 p.m. And now that song you just heard was Man, I Feel Like a Woman by Shania Twain.
1: That sounds really weird when you say that, doesn't
0: yeah,
1: it?
0: Yeah, I feel like a woman.
1: And I set you up big time with that one.
0: Did you? And before that you had Come Said the Boy, Mondo Rock. I covered that in one of my bands, actually. Just a little bit of a plug for myself. Sorry about that.
1: Pardon the plug. No, but it's a great song.
0: It is a great song. And first up we had Show No Mercy by Mark Williams.
1: Yes.
0: So three crackers there for you.
1: Yep. Dear Little Mark.
0: Yeah.
1: Dear Little Mark.
0: He's your bestie, isn't he, Mark?
1: He is. Love him. He's beautiful. Okay. Cabramatta, Cumberland Highway. At Cabramatta Road, there's a four-vehicle crash. One of four southbound lanes have been closed. Yagoona, Edgar Street at Hume Highway, there's a truck breakdown. So moderate traffic conditions there. Every time I said to Stevie, I heard Shania Twain on the radio today and I put it on the song because it just makes me feel good.
0: Yeah, it's a great song,
1: just
0: upbeat
1: picks
0: song.
1: You up and I thought, look at me, I'm out at Huntley. So big outing for me today.
0: Oh, it's good, mate. It's good you're out and about.
1: That's
0: what we like.
1: I know.
0: Can't keep a good woman down.
1: No way. Right? No way. Yeah. Well, you can. But
0: not you, Deb.
1: Okay. All right, let's keep going with some tunes. Okay, now, I have done something which I know will shock you. Okay. I'm going to try again now, okay? What do you reckon?
0: I reckon try again.
1: You reckon try again? Take two. See, too long away from from the controls.
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0: Yeah, what a great song, Deb. I Surrender.
1: I love that.
0: Well, I love it. Sky's Law. I'm very impressed with them. Oh. Yeah, just that was Sky's Law, obviously, called I Surrender. And that was their brand new single, by
1: that
0: the way.
1: That is their brand new
0: so
1: release.
0: I'm really, you've introduced me to them, Deb. I'm very impressed. I'm going to have to go and see them.
1: How good are, and you know where they're from, don't you? Where's
0: is
1: all
0: it
1: the
0: Newcastle?
1: Talent?
0: Yep. Yes.
1: I was going to say, no offense to Sydney singers. That's you. No. That includes you too.
0: That's okay. No, a lot of great stuff comes out of Newey. The Novocastrians, mate. They know how to rock.
1: I sure do.
0: Yeah. Anyway, before that, we had a song called Ra Ta Ta Ta by Baby Metal / Electric Callboy. Cool. So that's different, isn't
1: that's
0: it?
1: That's so different.
0: That was a different song. Never heard that one. So.
1: Very cool.
0: Yeah, and then first up, we had The Best of You by Foo Fighters, and it's 5:49 p.m. by the way.
1: Yes, it
0: on
1: is
0: on a Thursday night.
1: Yes, it is.
0: So there you go. Three songs there for you.
1: So a couple of weeks ago, my husband had YouTube on, and he said, "I want you to have a look at this band called Baby Metal."
0: Mm.
1: And I'm like, "And I'd never heard of them," and they toured here, I think, at the beginning of the year.
0: Right.
1: They are so cool. Like,
0: yeah.
1: There's three little Japanese. You look at it at first on YouTube. There's heaps of songs.
0: Three little China dolls.
1: And you go,
0: Japanese.
1: And you go, this is so cheesy. But it's just.
0: Well,
1: awesome.
0: I only heard it now, literally now on the show. Never heard of them.
1: They're amazing.
0: So, yeah.
1: And again, so with Sky's Law, I was going to do an interview with them a few weeks ago, and then I got sick and then things happened, so I still want to do an interview with them. They're such good guys.
0: Yeah, geez, I want to be in there for that.
1: Man, that song, that was going to be, they released, I think it was early May, maybe around the 15th, 16th of May or something like that, it was released.
0: Mm-hmm.
1: And I thought
0: cracker song. I love it.
1: I know. I thought I was so clever because I went, we'll play it on our show first. Yeah, well, that didn't pan out.
0: Oh, mate, if you can get him in here, I'm here.
1: Oh,
0: I'd love to see them in the flesh.
1: So with Sky's Law, you can get all this stuff on, all
0: Spotify
1: streaming.
0: And all that.
1: Yeah. So Sky's Law, I'm going to sound like, who's that? Who's the dude that goes, do yourself a favour?
0: Ah, that's Molly Meldrum.
1: Molly Meldrum.
0: Do yourself a flavour.
1: Do yourself a favour and go check out Sky.
0: Yeah, for sure. Geez, you've played a song on here before, I remember, a few weeks. And I love that one. So,
1: what is
0: it with Newcastle?
1: I don't know.
0: I wonder if Gleeson, he'd know about him probably. I'm going to have to ask Gleeson. I'll text him and ask him.
1: Well,
0: you like that? I'll text him and ask him.
1: Oh, look, there he goes.
0: He's my mate now.
1: There he goes, named. All right, well, I'll name drop. Grant Wormsley, Screaming Jet.
0: Geez,
1: he's
0: that's
1: my mate.
0: Equally impressive.
1: He's my mate, but he's actually done, which we've played before, he's done a song with Sky's Law.
0: Oh, really?
1: A song with Sky's Law as well.
0: Oh, wow.
1: So again,
0: an influence
1: Newcastle.
0: Yeah, Newcastle. Something in the water
1: Newcastle
0: up there.
1: Newcastle rocks, definitely.
0: Oh, yeah. Anyway, we digress, don't we?
1: We do. I better do some traffic, hey?
0: Yeah.
1: All right. Marylands, Woodville Road at Bradman Street. There's a two-car crash. One of three southbound lanes are closed. Woodbine, Hume Highway approaching Bagdally Road. There's a car crash. Southbound traffic is affected. And Kensington, Southern Cross Drive approaching Trevelyan Avenue. There's a two-car crash. One of three southbound lanes are closed.
0: Okay. Shall we do a bit of weather here, you think?
1: Yeah, let's
0: for the long weekend coming up.
1: Oh, I thought it was next weekend. It's this weekend.
0: No, this one hasn't it come. Yeah, it's this weekend. It's come around so quick.
1: That's the King's one?
0: That's the King's birthday, yes.
1: Okay.
0: Formerly the Queen's, but now she's up there.
1: That's
0: so
1: right.
0: Now the King. Okay. So anyway, so Friday, tomorrow, it will be 18 degrees, minimum of 10. So quite chilly there. No rainfall here. Saturday, for your Saturday, it's minimum of 8, top of 19, and no rain there either. So that's good. Or is it? No, is it rain? No, 20% chance of rain.
1: Yeah,
0: so,
1: which you never know, do you?
0: No, that's right. Sorry, my mistake. Friday, 30% chance of rain.
1: Okay,
0: so, yeah, but look, it's nothing to take
1: home. I like the first weather report where I had no rain.
0: Yeah. I don't think there'll be much rain anyway. I'll be surprised.
1: Yeah.
0: Anyway, so, and then Sunday, it'll be minimum of 8. Top of 19 degrees. Again, 20% chance of rain.
1: Okay.
0: And so Monday, Deb.
1: I didn't do Monday.
0: Well, let's just make it up.
1: Let's just
0: Monday.
1: Make it up. Monday. What?
0: Sunny, blue sky, no rain,
1: and
0: out for picnics, whatever.
1: Beach day.
0: Beach day.
1: Beach day in winter.
0: Yeah. But please don't take it by as gospel people out there.
1: you know what, people are going to go, yeah, those two.
0: Yeah, said it was going to be sunny and the picnic is pouring. Although, you know what, I've got to go back here. Leah, I think, did that Monday. And I think I'm pretty sure he said it was a slight chance of rain, I think.
1: Okay. But anyway. Right. I like your one. Again, yeah. I'm going with your one for Friday.
0: Go with mine, Deb. Yeah.
1: Saturday, Sunday, Monday.
0: Yeah, so hasn't there's the weather.
1: It's been cold, but hasn't it?
0: Hasn't it, yes. We're in right into winter now, into the meat of it.
1: And don't you find, too, it's like you look out 1 minute and it's light in the afternoon. The next minute, it's dark.
0: Yeah. Well, today it actually rained a little bit because I saw some dark clouds on the horizon.
1: Yeah.
0: Because it was a beautiful day. And then I got a bit of rain. I was driving through Ashfield and those areas and it started sprinkling. Yeah. Wasn't much, but...
1: Same at Ride today. Little tiny bit and then just stopped sort of...
0: Yeah. So it was a little bit of a spurt there, but it's gone now, which is good.
1: Listen to us. Who are we? Brian Bury?
0: Brian Bury, geez, we're going back there, aren't we? Brian Bury, geez.
1: I age myself, don't I? Well, speaking of age, I've got to give a shout out yesterday, and she's young. She's young. She's 40, please. Oh. Just a baby.
0: Just a pup.
1: Our mate, Ali Friendship.
0: Oh, right.
1: Ali's birthday yesterday.
0: Okay. She turned 40, didn't she?
1: She turned 40. I rang her today.
0: Right.
1: Because I knew that she would be...
0: She's lovely.
1: She's a sweetheart, isn't she?
0: She doing anything special?
1: Yeah, she went... she said... I hope I'm allowed to say this. She went with one of her friends to one of those, you know, where you paint but you drink as well?
0: No.
1: Yeah.
0: Tell me more.
1: Yeah,
0: never heard of these.
1: Yeah. I can't remember what they're called.
0: You drink as in alcohol?
1: Yeah. So you drink and you paint. And
0: really?
1: I said, wow, how was
0: By the end of the day, you got paint all over you.
1: How was your art? She said, what? It's very good.
0: Oh, yes. Very real abstract art. Painting, I'm sure.
1: That'd be good. Yeah, that's a paint and sip, I think they call those.
0: I've never heard of it.
1: I have a few friends of mine.
0: Oh, is that a new thing or...?
1: Newish. It's probably been around for a couple of years, but yeah, it would be cool.
0: Well, I wonder who thought of that.
1: I don't know. Yeah. What a great idea.
0: Someone drunk one night, they're legless, and they thought, oh.
1: Yeah, and you probably go, look how cool my art is. Yeah. And then the next day you'd go, wow.
0: Mate, some of them could be impressive. They could even win the Archibald. So I did this when I was drunk.
1: I did this.
0: Because, you know, some of those ones you see paint, I'm not a fan of art or anything, but some of them you see look like they were drunk when they painted them, but they actually win Archibald prizes.
1: You know what? Some of them you go... Dude, you were plastered when you painted that.
0: Yes, for sure. There you go.
1: All right.
0: Oh, that's nice, Ali. Yeah, she's lovely.
1: Yeah, she's beautiful. Okay,
0: happy birthday,
1: so
0: Ali, if you're listening.
1: Ali. She's probably not because I think they're all dinner and drinks at her place tonight.
0: Fair enough.
1: So she's probably got some better tunes, maybe.
0: Maybe.
1: I don't know. Ali, if you're listening,
0: yep.
1: Seriously, we're way better.
0: Yeah, of course.
1: I can say that because you're probably not listening. All right, moving on. Let's keep going.
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0: Yeah, she's so high.
1: We've got our slog.
0: Oh, sorry.
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0: Yeah, there you go. That was a bit of a weird ad, then, all the robotic voices. Anyway, then, we're back again. It's 6:09 p.m. on a Thursday afternoon, or Thursday evening.
1: Goes
0: on
1: quick,
0: the Mervyn Griffin
1: it?
0: Show. Yeah,
1: goes
0: it does.
1: Yep.
0: Now, Deb, I think I got a little bit high before I announced the song a bit to it. Anyway, it was cool.
1: I actually don't think it was your fault. No, I think it was my fault. But you know what my excuse is? I haven't done this for two whole weeks.
0: We'll give you a bit of leeway there, Deb. I'm a bit rusty too. We haven't done it for a couple of weeks anyway.
1: Okay.
0: But we're back into it. Anyway, so that was She's So High, that last song you heard just before the break. The ad break was by Tal Backman.
1: Love that song.
0: Yeah, and then nice upbeat song, happy song. Then before that was U2, Vertigo, great song there. I've covered that one too, Deb.
1: Oh, that would be a very...
0: Just quietly. And the first up was Living Next Door to Alice by Smokey.
1: Can I just say something? Mm. We laugh, but Steve-O actually has a really good voice. And when the band...
0: You.
1: No, but when your band's doing gigs, we'll be...
0: Oh, yes.
1: Plugging that on the gig guide, like every other one that we do as well.
0: Yeah.
1: But, he actually has got a really good voice.
0: Oh, thank you, Deb. You're too kind.
1: I just like to plug that. I like the fact that you keep yourself around.
0: I know. I'm being a bit up myself, am I? Sorry about that.
1: You're allowed.
0: You've got to have a bit of confidence, don't you?
1: Come on. Exactly right.
0: If I don't love myself, who's going to?
1: Exactly right. Love it.
0: Anyway, speaking of gigs, Deb, would you like to hear what's going on around town this weekend?
1: Oh, yeah. Gig guide.
0: All right, now, just up the road up here at the Bayview, Friday night, tomorrow night, you've got the Dusty Lowdowns.
1: Mm-hmm.
0: I'm just wondering with that name, I wonder if they play Slim Dusty songs. Maybe not.
1: I don't.
0: Anyway.
1: No. I don't think so.
0: Yeah, I'm just...
1: Good on you. Yeah. Dusty. Well, no, you know what? Maybe they do Dusty Springfield.
0: You never know. Yeah, I was trying to think of the other one, Dusty Springfield. Yes, exactly. And, yes, that's Friday night. Saturday night, same venue, you got the Replays.
1: Yeah.

0: I think I've seen them. I think they're an 80s band. By memory, I'm not quite sure.
1: Yeah, rings the bell. Rings the bell.
0: Well, speaking of bells, the next one on Sunday, same venue on Sunday, The Bell.
1: That was like...
0: Geez, that was a great rehearsed. Segue, actually, Deb. Was that actually, rehearsed?
1: No, it actually was.
0: That was awesome. How good's that?
1: Yeah, no, so, I rehearsed that. Yeah, come on.
0: So I think they're a resident band too, so they usually, get a good crowd up there.
1: Yeah, they do.
0: Now, sadly, nothing on the Bridge this week. I don't know what's going on there, but anyway.
1: You know what? Probably because they had two massive nights
0: and they just can't out. The rafters can't out.
1: I think they just got to nail them back in. I need a bit of a break. Yeah,
0: exactly. Anyway, so we'll skip forward to North Front RSL. Now, Friday night in the Marble Bar, Friday night they got K-Law, that's Friday night, and Saturday Mojo Rising.
1: Sounds interesting.
0: Yeah, I think we've plugged them before. They've been there before, so they're probably regulars as well.
1: Yeah.
0: Next up at the Ride Eastwood Leagues Club in the main lounge, you got Friday night's Bill Croft and Saturday Chris Connolly. That's why you're there. So.
1: Bill does Beetle Magic as well.
0: Oh, does he?
1: He does the...
0: I see you know him.
1: He's great. He's really good.
0: Beautiful. All right, skipping ahead again. Epping Hotel, Friday night's usual karaoke night with ESS. So if you fancy yourself as a budding singer, get up there and join in with that. And Saturday night, no gigs there Saturday night, so that's another quietie. Now, Club Ride, Friday night, you've got Gary Fredericks.
1: Mm-hmm.
0: Have you heard of him? I'm not sure about that one.
1: No.
0: Yeah, that's a newie as well.
1: Yeah.
0: Anyway, I'm sure he'll be good, whatever he does.
1: Yeah.
0: Now, the Unity Hall Hotel, haven't announced a gig there for a while, up at Balmain there.
1: That's a great pub.
0: Great pub. I was a local there. Every weekend I went there. Every weekend.
1: You're a local every weekend.
0: I am.
1: Give me a break.
0: Jeez, I had some legless nights up there. I shouldn't say that.
1: Yes.
0: Anyway, that's a great venue.
1: The RSA policy is alive and well, not back in the day.
0: I don't think so.
1: Back in the day.
0: Anyway, Unity Hall Hotel, yes. So they've got Friday night, it's John Watson, the piano man.
1: He's really good.
0: So does he by any chance do Billy Joel, say, because he's a piano man?
1: I don't know. But he used to do that, was it Minsky's, the Neutral Bay or Cremoyne?
0: Not sure, Deb.
1: He's actually very good.
0: Okay.
1: Very good.
0: All right, well, that's Friday. Then Saturday night, same venue, you've got Michael Wynn Duo. Okay. He's Saturday night for up there at the Unity Hall.
1: Unity Hall, yeah. Mm.
0: So there you go. That's it for the gigs this week, Deb.
1: I've
0: got a little announcement here to make. I think we may have announced this last show before you got sick. I went and saw an independent band a couple of weeks ago called Suitcase Cult.
1: Yeah, you were saying. What were they like?
0: They're brilliant.
1: Wow.
0: Brilliant.
1: Okay, that's a
0: four
1: big,
0: piece.
1: That's a big call coming from you.
0: Well, I can tell you because I was there.
1: You can be a bit harsh.
0: Sometimes you got to. You got to have a bit of a tough love there. But
1: I know.
0: Not with this band. They were awesome. They are four pieces, I said, rock band.
1: Yeah.
0: Now, they're mostly originals, but they did a couple of covers. They did a couple of Nirvana covers.
1: Okay.
0: One was Rape Me, and I just wish I could remember the other one, but I can't.
1: Okay.
0: Now, anyway, they were great, as I said. There was another band before them, which we may get on the show, Deb. I'll let you know about that later.
1: Okay.
0: They're called... can't remember now. I'll get it. But anyway, Polybius. Polybius.
1: Okay.
0: It's a girl singer. They're in the kind of same vein. Okay. Anyway, sorry, I digress.
1: Cool.
0: So they were good, this band. They were very good. So we're going to have them on the show next week, Deb.
1: Suitcase
0: Cold. Yes, sorry. We're going to have Suitcase Cold on the show next Thursday five. Sometime after five.
1: Yeah.
0: There'll be a couple of the members coming up. I think the singer and the guitarist, I think.
1: Excellent.
0: So, yeah, we're going to interview them and get to know all about them, the background story and whatever. And they can
1: talk about their gigs.
0: Upcoming gigs and everything.
1: It's really cool that you get
0: The mate of mine, I think I told you, he does documentaries.
1: Yeah,
0: that's Sean Ellison.
1: We had Amy Clare.
0: That's right. Same guy that done the doco. It's called Volumes Up, and he's just wrapped that up, and it's about these bands, right?
1: Yeah, yeah.
0: And he found them on the street busking. He was just, moseying through the streets of Sydney one day, come across them.
1: Yeah.
0: He was impressed.
1: Yeah.
0: Took him under his wing, and there you go. Got him some gigs.
1: Very cool. Like I said, for you, where did you see them at?
0: I saw them at the Vic in Marrickville. Yeah.
1: Okay.
0: It's a pub right on the corner there, and I think it's Addison Road.
1: Okay.
0: On the corner there, and you've got a big park opposite. I call it the Vitch because it's a VIC.
1: What's that other big venue at Marrickville?
0: The Factory Theatre, that's which is around the corner.
1: Yeah, I've never been there, but
0: Oh, you're going to have to get along there one day if you can.
1: Everyone says it's very
0: great. Great. I've been there several times and I've seen some cracker bands. They have overseas bands as well.
1: Well, like that's where J.D. Fortune is doing.
0: Oh, yeah, that's right. He is, yes. So, great venue. I think they've got a couple of areas there where they have the bands.
1: Yeah, okay.
0: But that's just around the corner from the Vic.
1: Okay, so, cool.
0: Mate, there's some great venues in the Inner West. There really is. But anyway, so there you go, Deb. Suitcase Cult next Thursday, the 11th.
1: Thursday is it the 11th? From 5?
0: No, I can't. What was it today? Yes, I'm on. Next Thursday from 5, and we're going to have them on and talk about their music and fantastic. The background of them.
1: Mm. Fantastic.
0: So there you go.
1: Can you believe it's June?
0: Already? I know.
1: That's crazy.
0: It's as quick as it gone.
1: You know, people will be doing the countdown for Christmas soon.
0: Oh, yeah. Oh, yeah. It'll come round, don't you worry. Yeah, we'll be there 100%. Celebrating Christmas soon.
1: Yeah, it's scary.
0: Anyways, thanks for that, Deb.
1: No, thanks, mate. That was very cool. So 6:17 p.m., let's keep moving with some Rolling Stones.

0: Okay, welcome back. It's 6:26 p.m. on the Moving and Grooving Show. We played some great songs here. The one you just heard now was Love Goes Where My Rosemary Goes by Edison Lighthouse. That's an oldie, isn't it?
1: That was
0: oldie but a goodie.
1: We were just talking about it.
0: What movie? Shallow Hell.
1: Shallow Hell.
0: Yeah, that was a Shallow Hell, wasn't it?
1: I love that movie.
0: George with his little wiggly tail.
1: Little tail.
0: I call him George from Seinfeld. Jason
1: That's
0: Alexander,
1: a great
0: actually.
1: Great movie, though.
0: Yeah, it was.
1: Funny.
0: And now before that, we had California Dreaming by Mamas and the Papas.
1: Mm-hmm.
0: And then first up, we had Get No Satisfaction by the Stones.
1: Good old
0: Stones. I've got plenty of satisfaction, Deb, because you turned up.
1: I know.
0: Got the show.
1: I'm so happy.
0: You came to the show.
1: And you know what? You've made the traffic disappear. There's
0: there
1: no
0: you
1: traffic.
0: Go,
1: I shouldn't speak too soon.
0: We calm the savage beasts with
1: we
0: our
1: do.
0: Music.
1: We do. How good's that? Mm-hmm. How good's that? Now, before we move on, I just wanted to say I listened to your album show last Saturday.
0: Oh, thanks, Deb.
1: With the interview with Vicar and Linda. That was actually excellent.
0: Did you enjoy that?
1: Mm. Really good. And their album was really...
0: Yeah, that's a good song. We played one of their new songs,
1: yeah,
0: which I liked.
1: The new song, I mean, yeah.
0: The new song, yeah.
1: This week, but I'm really excited. So on the album show... So you're not plugging, I am, because it's so bloody good.
0: Oh, well, thanks.
1: So then. Saturday night from 6 till 7 with you and Mike,
0: mm-hmm.
1: and you've got Gleeso.
0: The featured interview with Gleeso.
1: Yep, and what album are you doing?
0: We're doing their debut album, All For One.
1: Oh, fantastic.
0: It's got that song Better on there. Their signature tune, their anthem song.
1: And you know who wrote that? Grant Wormsley.
0: Did he?
1: Yeah.
0: Oh, a bit of fun fact there.
1: Fun fact, I know.
0: I should know.
1: So 6 till 7, so I'm actually really looking forward to that. You guys are getting a lot more interviews now, which is really...
0: Yeah. We want to start sort of adding that as a feature in our shows.
1: Very cool.
0: I mean, some are hard to get, obviously, but when we can...
1: Some are impossible. Mm. Like people that agents and whatever that I reach out to, sometimes I don't even get a response.
0: Oh, really?
1: No.
0: Well, I've got a response from everyone, I think, so far. I'm waiting on another one. Hopefully he'll show up. But, you're right, it's hard to...
1: It is hard. It is hard.
0: And but you're good at that, Deb.
1: A lot of artists, known artists, won't do community radio. In saying that, I actually don't think it's always the artist. I think it's because you have to go through the agent or the manager. And they probably think, it's not commercial.
0: A bit trivial, maybe going on to
1: I don't know.
0: They just don't want to hassle the artist. I don't know.
1: Maybe, yeah. I mean, they've probably got their own reasons, but.
0: I think with community radio, that's who you shouldn't brush because we're there for the people.
1: Absolutely.
0: This community radio is for the people.
1: Absolutely.
0: We're providing a service.
1: Yeah.
0: We're all volunteers. We love doing what we do.
1: That's right. Exactly.
0: And,
1: right.
0: You know, I think it's a great opportunity they should take.
1: I do too.
0: If they don't do it, they're going to...
1: Community radio is like your audience. It's like a movie star with their fans.
0: Yeah.
1: You know, and of course commercial radio is too. I'm not saying it's not, but community radio...
0: But they're not really... They're brushing the people, not us. They're brushing the people, really.
1: That's
0: the audience, the listeners.
1: That's it.
0: You know, anyway, and they can vote with their feet, I suppose.
1: And us, we take it personally sometimes.
0: Yeah, well, yeah.
1: Sometimes. Yeah, not all the time.
0: Anyway.
1: Okay, still no traffic. Yay.
0: Ah, great stuff. There you go.
1: 6:30 on the dot.
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0: Yes, free falling, Deb. I feel like going bungee jumping.
1: I love the way you do that.
0: Yeah?
1: Yeah. It's so cool.
0: Oh,
1: I wish I could do that. I just sound weird.
0: Oh, no, you don't. It's all. Well, you're good, Deb.
1: This, you just cruise into it.
0: Yeah, it's the love God here.
1: Oh, no.
0: But I feel like going for some bungee jumping, free falling. What about that?
1: Yeah, great song.
0: Have you ever tried that?
1: Never. No, no. I don't know if I've got the guts. Do you like heights?
0: No.
1: No.
0: Very scared of heights.
1: Yeah, that might contribute something to
0: maybe.
1: The
0: anyway,
1: fear of bungee jumping.
0: Anyway, we digress again. Now, that was Tom Petty, by the way, free falling. And before that, we had Song Sung Blue by Neil Diamond, good old Neil Diamond.
1: Good old Neil.
0: And first up, the Oils, US Forces.
1: Petty Garrett, legend.
0: Legend, all right. You tried to get him on the show, but I haven't been successful. But anyway.
1: I know, you said that.
0: I'll persist.
1: You'll persist.
0: Okay, now, do you want to hear some weather for the weekend, long weekend coming up, as we said before?
1: We've got Monday now.
0: Yes, we've included Monday now. We found Monday, but we found it.
1: We found it.
0: Okay, so Friday, tomorrow, it'll be 18 degrees with a minimum of 10 degrees, so very cold. And 30% chance of rain, so, you know, nothing sort of to write home about.
1: Yeah.
0: Saturday, it will be 19 with a minimum of 8 degrees, another chilly start. That'll be about 20% chance of rain, so even less there. Mm. Sunday, what have we got Sunday? About the same as Saturday. It'll be 19 with a minimum of 8 degrees, 20% chance of rain, nothing much there. Now, Monday holiday.
1: Monday we made up before.
0: Yeah,
1: so
0: we
1: did. So this is a legit Monday.
0: So just delete that, people, what I said before.
1: Yeah.
0: You didn't hear it, right?
1: Don't go to the beach.
0: So Monday we have, it's going to be quite chilly actually, Deb. Top of 17, minimum of 8 and 50% chance of rain.
1: Oh, so definitely don't go to the beach.
0: Yeah, so let's hope it doesn't rain. But yeah, it's going to be really cold.
1: Yeah, well, so it is winter, isn't it?
0: It is, yeah. We're in the guts of winter now.
1: I know.
0: 3 months of this, if you can handle it, and then we're back in a spring. Yay.
1: I just don't like it because
0: we don't have daylight saving. I love daylight saving. That's what I miss.
1: I do too. I must admit I do too. It gets dark too quick. We talked about that before.
0: Yeah.
1: We must be on a rotation or something.
0: We must be, yes.
1: Like little, when I say that, I've got a vision of, you know, the little mice that go on the little wheel.
0: Oh, yeah, the little mice wheel, having its daily exercise. Yeah.
1: Do you think I need another week off? Just
0: you've come back with a bang, Deb. You're okay.
1: All right, only one bit of traffic, which is awesome.
0: Oh, okay.
1: Forestville, Warringah Road near Ferguson Street, there is a bus breakdown. So one of three eastbound lanes are closed. So everyone's been really good on the roads tonight, which is fantastic.
0: Mm.
1: Speaking of the weather and everything, I love this song.
0: Right.
1: I'm going to play this song. So it's Michael Jackson.
0: Oh, yes.
1: And it's called The Earth Song.
0: Oh, I love this song. Great song.
1: A little bit.
0: Yeah. Now, Leo, if you're listening, mate, he's a big fan of MJ, Leo. So if you're listening, mate, this is for you, buddy.
1: This is for Leo.

0: What a great song is that, eh? How good is that? So deep and emotionally, like, it's just a great song. And have you seen the film clip to that?
1: I have. And do you know that that was his last song that he ever, at the rehearsals for I can't remember the tour, but for the tour.
0: Yeah.
1: I think it was 2 days, 3 days before he died.
0: Right.
1: He finished the rehearsals.
0: Yeah.
1: And that was the very last song.
0: Isn't it eerie? Like it's it was meant to be, isn't it? He's just giving everyone the last message here before he leaves the planet.
1: I know. It is a beautiful.
0: Great song.
1: You don't even have to be a Michael Jackson fan to love that
0: song. Nah. By the way, people, it's called Earth Song.
1: Oh, yeah.
0: So... yeah, great. I love that song. Great song.
1: So do I.
0: You can just listen to that and crank it.
1: Yeah.
0: While you're driving, whatever, you know, just...
1: You can just get lost in it.
0: Get lost in it, yeah.
1: It is beautiful.
0: The backup singing in that is brilliant.
1: Yeah.
0: The harmonies.
1: I can still see when he's got that white shirt on.
0: Yeah, and you see the breeze, the wind.
1: Breeze
0: and, yeah.
1: And just, oh, and, it's a beautiful song. Yeah.
0: Anyway, we love it, Deb.
1: What we haven't done, obviously, because we haven't been here for a couple of weeks, is... we always like to, well, when we can talk about the hotlines to call.
0: Oh, yes, definitely.
1: So very, very important for domestic violence.
0: Mm-hmm.
1: So, again, if you ever see or, you know, if you're a neighbour and you suspect any sort of, you know, any sort of violence in the household or a household, you're better off to always call the police, I think,
0: definitely.
1: First. Okay. Yeah. If you're in a situation... that you are in domestic violence, would be the most difficult thing. I can't imagine. And I think when people say, well, why don't you just leave? You know,
0: it's not that easy.
1: It's not that easy. No,
0: people don't know. Unless you're in that position,
1: that's very, very
0: circumstance.
1: True. Very true.
0: Don't sort of judge, you know.
1: So, but if you are in that position and you can get to a phone, the hotline for the domestic violence hotline is 1-800-737-732. Just repeating that. The DV, Domestic Violence Hotline, 1-800-737-732. And, of course, Lifeline for anyone.
0: Anything.
1: Anyone. You and I are big supporters or big fans of Lifeline.
0: Yeah, we are.
1: Because
0: Look, I'll admit, I had to use it once upon a time.
1: I've done it myself, and I've done it myself as well. True, that's the truth, too. But it's not... It's not a, you know, people just go, oh, but that's just about if you're going to end your life.
0: Yeah, no,
1: it's not. Of course it's for that, but it's not just for that.
0: But not just for that, no.
1: No, of course not, of course not.
0: Yeah, you could have lost your job or something or, you know.
1: Absolutely.
0: Whatever, and you just wanted someone to talk to.
1: Wonderful.
0: Get you through it.
1: Wonderful organisation. So the number for Lifeline, and of course these are 24/7, is 13114. Just repeating that, for Lifeline, 13114.
0: Well done, Deb.
1: Really important.
0: Beautiful stuff.
1: Before we go, 6:56 p.m, Roselle, Victoria Road at Iron Cove Bridge. There's a car breakdown. One of four eastbound lanes are closed. Kellyville, Windsor Road at Acres Road. There's a two-car crash. All directions of traffic are affected. And, of course, coming up straight after we've finished is the Babyface broadcast.
0: Yes, tune in for that.
1: Mark Williamson and, of course, Dan Leonard.
0: Yes, bit of fun, that show.
1: Always a lot of fun.
0: Light-hearted show,
1: you never know who's going to host it, who's going to walk out of the studio. You never know what's going to happen. So that's at 7 o'clock. Let's finish up tonight. We'll put an Eagles song on. What do you reckon?
0: I reckon, for sure.
1: Next week, Suitcase.
0: Next week, Suitcase Cult. We're going to have them featured on the show, an independent band. So look forward to that. It'll be sometime after 5, I think, then. We'll just work out the machinations of that soon.
1: Awesome. Great to be back, mate.
0: Yeah, great to see you again, Deb. It's been enjoyable.
1: Thank you for listening to us. We'll see you next week.
0: Thank you. Bye-bye.
1: Bye.

0: live, pal.
1: What a time to be alive. It's the Babyface broadcast here on 2RRR 88.5. This is a show about organizing Australia's greatest wrestling event. I am your host, the Lord Mark Williamson. Sitting across from me in the studio is my co-conspirator, Dan Lennett.
2: Hello, Mark, and hello, listeners. And I am just a flutter with anticipation. I'm not really sure what's happening this episode. You've not talked to me again for a whole week.
1: I didn't even send you an email. I thought I sent you an email. But
2: no, I don't even know what's on the running sheet.
1: We've got some exciting stuff this week, Dan.
2: Okay.
1: So we have a new sponsor.
2: Ooh, yeah.
1: We have a new sponsor,
2: yes.
1: And we will be demonstrating their product. It's a chatbot.
2: Oh, okay.
1: It'll be a chatbot that's going to help us plan and think like our enemy. You know, our enemy, our rival promotion.
2: Australian Championship Wrestling.
1: Oh, yeah. They've come in. They've stolen our ideas. So we
2: outrageous.
1: Are stealing theirs,
2: yes.
1: Through artificial intelligence.
2: It's the way of the future.
1: That's what everyone says.
2: Yeah.
1: I don't believe the people who say that most of the time. You notice most of the people that say artificial intelligence is the way of the future, they're in like their like 60s and 70s.
2: or they're the people who run the companies.
1: Or the people running the companies.
2: Yeah.
1: You know, but I don't want to be bagging out.
2: No, especially.
1: But this product is the way
2: sponsor.
1: Of the future.
2: Yeah.
1: Fine sponsor. This is for Australian wrestling legends, not for the Babyface broadcast.
2: No. Well, look, but I'm looking forward to sampling
1: We're
2: this.
1: Going to sample it out. Yeah. We're going to sample it out.
2: Okay.
1: We're going to talk some booking ideas.
2: Oh, I love a good booking idea.
1: We had a conversation last week on the show.
2: Mm-hmm.
1: And, you know, we had some good ideas. So I want to further unpack these ideas, Dan.
2: Oh, okay.
1: So that's coming up later in the show. Also, you know, we've been taking some, we got some lessons last week.
2: Yes.
1: On being likable.
2: Yes.
1: Yep. Now, it's been brought to our attention constantly by a lot of people.
2: All the time.
1: All the time, that we're not very likable. You especially, Dan. You especially.
2: Me especially.
1: You especially.
2: Okay.
1: Are unlikable. A lot of complaints, just say. So, you know, we took some lessons about respect. So I have been, what was our big mission statement at the start of the year?
2: Yes.
1: Giving back to the business.
2: That's what it's all about.
1: So I'm going to talk about how I have been given back to the business.
2: Okay.
1: Yes.
2: I look forward to hearing what you've been doing.
1: Yeah. So Dan,
2: yes.
1: I'm interested to know, you have this big match up on our Australian Wrestling Legends, All In, that's AWLIN, not
2: yes.
1: AWLIN, because we don't want to get sued.
2: Don't want to get sued.
1: You have a big match with the former IWA heavyweight champion, Randall.
2: Yes, that bearded clown.
1: Oh, I wouldn't be like missing him so much.
2: I'm going to wipe the floor with him.
1: You seem very confident. So you've been training. Have you been knuckling down training? A lot of the times you come with an excuse that you can't train.
2: Yeah. But no, look, I feel my training has reached its limits.
1: Your training has reached its limits.
2: It's reached its limits.
1: You learnt everything you need to learn?
2: I feel like now I should be focusing on some of the flashy baubles, the jujors. Gym jams.
1: The gym jams. The jujals, the gym jams and baubles.
2: Yes. The things like, my ring outfit and the music that I'm going to come out to the ring and wow the fans with. So I've been working on that this week.
1: So no training.
2: I've been busy working out what music I'm going to be. Just listening to Spotify and YouTube. It's a busy job.
1: So you're having a match with someone who wants to tear you apart and you've done no training, but you've been working on a costume.
2: Yep.
1: And music.
2: Do you want to hear what I've been...
1: Sure.
2: So listen, musically, I mean, as you know, my gimmick is I am the working class hero, Lefty Leonard.
1: Yeah.
2: Because my idol is former Prime Minister Gough Whitlam.
1: Oh, yeah.
2: The greatest Prime Minister of all time.
1: Yeah.
2: So initially I thought I'd use the theme music from his 1972 political campaign, It's Time.
1: Okay.
2: But I can't get the rights to that.
1: Or understandable.
2: So then I thought I'd get a friend.
1: You didn't tell them, you're like, hey, I'm having a match against Randall. Can you give us the music?
2: And they said, Randall who?
1: I highly doubt they said that.
2: Anyway, no, they just they wouldn't answer my emails.
1: Yeah, okay.
2: So then I thought, well, I'll get a friend of mine to play a ukulele version of John Lennon's Power to the People.
1: Yeah.
2: It's not as rocking as I thought it would be. But
1: I don't think a ukulele. Didn't Tiny Tim play a ukulele?
2: He played it well.
1: Yeah, but I don't think that's really so.
2: Anyway, I'm toying with that at the moment. But that's so it's either that or maybe I'll get some Bob Villain or kneecap, something suitably, you know, lefty to your kneecap. Not my kneecap, the rap duo trio.
1: So you were living in wrestling fantasy, and just forgetting about the fact that you have a proper match with someone who doesn't like you. And look, I have told him to go easy on you, but I can't control him. You keep calling him an idiot and a clown.
2: Have you told me to go easy on him?
1: Because if you go easy on him, you are.
2: Any, just wait until the psychological warfare.
1: What psychological warfare?
2: Of the music, when he hears the music, of that ukulele playing Power to the People. Classic tune by John Lennon.
1: Are you hoping his sides are going to split at the sight of you? Well, and pickings?
2: When he sees my outfit. See, I talked to some inner city hipsters that I know.
1: Oh, yeah.
2: And they've got a spare boiler suit.
1: Yeah, okay.
2: Yeah.
1: So you're going to wear a boiler suit?
2: I'm going to wear a boiler suit. I'm going to be a man of the people. I'm going to wear a boiler suit, Doc Martin boots. I got a pipe, one of those old-fashioned pipes, corn cob.
1: You are in a world of hurt, my friend. You are in a world of hurt.
2: I'm in for a world of hurt.
1: Yeah, you are going to be severely injured. And look, I can try my best to get him to go light on you, but I don't think he is. And your lack of taking this serious.
2: I am taking this very seriously.
1: I don't think you are. I think this is going to be easy.
2: Are you saying I should be doing more training?
1: I'm telling you, you should be doing more training. You've always got an excuse not to train.
2: Are you suggesting? You're not suggesting.
1: I'm not suggesting. I'm telling you, you need to go to do some more training.
2: All right.
1: There's no suggestions. It's like you need to train more.
2: I've got my music now. I've got my outfit. I'm ready to hit the gym again.
1: At least a Zumba class.

0: talk about your lack of training for hours.
1: We could.
0: I could mock you for hours of your lack of training.
1: You can mock me for lots of things.
0: You are going to get your head kicked off in this pro wrestling match, your first pro wrestling match, by the way.
1: My debut.
0: So, look, we've got a great segment coming up. We have our new sponsor.
1: Yes.
0: We also have new music. I've decided tonight we're playing a whole bunch of new music. Now, we have people that listen to us on 2RRR. Mm-hmm. They listen to us on their Heart Radio app. There's a lot of people that listen to us also on Spotify, iHeart Radio podcasts, Apple podcasts, all sorts of different ways you can listen to podcasts. You're not going to hear these banging tunes tonight. So if you're listening to the podcast, you're going to miss out.
1: You are going to YouTube. You won't
0: miss
1: see it.
0: Out. You won't see it on YouTube. Nope. You only hear it here on 2RRR 88.5. But we've got new music from The Darkness. Comes from the Masters of the Universe movie. Ironically enough, Masters of the Universe. 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

0: 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This is a show about creating Australia's greatest wrestling event, Australian wrestling legends all in. I'm your host, Lord Mark Williamson. Sitting across from me is my co-conspirator, Dan Leonard. What were your thoughts of Masters of the Universe by The Darkness? New music here on 2RRR.
1: It's Shades of Queen from the Flash Gordon movie from the 1980, I think it was.
0: Yeah, it did.
1: It has that sort of vibe.
0: Had that giant rock opera.
1: Yeah.
0: Screamy voice for it.
1: Yeah, I quite liked it.
0: Yeah, it's very good. Looking forward to seeing the movie. I'm sure there's a lot of 40-year-olds like, yes, finally.
1: My action figures are coming to life.
0: Action figures are coming to life. Excellent.

0: Well, I'll tell you what is coming to life. Yep. Artificial intelligence.
1: It's the way of the future.
0: So they say. So they say. And look, we've noticed our competitor, Australian Championship Wrestling. They've been using AI for everything.
1: Everything. All their replies. Social media.
0: All the posters, all their posts.
1: The terrible memes.
0: All the terrible memes are all artificial intelligence.
1: The merchandise.
0: Everything. Absolutely everything. Probably the booking ideas. Who knows? So, you know, I put the word out there, and as you know, I've been doing a bit of work down the town of Berrigong, which is it's my second home.
1: Yeah.
0: It's been a growing area, and there is a data centre being built there.
1: Is that why it's in a dry part of Australia?
0: There's like lakes, there's rivers.
1: Not for much longer.
0: Creeks. It could be dry, but it's not for me to worry about.
1: Not for you to worry about.
0: So this gentleman, he runs a couple of websites. His name is Leon Skum.
1: Skum?
0: Leon Skum.
1: How do you spell that?
0: S-K-U-M. But it's got like an epistand thing on the U, so I think it's Skum.
1: Skum. So like Skum. He's a Nordic chap.
0: I don't know where he's from, but he's on a lot of websites. He's got a website called Troller.
1: Troller.
0: Well, it's renamed to Why, for Why Bother, but it's like you can go on this anonymous and just like be horrible to people. So he's made a lot of money from that. He makes lots of money. He's been building, you know, just websites and rubbish like that. You know, things that are destroying the world.
1: Is he a tech bro?
0: I think so. But look, he's a big wrestling fan. He's offered to give us some money. So.
1: Oh, well, never say no to how much?
0: Oh, well, 5,000.
1: Well, I can't say no to that.
0: So, you know, we were like 35 grand in the hole.
1: We were.
0: We're like 12, 13 grand of that's covered with sponsorship already.
1: And we're still
0: going to... It's been hard work for me, Dan Leonard.
1: You know, Mark, a lot of people would say that you're a horrible human being, but you're not that bad.
0: I'm not that bad. So I've organised this. Leon has given us access to a program.
1: Oh, yes.
0: Called Chat Higher Social Programming, Chat HSP, they call it.
1: Okay.
0: So we have put through all the Australian Championship Wrestling data. Everything they have put on there, we have fed into this chatbot.
1: Yes.
0: So we've ready. And look, we've got some questions. We've worked some questions.
1: Yeah,
0: So you've got some questions. Yeah, what questions you want to ask for Dan? So read it out, Matt, and I will type it in.
1: Okay. We are organising Australia's greatest wrestling show. Should we start a fake online feud with another wrestling promotion to drive online interest?
0: All right, let's see what that answer says.
2: Bro, you totally should start a feud with another wrestling promotion, whether it be fake or whether it be real. You see, the key is invasion angles, bro, because everyone loves invasion angles. If you think of WCW in the 90s, bro, and you had the New World Order, it was the Hollywood Hogan and the Kevin Nash and Scott Hall, bro, that invasion angle being outsiders, everyone loved it. So the best thing to do is to copy. Nothing is original in the world, bro, so you might as well just copy it. And people love it.
0: Well, there we go.
1: Oh, look, AI telling us to copy, and not be original. That sounds like the sort of thing AI would say.
0: Well, that is. But look, you know, people do love invasion angles. Yeah. I mean, they're opening their show, obviously, with an invasion angle. So, this is some sound advice. I think this program works. I think it has captured Australian Championship Wrestling.
1: Strange accent.
0: I didn't hear it.
1: You don't hear accents?
0: No, I don't hear it. Don't hear it.
1: Very, very, very, very strange. Okay, well, I've got another question here.
0: Okay, sure.
1: What's the most we can charge for a wrestling ticket to the general public and not seem like greedy dickheads in the process?
0: Oh, that's played that one.
1: Wow. Well, it's appropriate for a local wrestler.
0: It's appropriate.
1: Wrestling.
0: Press the wrong button there. There we go. Let's have a crack at this.
2: Because the best thing to do is to charge top dollar. If you only sell a couple of tickets at like $600 and you give them a burger and you give them a couple of drinks, some spumante, all that sort of stuff, bruh, it is really good. And then what you do is when you get their plebs in, you can go, hey, because you're my favorite customers, because you're loyal wrestling fans, we have upgraded you to seats. We've upgraded you to the top seats. It is providing value and tricking people, bruh. So you can charge how many dollars you want. If you want to charge $1,000 for front row, you charge $1,000 for front row. There'll be someone who will buy it, and then you upgrade people, and you tell them, look at the savings. Look what we got for you. You only paid $20. Now you're sitting in $1,000 seat. That is called business, bro.
0: There we go.
1: He's a conniving chap.
0: Sure is. But I mean, it's. I think the program's going well. I think this is a good program.
1: It's good. I love the way it's text to vocal.
0: Yeah.
1: Again, strange.
0: I just ask you the question and then vocalize.
1: Okay. I got another one for him.
0: Okay.
1: What malware do you suggest we put on our official website, southsandwichislands.com, for unwary visitors?
0: Okay, let's go.
2: Officially, we don't want to say we put malware into websites, but what we want to do is put legal trackers. We can track every movement from keyboard, what they use on the keyboard, to what sort of websites they use. Just say they're looking at some naughty magazines, some naughty website magazines, all that sort of stuff, right? That's the sort of stuff we want to put in. It's not called malware, it's called trackers, bro. We can check their financial things. We can look at all sorts of stuff with trackers. They're all over the place. But the problem is, if they got the Norton antivirus, they got a tracker thing on there. So you got to make sure you got some like dumb schmucks that you get to visit the website, you know. But if they've got anything like Norton or any antivirus, it is no good, bro. It stops. If you're on the Apple computer, forget about it, bro. Forget about it. You can't put anything on there.
0: Okay.
2: So you've got to make sure you got the trackers.
0: All right, trackers. Well,
1: got it.
0: Yeah, that's all right. Well,
1: I tell you what, he's taken this ACW information and it's uncanny.
0: This is uncanny.
1: Yeah.
0: I mean, this is the way of the future,
1: is it? Is it not? All right. I got another question for our friend here. And I feel like he's very human-like, so I call him man. Yeah. How much should we offer soft drink reviewers to shill our show on their crappy cowboy podcasts?
0: All right, let's see what he says.
2: Oh, I tell you what you do to the, what you call the soft drink reviewers. And, you know, they do the reviews on their thing and they go on their lives and they review the soft drink.
0: Oh,
2: and they, you know, wrestling is their life. You know, you make it like, hey, you're part of this family, bro. I tell you what, we give you a link. If you sell tickets to it, you get a cut of the tickets, bro. You get a cut of the tickets.
0: What a scammer.
2: That's what you do. Then you invite them to the show and then you offer to do stupid interviews. Like, they'll come and ask you stupid questions. Like, for instance, there is like a total moron who wears a stupid hat.
0: I know this guy.
2: And he says he's a wrestling manager. If I was you and you offer him, you go, hey, here's the link for our show. Sell us some tickets. You could make up to $50 on this.
0: $50,
2: and I'll be on your podcast, and I will answer any of your stupid questions, bro. That's how you deal with the soft drink reviewers. Also, if they come to the show, you give them free ticket, and you give them soft drink, and you get them to film some stuff on the show, and you get the other nerds and goobers to watch your content and think, hey. This show is the tits.
1: Okay. Kind of derogatory.
0: That's
1: comments.
0: He's taking
1: incendiary comments. Really.
0: I think it's taking. It's really taking all the data we put into it.
1: Yeah, I mean, he's talking about. I mean, there's podcasters that we're aware of. You know, Molly Meldrum and Don Smallgoods.
0: Do a
1: podcast.
0: That's it.
1: Yeah, and so it sounds similar to what they might be doing. Okay, another question. I only got a couple more here. Now, this is a personal question.
0: Okay.
1: What is the best way for me to defeat Randall in our match?
0: All right.
2: The best way for you to defeat Randall is to put a curse on him or something like that. Because physically,
1: like,
2: I've had some photos loaded in for me to look at. Brother, who are you kidding? What are you doing in a wrestling match, bruh? You are so unfit. You look terrible, bruh. You're going to have a match against a guy who's a former champion. You're going to get your head kicked in, bruh, if you're lucky. So you maybe want to, like, invest in a curse or something like that. Find someone who knows witchcraft, do a curse, and hopefully he doesn't show up. That is your only chance, bruh. You got Buckley's chance. You got nothing. Absolutely nothing.
0: Well, there you go.
2: What are you, an idiot?
0: Well, there we go. It's well, it's summed you up.
1: Look, he may...
0: way of the future.
1: I may disagree with this, but look, I've got one last question because okay. I'm rather impressed by this, Mark.
0: Yeah?
1: So, Mr. Chat HSP, will you watch some wrestling videos with me?
0: Oh, jeez.
1: Just ask him.
2: I can have the appearance of watching wrestling with you, but I am a program. I'm basically an algorithm, and you know, I'm not really watching. I don't have eyes, and I'm not a physical thing, brother. You need to find some like proper company, some real connection with people. If you're just talking to AI and algorithms, brother, you got something wrong with your head. You got something big wrong with your head. That's some honest advice from me, Chat HSP.
0: There we go. Well, mate, I'm signing up. I think this is a successful demonstration. I'm telling Leon, yeah, we'll integrate this.
1: Yeah,
0: this
1: look.
0: This is good.
1: I'm not saying I'm necessarily happy with some of those answers, but I'm super impressed, Mark.
0: You weren't happy with the truth. It's a truthful AI.
1: Well,
0: a lot of AI is untruthful.
1: Yeah.
0: Hallucinates answers. This gave us some real good answers.
1: He did give some good answers. Stuff we can apply to moving forward.
0: Well, that's it. Well, you know, as I said, this is a sponsor for Australian Wrestling Legends.
1: Yes.
0: But we have sponsors for 2RRR.
1: Oh, we should play them.
0: The Babyface broadcast. And look, it's getting close to my favourite time of the year.
1: What's that?
0: Tax time. I love tax time. Bookkeeping? Oh, mate. Get me some profit and loss statements, get me some ledgers, and I am set for the weekend, much like this bloke here.
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0: Lana Del Rey, First Light, off the new James Bond video game called First Light.
1: It sounded very 007-ish.
0: Yeah, it certainly is. So it's from a video game, First Light, coming out on all consoles.
1: Mm-hmm.
0: And you're listening to the Babyface broadcast here on 2RRR 88.5 FM. This isn't a show about video games. This is a show about putting on Australia's greatest wrestling event, Australian wrestling legends, all in. At the end of August.
1: It's building.
0: Lower Henley Diggers Club.
1: Yeah.
0: Yes. So, look, we had a conversation last week.
1: We had lots of conversations.
0: We certainly did. You mentioned something about a potential battle royal.
1: I talked about baboons, and I believe you then suggested a battle royal with baboons as a joke.
0: Yes.
1: And then I felt certain that that might not be as silly as it sounds.
0: Well, I've done some investigating.
1: Yeah.
0: Because, as you know, I do a lot of work down, half my time in Sydney, half time down in Berrigan.
1: Yes.
0: And there is a couple of animal sanctuaries there.
1: Oh, I didn't know that.
0: Yeah. And funnily enough, they have 20 wrestling baboons.
1: Really? What a coincidence.
0: I know, right? They have 20 wrestling baboons. So for the low cost of $200 for the handler,
1: yeah,
0: we get 20 baboons.
1: Whoa, stop here, Mark. What are the baboons getting out?
0: Oh, bananas.
1: Bananas?
0: Just get a bunch of bananas. It's fine.
1: Bananas, all the bananas they can eat.
0: Some rock melon, some fruit. It's fine.
1: Yeah?
0: I'm going to find a first sponsor for us.
1: Okay.
0: But I'm thinking we're going to run with a baboon battle royal.
1: I now, love
0: I've been
1: that
0: told
1: idea.
0: It's very safe. They don't attack humans.
1: They only attack each other.
0: And it's not like vicious attacks. It's like, you know, they have come from a previous place where they were like, you know, did that sort of stuff.
1: Yeah.
0: They now live in a sanctuary. But, you know, they've had all this time. There's a wrestling ring there because, I mean, Berrigan is a wrestling city.
1: Yeah.
0: So, there's a wrestling ring there and they love playing in it. They love throwing each other over the top. So we will be running the world's first baboon battle royal, which is great because it saves us trying to get 20 wrestlers.
1: Yeah, I mean, it's hell, $200 and a
0: for the handler
1: and a bunch of bananas
0: and fruit. Yeah, and he takes care of it all. It's all like, you know.
1: Yeah, so he's handled them since they were little, right?
0: Yep.
1: Since he
0: got them from like a, you know, a questionable
1: source.
0: Questionable, you know, there used to be those like wildlife parks and shows and all that sort of stuff. They used to run around Australia and, yeah, you got them from them. So,
1: okay. But
0: they still love a bit of a wrestle.
1: Okay.
0: And, you know, it'll be a welcoming backstage for them at the Lower Henley Diggers. I've been told they do have a little area that's like they can go into.
1: Yeah?
0: Yeah.
1: This card is starting to turn into something very special.
0: First of its kind.
1: Yeah.
0: We've got Norm Prendergast, the Ride Ripper himself.
1: The world's oldest wrestler.
0: Yeah, against Wayne Feather.
1: He's pretty old himself.
0: We've got Cracker Jack on the show. I don't know who Cracker Jack's against yet. We've got you versus Randall.
1: That's going to be
0: a fast match.
1: Yeah, I hope so.
0: It's going to be very fast. I might put that towards the end because you're going to do commentary with me, right?
1: If I'm in any shape.
0: Well, you've been commentary, but I'll make sure that match is semi-main in case you get knocked out and I'll just have to do the rest of the show myself.
1: Wow, okay.
0: So, yeah, we've got that. Look, there is a phone call.
1: Yeah.
0: We got a phone call. Wow, that's a – he knows what I'm not sure I should answer it.
1: No, you should.
0: Oh, let's answer it. Okay. Hello, you are on the air with the Babyface broadcast. Hello.
2: Hi, this is the Babyface broadcast.
0: Yes, it is. It's Lord Mark speaking.
2: Count Dante, one of your sponsors. I was listening to the conversation you guys were having about, like, booking ideas with your baboon battle royal, and I thought, you know, I'm practicing being assertive. I want to throw my weight around being one of your sponsors.
1: Oh, okay, Count Dante. Did you want to have a match?
2: Oh, no, I don't want to have a wrestling match. I want to do a demonstration of my martial arts to a new audience.
1: Oh, right. It's sort of like that thing where, you know, guys break wooden boards and cinder blocks with their bare hands.
2: Oh, no, nothing like that. Just want to show the movements and how a best defense is a good offense, and we do it with confidence.
1: Yeah, well, when we talk about confidence, I think of like the original Count Dante, and I do wonder if you're related to him. This is the guy I'm talking about. Is the he was a nutcase who ran karate dojos around Chicago in the 1960s, the 1970s, and he was involved in the mafia, and he had a pet lion, and he used to terrorize the local community. Are you any relation to that Count Dante?
2: Only by blood. But I don't terrorise communities. I'm helping communities and helping them with confidence, self-defence, and just generally being tough people.
1: Well, again, Count Dante, if that's your real name, you're not exactly exuding confidence. This doesn't sound like it's going to be a very riveting demonstration.
0: It doesn't count.
2: I'm pretty confident people will be. I've got a very confident student who wants to have a word with you guys too. He said he's a big fan of the show, so you might know him. I'll put him on.
1: Okay.
3: Hello, you muckrakers. It is I, White Feather.
1: Oh God.
0: Jeez.
3: Yes, I know you would never take my call once again, so I'm using Count Dante to contact you.
1: What?
3: I have been training in the Oriental arts. I have learned all sorts of martial arts, kung fu and karate, ready to fight on all comers.
1: Yeah, so are you going to do a demonstration as well as have a match, mate?
3: Oh, I'm helping with the demonstration, and I may not be having a match because I want a stipulation. Where's that other numbnut that's on your radio show, that Lord Mark?
0: Yeah, I'm here, mate.
3: Lord Mark, are you there?
0: Yes, I'm here.
3: I don't want to speak to you. You're a communist. Anyway,
0: communist
3: fellow,
1: me.
3: Tell that old geezer, right, Ripper Norm Prendergast, that if he wants to fight me, he needs to put his mask on the line.
1: Holy dooly, a mask stipulation. That could be huge.
3: Yes, it will be huge because I will end the career, the visage of the Ride Ripper, and show that I, White Feather, will stand tall over you all. Goodbye.
0: Well, that's yep. Okay.
1: Look,
0: we'll have to hit up Norm.
1: I hope Norm agrees because Mark, a big stipulation match like that. I mean, that's main event material.
0: It certainly is. I mean, it's recently been on air. It's what's captured the world of wrestling fans recently.
1: Yeah.
0: Mask vs. Mask. I think this is a pretty good idea. I think we can talk Norm into it.
1: I mean, that guy, he's a complete idiot, but that's not a bad idea.
0: That's a pretty good idea.
1: Yeah.
0: It's, you know, he's I think he might be what we need in the show.
1: I mean, Norm's had that mask, for like nearly 60?
0: Since the 60s.
1: Yeah.
0: Given to him by El Santo himself.
1: You'll have to get him on the phone.
0: We'll have to get him on the phone.
1: Yep.
0: Well, look, I tell you what we've got now, not on the phone. We've got new music.
1: Oh, wow.
0: We've got new music from The Darts, Zombies on the Metro. So you might see a few of these at North Ride Station. 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
2: 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This is a show about putting on Australia's greatest wrestling event. I'm your host, Lord Mark Williamson. Sitting across from me is Dan Leonard and our great program sponsor, Bendigo Bank, giving back to the community, much like I am giving back to the business, Dan Leonard. I took what was said last week from Rose from PWA, and he said, you know, we need to show a bit more respect, a bit more, you know, knowing the local scene a bit better. Now, you look, we haven't been to shows in a while.
3: Yeah, a long while.
2: So I decided the best thing I can do is give back to the business.
3: Okay. In what way?
2: I'm commentating a show.
3: Oh, which one?
2: I'm commentating IWA Mounties this Saturday night.
3: I thought you were going to say ACW.
2: No, no, no. Why would I do that? That's not giving back to the business. Okay. I'm from a real wrestling company, but yeah. I am commentating Saturday night at Mount Pritchard Community Club. Mounties, as it's called. That's how I'm giving back to the business.
3: That's very, very decent of you.
2: Well, you know, there's been a lot of stalwarts of the time that give back the business by doing shows. That's what I'm doing.
3: So, are you going to be giving backstage advice to the young, to the fellas?
2: Nah.
3: The boys?
2: Nah. Not doing any of that. I'm just calling the show the best I can with the legendary Ed Locke. Because why would they want to listen to me?
3: You're an old man.
2: That's it. Why would they want to listen to old man Williamson?
3: You're just a silly old man.
2: Silly old man with his silly coat. Yeah. What has he done? Who has he ever beaten? Crackerjack, I always say.
3: You've got
2: Coyote.
3: Wow, now you're digging up names.
2: I've beaten Coyote 3 times. 3 times I've beaten Coyote. I'm undefeated against Coyote. If they ever ask who I've ever beat, just want to say. Just want to say.
3: But they don't want to ask you these things.
2: They don't want to ask me these things. So I'll just call the match the best I can.
3: And you'll still be giving back to the business.
2: I'm giving back to the business with my presence.
3: Will you be talking
2: my
3: to
2: presence
3: the fans?
2: Is there present? I'll try.
3: Yeah.
2: But I have a very busy schedule, so like I'm not going to be hanging around and talk to fans.
3: Okay.
2: I might say hello, goodbye as I walk by. Hello, thanks for coming. And just get out there as soon as possible. Because I got a busy weekend. There's Sydney Film Festival this weekend.
3: Yeah.
2: Got to go see Masters of the Universe. There's a whole bunch of stuff I got to do, Dan.
3: I was going to ask, when you're there, will you be going around doing the classic soft handshake to everyone all the boys at the back?
2: I say hello to everyone, but nah. I'm a bit of a germaphobe.
3: Yeah.
2: And I think it's rude if I shake everyone's hand and get hand sanitizer out and do my hands in front of them all.
3: Oh, in these post-COVID times, yes.
2: So, you know. I'll just say hello, nice seeing you fellas, good to, what's happening, big show, yep, good, you know, just have a smile on my face.
3: You won't know who any of them are.
2: I won't know who anyone is.
3: Because they're all COVID babies.
2: But yeah, all the
3: fine
2: new generation.
3: Fine talent.
2: There is a main event.
3: Yes.
2: It is the Dropouts against Mana and Manoush. So it should be a good match.
3: Cracking match. Yeah.
2: So that's how I am giving back to the business.
3: What's my mate Randall up to?
2: He is wrestling Jimmy Zero. Lost his belt. He demanded Jimmy. And he got a Jimmy Zero, not Jimmy Townsend. Because Jimmy Townsend is out of IWA.
3: He's gone.
2: A thug that attacked him. Thug. A violent thug. Actions.
3: Yes.
2: Maybe if I help Randall out as a manager, who knows. But those days are behind me.
3: Yeah.
2: They're behind me, Dan Leonard. But you know what isn't behind me?
3: What?
2: Watching good wrestling.
3: Yeah.
2: I watched some fantastic wrestling over the weekend. And we are going to discuss that after the break. You're listening to the Babyface broadcast here on 2 Triple R 88.5.
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0: Ecstasy, Do Me Right, and you're listening to the Babyface broadcast here on 2RRR 88.5 FM. I'm your host, Lord Mark Williamson. Sitting across from me is my co-conspirator, Dan Leonard. We're putting on Australia's greatest wrestling event. We've talked about our event enough. There has been some global wrestling over the weekend.
1: Glorious wrestling.
0: Glorious wrestling. Mm. The sort of wrestling that when you think, I am over watching professional wrestling, I think I'm done with it, then something like this comes along.
1: Yeah.
0: And just hooks you back in, and you're just like, wow, that was Triple A, Mask versus Mask, El Grande Americano versus the original El Grande Americano.
1: Testify, my brother.
0: Testify. What a match. What a build up. What a feud. Yes. What a story they told. This was a hard-hitting match with an audience, the hottest audience I've seen.
1: Massive crowd too.
0: Yeah, in a very long time. A crowd that were invested. They were invested in seeing El Grande Americano defeat their heelish original El Grande Americano. Does it sound silly? Yeah, it probably sounds a bit silly to us, but this was passionate pro wrestling with intent.
1: And this was intense is the right word. This was a crowd who know it's all fake, but were willing to suspend disbelief for that 33 minutes of that match.
0: I think they go to watch. They go to watch wrestling for wrestling. It's their entertainment.
1: Yeah.
0: They go into the characters. They have been into this feud between these two. All this has been going for a year. To anyone who's just hearing this, seeing like El Grande Americano versus the original El Grande Americano, let me explain. Let me do a brief explanation of the story. The original El Grande Americano was a wrestler called Chad Gable in WWE, was losing to luchadors all the time. So as a bit of a humorous gimmick, he went to Mexico to learn the ways of luchadors. He then returned on Raw with a luchador mask, obviously him calling himself El Grande Americano, a wrestler that's been around for 100 years and mocking the Mexican wrestling culture, the lucha libre culture. So this was done as a bit of a heelish gimmick. He was fighting other luchadors from AAA.
1: Penta and Vikingo, yeah. I think, when he was a babyface.
0: Yep. Rey Mysterio.
1: Yes.
0: Rey Fenix. Fighting them all on Raw, going to AAA, fighting them there as the monster heel.
1: Because by that point, WWE had bought AAA company in Mexico.
0: So Chad Gable got injured. All of a sudden, they've replaced this character with Kaiser. What's his name? Kaiser.
1: Ludwig Kaiser. Gunther's former second in command in Imperium.
0: So all of a sudden, this tall German fellow is wearing the El Grande Americano gear. Goofy.
1: Very goofy.
0: Very goofy.
1: And whenever they're on WWE, it was a goofy mid-card gimmick.
0: This fellow, though, goes to Mexico, embraces the culture. He speaks Spanish. He learnt the dialect down there as well. So embrace the culture. And basically was a Mexican can be born wherever they want to be.
1: That's what he said in his promo.
0: That's what he said in the promo, speaking fluent Spanish in the dialect.
1: Yeah.
0: And the people ate it up. They love this man. They absolutely love this man. He is dating the ring announcer.
1: Yes.
0: Very easy on the eyes.
1: She's a lovely looking lady.
0: Have a romance story. Yes. Then the original El Grande Americano came back from injury, furious that this guy was taking his image, and they feuded up and down. They had a few matches back and forth. OG El Grande Americano took out a luchador legend, Pimpinella, I think Escalada.
1: Yeah.
0: One of the Exoticos.
1: Yes.
0: Beloved in AAA.
1: Been around for decades.
0: Absolutely destroyed them. And El Grande Americano wanted vengeance.
1: Oh, he attacked a blind comedian?
0: He attacked a blind comedian. He beat up the original El Grande Americano, beat up a blind comedian on a show.
1: Yeah, and then threatened the female ring announcer.
0: Threatened the ring announcer.
1: And that was the last straw.
0: last straw, violent feud, got the ring announcer fired as well as part of the match. They had this match, mask versus mask. They can only be one El Grande. And this match from the intros with the mariachi players.
1: Oh, yeah.
0: There is people, there is grown men crying on El Grande Americano's entrance. Like, just amazing.
1: And everything that had happened before, Mark, was there was callbacks to it. Everything made sense.
0: Yeah.
1: Everyone who'd been involved in the feud were back in one regard or another. The original, the OG's posse of bad guys. Brutai and...
0: Yeah, yeah.
1: The Creed...
0: Julio.
1: The Creed brothers.
0: Julio and Bruno,
1: Under a mask, yeah. And then there's another posse of mask guys.
0: Yeah, that's Bravo and... Rayo and Bravo. Yeah. And they are two English fellas. But they've also taken the gimmick and they are beloved.
1: Yeah.
0: That's someone understanding the culture of Mexican wrestling, embracing the audience, are getting over. Like, it's the most over thing in Mexico is a German man dressed up like a luchador.
1: Yeah.
0: And calling himself an American.
1: The ending was fantastic. The post-match was amazing.
0: Yeah.
1: Both guys are bleeding buckets, especially OG when he unmasked and he revealed himself to be Chad Gable.
0: Yeah.
1: Which was the most open secret in the world.
0: Did you notice he come to the ring with his family?
1: Yes.
0: And his son was wearing the mask. And when he took the mask off to say he's Chad Gable, his son took off the mask. Well, little things like that.
1: Yeah.
0: But the crowd respected Gable afterwards because he said, you know, I did this to beat luchadors because I hate you. But the one thing I couldn't beat was Mexico.
1: Mexican spirit
0: I could not beat. Just amazing stuff.
1: And he said, I always remember I was the original, but now you are the only Americana.
0: Just a fantastic piece of wrestling. I like one of the best matches I've seen in a very long time.
1: Yeah.
0: Best feud. And to be someone that is slightly jaded watching professional wrestling lately, especially with all corporate wrestling, the fact I can watch this for free on YouTube and have me hooked on a Sunday afternoon, I've watched this like three times.
1: It's amazing. Yeah. I watched it today. It was amazing. And it brings me back to something that's missing in WWE, which is Mick Foley brought it up in an Ariel Helwani interview where he said that WWE has lost something with the corporate feel to the company now that TKO is in charge, and AAA still has that passion, and I hope they don't lose that.
0: Yeah, it still feels like something different. It feels like something unique. It's not WWE. There's wrestlers from WWE in it, but it still feels like its own thing.
1: Yeah.
0: And as I said, I hope it continues going. So it's got me more interested watching luchador wrestling. So
1: yeah,
0: checking out some CMLL. There is, I believe, the Forbidden Door happening with AEW with a combination of New Japan Wrestling, CMLL, Stardom, and AEW. That should be interesting.
1: Yeah, always good. Obviously, if you ever watch New Japan, they always have a smattering of luchadors over there too.
0: They sure do. Well, Dan, that wraps it up for another week for us. I talk about this match for ages, but we only got 30 seconds left.
1: We gotta go.
0: So on behalf of Dan Leonard, I'm Lord Mark Williamson. I bid you adieu.
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I'm Harry Scorpio. This is 88.5 FM, transmitting around the universe and our local area, Ryde, Hunters Hill, Gladesville and Eastwood. And we open the program with Sweet Jane from the great Lou Reed and his band, recorded live in New York City, 1973. And we follow that with Black Eyed Bruiser, Stevie Wright Band, featuring Kevin Borich from around about 1974. Here we go now with Patti Smith and a great track called Gloria.

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Okay, here we go now with Patti Smith and Because the Night.

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And, yeah, I really dig her. Here is The Who and Bubba O'Reilly.

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Here is Stevie Wright and Hard Road.

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I'm going to play you a track that's been voted many times as one of Australia's greatest ever rock songs, Evie with Stevie Wright.

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Rock and Roll Rising with Harry Scorpio. That was a rock and roll singer from AC/DC off the TNT album. Here is the Master's Apprentices, a track called I'm Your Satisfier.

gave me the queen. She gave me the king. She was wheeling and dealing, just doing her thing. She was holding a pair, but I had to try. Her deuce was wild.

Rock and Roll Rising. Here is Buffalo, one of Australia's great bands from the early 70s, a hard rock outfit. Here is Sunrise.

Exceptional power there from Buffalo, a great Australian hard rock band from the early 70s. Here's Jimi Hendrix and Purple Haze.

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High Fidelity there from Elvis Costello and the Attractions. 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
1: Hey, I can't find that on the radio. Y'all turn to that station.

From the new music capital of the American South, this is Smokestack Lightning. Hi, everybody. I'm Rob McKinney, and we are sending some fabulous good karma to you from the world-famous Ilac and Nickel Studios, smack dab in the middle of the city beautiful, Orlando, Florida. What I love about this show is that you never know what you're going to hear. I am a live music freak, and I've often said, if you can't do it live, it isn't worth doing. And what that means for this show is that we're going to give you our Smokestack Lightning mini concert. We've had a lot of great live albums, CDs, and downloads just rolling on in, and we have gathered it all together as a showcase just for you. I mean, it would be a shame not to share it with you all, so we are going to do 2 solid hours of some of the best live blues you have ever encountered. I'm going to take care of hour one. Paul Newnham is here to handle hour two. I promise this show ain't nothing but a good time, and it don't get any more live than this. Put your feet up, reach over and turn your radio up one notch higher, and let's get this show on the road with contemporary blues, rock and roll, R&B, and soul musician Christone Kingfish Ingram. Ingram's journey began in the city of Clarksdale, Mississippi, just 10 miles from the legendary blues crossroads of Highways 61 and 49. Born into a family of singers and musicians, he initially played the drums and then bass. When he got his first guitar, Ingram quickly soaked up the music of Robert Johnson and Lightning Hopkins all the way to B.B. King and Prince. From a show he did at the Rockwood Music Hall in New York, here's Christone Ingram with She Calls Me Kingfish.

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1: Live at the Rockwood Music Hall in New York City, Christone, Kingfish Ingram, and 662. You're tuned in to the Smokestack Light and Mini Concert, and in next are three guys you've undoubtedly heard of, Jimmy Page, Jeff Beck, and Eric Clapton. The concert we're going to play was recorded at Royal Albert Hall in support of the Action Into Research for Multiple Sclerosis. Alongside them was Paul Rogers, Steve Winwood, Bill Wyman, and some others. With Andy Fairweather low on vocals, here's the guys with Women Are Smarter on Smokestack Lightning.

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0: With Steve Winwood on synthesizer and lead vocals, that's Roadrunner from Jimmy Page, Jeff Beck, and Eric Clapton off their Night of the Guitar Kings CD. The Smokestack Landing mini concert has some Robert Cray on deck. Don't go anywhere. We'll be right back after this break.
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0: And the best live blues in the world can be found right here on Smokestack Lightning, the universal standard in blues programming. Coming to you from the Ilac and Nickel Production Studios and the new music capital of the American South, Orlando, Florida. The nameplate on my office door says Rob McKinney, and we are checking out the best live blues on the planet with our Smokestack Lightning mini concert. Of all the modern blues men, Robert Cray has had one of the most thriving and lasting careers. He broke out on FM radio with his hit Smoking Gun from his Grammy Award-winning album Strong Persuader. Although he has not had another song that crossed over as successfully, Cray has consistently made strong blues records. From a 1987 show at Philadelphia's Tower Theater, here's Robert Cray and Bad Influence live.
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from a lively show that included several of his signature songs, Robert Cray, and Right Next Door, recorded live at the Tower Theater in Philadelphia, Pennsylvania. A little further up north, guitar man Jeremiah Johnson, who was named after the title character in a 1972 Robert Redford Western, has a new album out called Live in New England. Johnson studied jazz in college while playing in a number of rock bands. He migrated to blues music while living in the Texas Gulf Coast region, and in the mid-2000s, he took home first place in the Houston Blues Society Regional Challenge 3 years in a row. Doing the song So Damn Good, our mini-concert continues with Jeremiah Johnson on Smokestack Lightning.

0: Talented singer, songwriter, and guitarist Jeremiah Johnson was so damn good from his self-produced Live in New England album. Curtis Salgado is in next when the Smokestack Lightning mini concert continues right after this.
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0: This is Smokestack Lightning, giving a shout out to all you concert goers, hit the roaders, and groove monsters out there who join us each week as we go cruising for a bluesin'. I'm your host, Rob McKinney, and we are doing it live with the Smokestack Lightning mini concerts. 2 solid hours of live blues for your listening pleasure. Singer and harmonica man Curtis Salgado is a friend of the show. He's been to the Ilac and Nickel Studios to hang out with us. He's a veteran of West Coast soul blues and R&B, and he was fronting his 5-member electric band, playing some soul-drenched ballads and blues, when he last appeared at the Edmonton Blues Festival in Canada. From that concert, here's Curtis with the very funky Sweet Jesus Buddha the Doctor on Smokestack Lightning.
7: Let's make it funky. It's still blues, you know. We still got the blues here. This is just kind of a Curtis Salgado kind of bluesy thing. Sweet Jesus, Buddha the Doctor. Somebody got to fix my soul.

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Damn, we're jamming hard today. We had such a great time, ladies and gents. Lloyd, come up front here. This guy is so funky. I'm so glad we're together here, baby.

0: Curtis Salgado said was the Sunday night closer at the Edmonton Labatt Blues Festival. We just heard him play Sweet Jesus, Buddha the Doctor. He also played the Tampa Bay Blues Festival this past year and was an absolute showstopper. Holding the crowd in the palm of his hand just seems to be what he does. Paul Newnham is in next with another hour of Crazy Good Live Blues. Your best bet is to not leave your seat. Just sit tight, right where you are, and keep it tuned to Smokestack Light.
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Hey, this is Smokestack Lightning, where we do our best to be humble, but we are the universal standard in live blues programming, coming at you from the I Lack a Nickel studios in the new music capital of the American South, Orlando, Florida. My name is Paul Noonan. Thanks for letting me hang out with you as we start hour two of this Smokestack Lightning mini concert. Now, Southern blues man Tinsley Ellis sings and plays with the conviction of a man possessed. His skills were honed over the course of thousands of live performances. Ellis attacks his music with rock power and a blues feeling, kind of in the same vein as other Deep South musical heroes such as Duane Allman and Freddie King. Atlanta Magazine declared Ellis the most significant blues artist to emerge from Atlanta since Blind Willie McTell. And I'd say that's saying something. From a show he did at the Pyramid Cabaret, here's Tinsley Ellis with It Hurts Me Too on your home for the best blues anywhere, Smokestack Lightning.

from the album Live at the Pyramid Cabaret in Winnipeg, Manitoba. That was Tinsley Ellis doing To the Devil for a Dime. You, my friends, have tuned into the Smokestack Lightning mini concert, and up next is the Black and Blues Band, who are a hard-working British blues ensemble, and they've supported the likes of Robert Plant, John Faraday, and Andy Fairweather Lowe on tour. Their new album, called Bootleg Live, was recorded on tour in the summer of 2022. Here are the guys with Been Down This Road on Smokestack Lightning.

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1: You're tuned into Smokestack Lightning, the premier outlet for all the best new blues out there. We're beaming our signal from the new music capital of the American South, Orlando, Florida. I'm Paul, your DJ who plays it all, and you've tuned into the show at the perfect time. It's the Smokestack Lightning mini concert, and we are doing it live. Now, Woodstock was advertised as 3 days of peace and music. The festival in August 1969 was, no doubt, a watershed moment in American musical history, with 500,000 people strong in the audience. The concert featured Jimi Hendrix, Crosby, Stills and Nash, The Who, Joe Cocker, and many, many more. But unfortunately, the stage, the electrical system, the recording station, and almost everything else was so hastily assembled, and the torrential storms were so heavy that rolled through, none of that helped things. A lot of the music played was lost because of that. Since that time, record companies and audiophiles have diligently used newer technology to paste together entire sets as well as they can from the bands who played there. For the British blues band 10 years after, their Woodstock performance was, at that time, their biggest live triumph. The group's set has been newly restored and features fresh mixes from the original 2-inch multi-track tapes. From the album simply called Woodstock 1969, and doing the 17-minute-plus long song, I Can't Keep From Crying Sometimes, it's 10 years after, on Smokestack Lightning.

My soul, my soul, my soul.

0: from the CD called Woodstock 1969 that was 10 years after with I Can't Keep From Crying Sometimes. Van Morrison has a new live album out, and I'll pull a couple of tracks from it to play for you right after this. You're tuned into the Smokestack Lightning mini concert.
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0: You're tuned in with Smokestack Lightning. It's the future of the blues, served up one week at a time and coming at you from the new music capital of the American South, Orlando, Florida. I am Paul Noonan, your master of ceremonies, as we take in the last set of our Smokestack Lightning mini concert. Be just and fear not is the motto of Orange Fields Secondary School, which Van Morrison attended in the 1950s. Now, in August 2014, Van returned to his alma mater to perform three concerts before the school closed for good. And it is from these concerts that the songs for his new live album were chosen. With 16 tracks, this 79-minute-long album will give you your money's worth. The tune Too Many Myths isn't everybody's all-time favorite Van Morrison song by any means, but Van and his band really do a great job with it here. Check it out. Van Morrison on Smokestack Lightning.

0: doing an uber cool version of his hit record Moondance. That's some in concert Van Morrison from his new Live at Orangefield CD. And Jim and Lisa in Calabasas, California, who I know love Van Morrison, had to have loved that tune. We have time for one more, so let's head down under to the Australian Gold Coast's very own Blues on Broadbeach, which will be celebrating its 24th annual festival in May of 2025. Blues on Broadbeach is one of Australia's largest non-ticketed music festivals. The group BB Factory is a cracklin' live band that plays original contemporary and progressive blues, and they played the Blues on Broadbeach show, which was recorded for their Broadbeach Gin CD. Here they are with Every Day I Have the Blues on Smokestack Lightning.
1: I'm gonna do it right now.

0: shucks, thank you very much.
1: BB Factory is the name of that band, doing the song Every Day I Have the Blues from their CD Broad Beach Gin, live at Blues on Broad Beach. While the song Every Day I Have the Blues is generally associated with B.B. King, it actually goes back to 1935, when it was performed by Pinetop Sparks and his brother Milton, known as the Sparks Brothers. The guys played in the taverns of St. Louis. And now, you know, courtesy of Smokestack Lightning. Now, before we close the show, let me urge all the listeners who are out and about and listening to Smokestack Lightning to support your local blues venue, because live performance is the lifeblood of the blues. 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
0: Bob, who on earth are you talking to?
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1: Bow of the

0: album from the 13th floor elevators. Bow of the Woods. From one mind to another. To you, the elevators say,
1: I put Barnyard to scratch it up a little.
0: Barnyard Blues. And the spirit of the elevators is living on.
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0: It lives in the new Bull of the Woods album, available at Bay Area record shops.

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0: There are two types of music, good and bad. 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One week it can be a dubstep special, the next Northern Soul, and then a touch of mod mayhem. Who knows? So, tune in Wednesday evenings at 7. The show gets an encore Friday morning at 5. That's London Calling on 2RRR 88.5 FM, your local sound to the world.
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1: All right, sweetheart. 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
0: Bob, who on earth you talking to?
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Whoa, Barney, steady up there, boy. I'll treat you to some great country tracks, rockabilly and early rock and roll tracks from the Bucka Walker Buckaroo collection. 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
2: Sahara Tahoe is happy to present the Isaac Hayes Show, featuring the Movements with the voices of Hot Buttered Soul, Miss Helen Washington, and the Isaac Hayes Dancers. Choreography by Mr. Ron Lewis, with Pete Barbosi and the Al Toronto Orchestra. Orchestra conducted by Mr. Andrew Hahn. Starting the Academy Award winner himself, Black Moses, Mr.

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0: Good morning, I'm Lee Harrison. The Prime Minister will use a speech to defend his government's contentious budget measures. Anthony Albanese is expected to argue the changes are needed to protect Australia from joining the social and economic dislocation being seen overseas. The Australian reports he'll suggest the government is trying to fix a system that isn't working for people. The government's tax changes have cleared their first parliamentary hurdle and have now moved to the Senate for debate. Labor's planning to rein in the capital gains tax discount and negative gearing concessions. The opposition and independents put up a range of changes to the legislation, but the government used its numbers to vote them down. Liberal leader Angus Taylor used question time to ask the Prime Minister why Labor took that approach.
1: Why did your government vote against lower income taxes 11 times, including the Coalition's plan for bigger and better income tax cuts year after year after year?
0: Almost 80% of under-16s are still using social media platforms 6 months after they were banned. A Pure Profile study found 40% of children admit bypassing restrictions, while only a third have been subject to facial scanning. Chief Executive Martin Filz says children don't need to do much to skirt the ban.
2: Common ways are using a browser instead of an app, using friends' accounts, reinstalling apps, fake birthdays, parent or sibling accounts.
0: A boy will face court today charged with violent extremist offences. Georgia Condek has more.
3: The 13-year-old was arrested and charged last month for allegedly threatening people on the Sunshine Coast. On May 28, officers were called to a service station in Maryborough following reports of a person with a knife. The teenager was taken into custody and dealt with under the Youth Justice Act. Further investigations with detectives from the Counter-Terrorism Investigation Group conducted a search of the boy's address where electronic devices were seized. He's since been charged with preparation or planning to cause death or grievous bodily harm. Police are not treating the incident as a terrorist attack. Georgia Condek reporting.
0: Hezbollah has rejected the terms of the US-backed ceasefire brokered between Israel and Lebanon. The countries announced a renewal of the agreement, which was contingent on the cessation of attacks by the militant group. The fighting in southern Lebanon has been highlighted by officials in Iran as a hurdle to talks to end the conflict with the Middle East. Students affected by technical issues which hit this year's NAPLAN testing will not receive adjusted marks. And a climbing guide thought to have died on Mount Everest has been found alive, spotted crawling down to base camp 6 days after he was last seen alive. This is Air News. The Manly Sea Eagles have moved into third place on the NRL ladder after a win at home in last night's NRL. Terry Daniel reports.
4: The Manly Sea Eagles have provisionally moved into the NRL top four with a 28-14 win over the South Sydney Rabbitohs at Brookvale Oval. Manly overcame an early deficit and a sin bin to their fullback to defeat South Sydney in front of thousands of Sea Eagles fans who turned out to cheer on their new permanent coach, Kieran Foran. He now has his 8th win in 10 games in charge of Manly. Manly 5'8" Luke Brooks telling Nine it was a huge week for the club.
5: Yeah, massive week for the club, and we wanted to come out here and put on a good performance. We started a little shaky, but we got back to the way we wanted to play, and yeah, I thought it was a great performance.
4: Terry Daniel, Air Sport.
0: AFL Round 13's kicked off with a 1-point thriller at Adelaide Oval, with a hometown win for the Crows 11-9-75 over Geelong's 10-14-74. Midfielder Jordan Dawson has told Fox Footy it's a great feeling to beat the Cats.
6: Tried to save the game there the last 7 minutes, and to their credit, they used their numbers well around the contest and were able to score against us, but it's the first time I've beaten Geelong since it's been at Adelaide.
0: Pakistan has beaten the Aussies by 4 wickets in their third one-day international in Lahore. And the Knicks have taken a 1-0 lead over the Spurs in the NBA Finals, winning 105-95. Australian Independent Radio News.
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8: 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What do you know, AJ?
7: Yes, I know it's another Friday and I am here with you till 9 a.m. this morning. Hello, good morning and welcome to Fridays. This is the Morning Hit Up. 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But main thing, I'm not a podcast. You can catch me straight on your radio, in your car, at home, at work, doesn't matter where you are, until 9 a.m. this morning, until the great John August comes on straight after me here on 2RRR 88.5 FM. Now, as the news reader just said there, Manly and Kieran Foran, aren't they on fire at the moment? Another big win last night. Obviously, both teams, a lot of people are saying, oh, yeah, South didn't have Latrell and a few others in, but they did have a few come back also. But Manly are missing a few also, with Tommy Turbo and the like, and their injury to their stand-in fullback, and he was going great guns. So, nonetheless, 28-14, the Bunnies got beaten by Manly last night down there at Foz Pines Park. It's unbelievable, the signage. They took off the KFC, Kieran Foran Chicken, and they put a picture of Kieran Foran on the local Manly KFC. It looks great. Whoever thought of that one, it's a great one. And then they changed the name of Four Pines Park to Foz Pines Park. So Manly on fire at the moment. And Kieran Foran came out during the week and said, there is no reason why we cannot win the competition this year. So he's not worried about what he's building towards. That's what I like about him. He's not building. You hear a lot of other coaches, they come out and say, oh, we've got this roster and we're building towards something special next year. And that, don't worry about next year, worry about now. So, and that's what he's come out and stated that. So Manly getting very excited. And it'll be good too once you get State of Origin out of the way the next two games. And it's just, it's your focusing straight on semi-final football. So, no doubt Manly will be there. But, geez, I must give Manly one thing. You get a lot of bloody home games. Every time I watch it, you are at Four Pines Park or Brookvale Oval. So, well done, lucky. But maybe that might come back and bite you in the arse, maybe at the arse end of the year, when you might have to start travelling a lot more. See what happens. They might just have a good run all year. The Soccer World Cup, that's fast approaching. I was saying to a few boys earlier this morning how even though I don't support them, I wished Italy was in the World Cup because all the cafes and restaurants would be thriving around this time of year. But the poor bastards haven't been in a World Cup now for over three World Cups. So get behind the Aussies. But we're paying $500 to one. So, I don't know how we'll go. But I'll tell you what, I think Tony Popovich is I'm not the greatest soccer fan, but I know Tony Popovich because he's a old Putney boy, and some of the players he's picked, they look the goods. But we'll wait and see. Time will tell. But like I said, I'm not a soccer wizard, so I won't claim to be. There's plenty more to talk about throughout the morning here on 2RRR 88.5 FM. If you want to send me a text message, you can on 0412 777-885. That is 0412 777-885. You might want a song request, say hello or talk about something. Feel free to text me on that line here at 2RRR 88.5 FM. Right, let's jump straight into the music. Howard Jones, What Is Love? At 7:09 here on 2RRR. Hello, good morning. Welcome to Fridays. You're with AJ Jarvis. With you till 9 a.m. this morning on this Friday. Bit overcast outside at the moment, but clear skies out there also. Hopefully the rain stays away and the long weekend.

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2: A working smoke alarm will give you the best possible warning if a fire breaks out in your home. Here are some important checks. To test the smoke alarm, press the button on the disc face of the device. Alarms should also be cleaned every 6 months by wiping the face of the device with a cloth. Legislation requires people to have at least one working smoke alarm on every level of the home, placed between the kitchen and sleeping living areas. Smoke alarms must be replaced every 10 years.
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4: Paul the Panel Beater, there he is, and you got AJ the Perfect Panel Puncher. We should get together and do a show. How good would that be here on the R's at 88.5 FM? Hello, good morning and welcome to Fridays. You're with AJ. Just checking that traffic for you outside, out and about. Let's have a look. Lidcombe, M4 motorway approaching Hill Road. Breakdown of a truck. Heavy traffic conditions. Homebush West, M4 motorway just past Homebush Bay Drive. A crash, two cars. Geez Louise, it's going to be hectic around Lidcombe and Homebush. I reckon the truck's broken down and the rubberneckers have hit each other. So that's what's probably happened there because it's right near each other. Marsden Park, Richmond Road at Excel.

out to Abbotsbury, beautiful part of the world. Said no one ever. Abbotsbury, Cow Pasture Road, approaching Elizabeth Drive, breakdown B double, moderate traffic conditions. And Wetherill Park, Polding Street at Lily Street, traffic lights are flashing yellow. So seems like there's a bit of boom crash opera out there around the western suburbs of Sydney, from Lidcombe to Homebush to Marsden Park, Menangle, Abbotsbury. And out west. And that business of the Brolly, the predicted precipitation drips and drops across roof tops and crops. They're saying today, looking at a top temp of 18 degrees, a little bit of cloud about, but they're saying no rain and staying fine all weekend. Maybe a bit of rain about late Monday afternoon at this stage. But at this moment, we're looking at a perfect, fine, long weekend. King's birthday. So, yeah, if you're having an early mark for the King's birthday weekend and you're chuffing off, I reckon the freeways will start getting a little bit busier this afternoon from after midday. So, yeah, just be weary if you're going to start heading up the coast out over the mountains. Remember there was a landslide out there over the mountains. So, I think you got to go around it, so it might take a little bit longer if you're planning on heading out towards Orange, Bathurst, Mudgee or Dubbo or out that way. And also, too, a lot of people will be heading down south or up to up north past Newcastle. So, yeah, just I reckon as of midday today, I think a lot of families will be looking to head off nice and early for a nice long weekend here in the Harbour City. So, anyway, enjoy your long weekend. Should be absolutely magnificent. I'll be down at Ride East with Leakes tomorrow for a sports lunch. And I got Brian Fletcher I'll be chatting to down there. Fletch from the Matty John Show and SEN Radio. And, yeah, look forward to chatting to him here on 2... No, well, I'm not talking to him here on 2 Triple R. Chatting to him tomorrow at Ride Eastwood League. So, anyway, big country in a big country on air right now. If they want to come on and maybe if I hit the right one. There, here we go. Funny name, isn't it? So the song's called Big Country and the band's called Big Country. In a big country. From big country. So this is in a big country. Anyway, I don't know. Just run with it, right?

0: Ah, yes, there it is. Big country, in a big country here on 2RRR 88.5 FM. Now, isn't it interesting in the cricket, the Big Bash, they got the two Melbourne teams that are going to combine. Is it the Melbourne Renegades and the Melbourne Stars? But the weirdest thing is, I thought, what a great idea, just come together and just have one team instead of having local derbies down there. Well, the local derbies are pretty good, but why not have one team and then be a stronger force in the Big Bash League? But it seems like all the other states are blowing up about it. I don't know why. Like, what would you blow up for? It's number one, it's nothing to do with you. Or is it? This is cricket we're talking about, so it's another sport which is not really... I should get Brad Haddon on. He might be able to explain it a lot better than New South Wales coach. But, so why is New South Wales, Brisbane and Perth and Adelaide blowing up that Melbourne are going to combine their two teams and they're going to come together a bit like a merger of St. George and... the Illawarra Steelers or the West Tigers and Western Suburbs Magpies. So it's similar to that, but a lot of people are blowing up about it. I don't know. If you know, feel free to text me the answer to it on 0412 777 885, and let me know. Right, short break. Back with more here on 2RRR 88.5 FM.
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0: Yes, and welcome back to RRR 88.5 FM. We are with AJ. This is the morning hit up. Now, here is a singer I have not heard of, haven't heard from. Well, he hasn't called me, nothing like that. You just don't hear his songs much on the radio. James Rain. How good was James Rain going back in the, early 90s, 2000, probably earlier, late 80s? Motors Too Fast. Haven't played this for, I've been on radio now over 16 years. I think I'm the longest standing broadcaster in breakfast radio. Forget about anyone else. Kyle and Jackie O are gone. It's just me. Anyway, here he is, James Rain, Motors Too Fast.

0: James Rain, Motor's Too Fast at 7:27. How good was he back in the heyday? He had so many good hit songs. Great. He would have been one of those who was bashing them out all over the local pub scene, all over Sydney, Narrabeen, down here in Drummoyne. Drummoyne, Five Dock, Balmain mainly there at the Bridge Hotel. So, he's James Rain, Motors Too Fast, here on 2RRR, Radio 0.5 FM, 7:28. Now, racing tomorrow out there at Royal Randwick. Should be an absolute cracker. Now, a lot of people, if you're not into the racing industry, the horse racing industry, they start preparing now for the Spring Carnival, the Everest, the Melbourne Cup Carnival. The horses need like a few months out. You've got to remember, we're only 2.5 months out from Spring Champions. And so, like any NRL team, AFL team, soccer, cricket, you've got to start preparing for the season. So a lot of these big gun horses now would have come out over the Brisbane Carnival and had a bit of a hit out up there, but now they all go into like a bit of a rest, and then fatten them up a bit and just put them out in the paddock and just let them roam out there for a bit, and then bring them back in and time their, like, trainers will be timing their run to perfection, so that they come back out in about 2.5-3 months' time and peak for the Spring Carnival, which is generally the biggest racing in Australia. So, the Autumn Carnival up there in Brisbane's big. That's massive too, with the Doomben 10,000 and a few other big races up there. But nothing beats the Everest and then also your Melbourne Cup Carnivals. So, Flemington, Randwick, Eagle Farm, Morfordville, Belmont, and Gold Coast tomorrow will be your venues for horse racing. And bet with your head, not over it. Rightio, news is up next. Back after this and more on RRR. Morning.
1: This is NUs New South Wales. I'm Lee Harrison. An investigation's underway after a fire at a hairdresser in Sydney's southwest. Emergency services were called to the business at Condell Park just after midnight. No one was injured in the blaze, which is being treated as suspicious. Drivers are being told to take extra care on New South Wales roads, with double demerits now in force for the long weekend. Police are cracking down on speeding, mobile phone use and drug-affected drivers. Traffic and Highway Patrol Commander David Driver says officers are focusing on major arteries and regional roads.
2: It's a statewide operation. It's a high-profile operation. It's one that we make no secret about. And we really implore everyone to get to their destination safely and don't put other people at risk by breaking the law.
1: Environment officials say they've seized thousands of illegal exotic cockroaches from a facility in the state's central west. The haul in Bathurst include Dubai and Madagascar hissing cockroaches with an estimated value of $200,000. The state government says it'll invest more than $200 million to protect threatened species in the upcoming budget. The money would go towards pest control, planting, weeding and managing riverbanks. Environment Minister Penny Sharp says a number of species will benefit.
3: Koalas to bilbies to regent honeyeater birds. Unfortunately, New South Wales has a lot of animals that are on the endangered list.
1: To sport now, Fozball has once again reigned supreme on the northern beaches, with Manly beating South Sydney 28-14 at Foz Pines Park. The Sea Eagles' Luke Brooks says it caps off a big week after Kieran Foran was given the coaching gig on a permanent basis.
4: Yeah, massive week for the club. And we wanted to come out here, put on a good performance. We started a little shaky, but got back to the way we wanted to play. And, I thought it was a great performance.
1: In the AFL, Adelaide has defeated Geelong by 1 point, winning 75-74 at Adelaide Oval. Pakistan has won the one-day cricket series against Australia, winning Game 3 by 4 wickets in Lahore. The women's final is locked in at the French Open, with Mayra Andreeva and Maya Halinska winning their semi-finals. And the New York Knicks have taken a 1-0 lead in the NBA Finals, defeating Spurs by 10 points in San Antonio. This is ANU's New South Wales.

0: Yes, it's the morning hit up with the perfect panel puncher from Putney, AJ Jarvis. Heard only on your local Sound of the World, 2RRR 88.5 FM. Now, over to you, AJ.
1: Thanks, champion. Welcome back. RRR 88.5 FM. Hope you're enjoying the music and the show so far. With you till 9 a.m. this morning. So you've got to put up with me for about another hour and 25, 26 minutes here on 2RRR 88.5 FM. And yeah, just mentioning prior to going to the 7:30 news about the horse racing tomorrow. Out there at Royal Randwick. So, yeah, if you haven't been, with weather conditions that we're getting this weekend, which is fine and sunny, go treat yourself out there. If you haven't been, it's a great day out. Starts pretty early too because of with the sun coming to daylight savings and whatnot. So you get the first race in about 11 o'clock tomorrow. And then last race should be done by 4 o'clock because otherwise it gets a bit too dark. So, but if you haven't been, tell you now, kids are like, you go sit out on the lawn. It's a beautiful lawn out there. Watch the horses come past and see them up live and personal. If it's 21 degrees tomorrow, it'll probably feel like 22, 23. So, yeah, go and have a look. If you haven't seen them before, I think you might be quietly surprised. And, yeah, you'll enjoy a good day out there and just watch how the boys do it and the girls do it. The girl jockeys are phenomenal at the moment. They're right up there. Rachel King is – then you got J-Mac and the likes. And some of the – you'll just see what some of the trainers get up to, how the horses come, what they do. They come up – if you haven't been to Royal Randwick – there's where they come around that final bend and there's a big rise they come up. You don't realise how steep that rise is. And then they flatten out for about, so I think the straight of Randwick might be around 400 metres. And then they just, fang it right to the finish line. So anyway, it's an enjoyable day. If you haven't done it before, get out there and have a crack. Rightio, let's jump back into the music. I know that my mate of mine, Anthony Roberts, him and the family a bit, eh? They love tuning in to RRR on a Friday morning. I think this is one of his favourites, Hold On by The Models here on 2RRR. Don't forget, you catch me on air online on your smartphone through iHeartRadio, TuneIn Radio, Google 2RRR 88.5 FM. 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Technology today is unbelievable. It's magnificent. Morning.

0: is the Models here on 2RRR 88.5 FM. Hello, good morning. Welcome to Fridays. Now, checking that traffic for you outside, out and about on the streets of Sydney, Lidcombe M4 motorway approaching Hill Road, breakdown of a truck. That is eastbound. So, yeah, if you're heading towards the city, Hill Road is virtually, you take a left-hand turn and take you straight into Stadium Australia, a core stadium, and all around Homebush there. So if you're heading eastbound on the M4, you'll cop it there. Marsden Park, Richmond Road at Excelsior Avenue, traffic lights flashing yellow. Menangle Park, Hume Motorway approaching Spring Farm Parkway, overpass breakdown of a B-double. Abbotsbury, Cow Pasture Road approaching Elizabeth Drive, breakdown B-double. The B-double's having a Barry Crocker this morning. Wetherill Park, Polding Street. At Lily Street, traffic lights are flashing yellow. So there you go. And for old Toeball Head, mate of mine, he's heading out towards Homebush Bay Drive. Just said to him the traffic going towards Homebush and coming back anytime during the week at this time of the morning would be absolutely crap house. So, if you're heading out towards that way, it would be no good. But you're pretty safe if the... if the breakdown of the trucks on the M4 eastbound before Hill Road. So keep going, Toeball. You're doing well, son. Rightio, I'll do my weekly NRL wrap coming up after the 8 o'clock news, but the Manly fans, aren't they salivating out there at Brookvale, Foz Pines Park, and changing the signs around Brookvale Oval? Unbelievable. Well done. And they're signing him too now. 3 years. Kieran Foran. So you've got to be happy if you're a Manly supporter. You're in a good position. You got players coming back, and you're I think you're I want to see where they're sitting on the ladder. They're absolutely nailing it at the moment. Luke Brooks, he's absolutely on fire. Let me just see the ladder actually. So after last night, remembering you are the first team to play, but Manly at this stage, you are sitting on 18 competition points. You're on the same as the Roosters, Newcastle. So you're sitting on 18. You're in third position, but that might change because the Roosters and Newcastle are yet to play. But you've got to be happy. The Penny Panthers are sitting up there on 24 points and the Warriors are on 22. They're yet to play. South Sydney, after that loss, they stay on 16 points. So they could get, they're in the seventh position at the moment, but I dare say South Sydney, they will fall out of the top eight this weekend. But the top four at the moment are the Penrith Panthers, the Warriors, Manly, and the Roosters and Newcastle sit in the top four. Roosters and Newcastle both on 18 competition points. So, well done to Manly. Going great guns at the moment. Now, short break and back. Here with more on 2RRR. Hello, good morning. Welcome to Fridays.
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0: Yes, and welcome back to Triple R, 88.5 FM. I don't know what's going on here. Something's going on here. Just something's crook in Tallarook. Just let me figure out what's going on here. Rightio. Yes, welcome back, Triple R. Here we go here with Homewrecker, some 7:34. You're with AJ. This is the morning hit up. It's going to be a nice sunny day outside. Maybe a little bit of cloud about.

Yes, there is home record here on 2RRR 88.5 FM. Now, what about over there, if you follow the USC, the Ultimate Fighting Club or Championship, whatever you want to call it, they're fighting at the White House. So I'm watching all the news correspondents, obviously, when they do crosses to Trumpy, Donald Trump, our man here, Eddie White's man, and... Yeah, you do a live cross and you look in the background, you see the big, massive, well, whatever it is they're putting up to accommodate a UFC fight. It's unbelievable. Whether you love or hate Trumpy, Donald Trump, crikey, he does things differently, doesn't he? Like, especially just with sport and, you know, turning up to UFC events and, you know, he's got a fight there now on the lawns of the White House coming up. I think it's like next Saturday. Or something like that. That fight is. It's UFC 256 or something. I'm not too much. I used to follow the UFC, but it's just too gory for me these days. Just watching people smash each other's face and breaking bones and whatnot. I've got better things to do than see that happening. So yeah. But if you watch live crosses and you see the reporter with the White House in the background, you'll see a big, massive, like American color flag. Marquee, yeah, that is preparing for a UFC fight coming up there very soon. So interesting what he does, Donald Trump, when it comes to sport across America. He turns up to the NFL games and the UFC fights, where I've never really seen too many US presidents do so. But anyway, but he's got a lot on his hands at the moment, hasn't he? So we'll wait and see what happens there. They're fast approaching the midterm elections up there, over there in the States. So be interesting to see if he's capitulated or if he's... you know, if his popularity's gone through the roof, I don't know. Might be like Pauline Hanson's here, gone through the roof. So fascinating times in the political innuendo world. So we'll wait and see what happens with the midterms over there in the US and see how far Pauline Hanson can keep going here. Can she crush the two major parties and get swept into power? At the moment, you'd think it's all roads are pointing towards that with Pauline. So we'll wait and see. But geez, I couldn't believe someone told me. I read it. She's 72 years old. I didn't think she was that old. So yeah, but Pauline, she's her and her party, and it's growing. It's growing faster than you can imagine. See all the people like leaving major parties, like they're leaving Liberals, Labor. They're all so like some big names have crossed the bench and gone into One Nation. So we'll wait and see what happens. Yeah, I think we're still quite a bit of time out from a federal election, but with all these other little elections going on across the country, she's she seems to be doing really good. Remember good old Gordon Lightfoot? Oh, I'm just going through my music list here. I might do some of Gordon Lightfoot a little bit later in the show. I won't play them now, but they're like the oldies songs, the oldies but a goodie. So I'll get one of them on a little bit later in the show. Here is a old song now, because I like when I'm... sitting in cafes, or if I'm, you know, flicking around radio stations whilst I'm driving throughout the day, I hear all some of the old music come back on, and this one popped up by Zianna, Groove Thing. It's got a funky sway. You remember this? Well, it's a group. It's on air right now, 7:52.

0: About that one, bit of an oldie but a goodie, Groove Thang by Zuraini. I think I've pronounced her name right, but anyway, I just heard that the other day and I thought, well, I'm going to whack that on air when I'm on next. So there you have it. Now, if you like your sports luncheons, I'm at one tomorrow with Brian Fletcher, and there is one for Holy Cross College, the Rhinos, the football. That is Friday, 26th of June, 12 p.m. arrival up there at Gladesville Sporties. So if you're interested in your sports lunch and you want to get yourself a table, you can either contact Gladesville Sporties or Holy Cross Rhinos, the rugby league team. And the guest speakers are Mark Geyer, Big MG, Brett Hodson, former Tigers fullback, great, and Corbin Baxter. She's NRLW for the Roosters. So it's about $170 per ticket, but that's unlimited drinks and food all day from 12 o'clock to about 4 o'clock. So if you're interested, discounted prices for table of 10. So if you get yourself a table of 10, you will get a discounted price there. So if you're interested in a sports lunch at Gladesville Sporties and supporting local rugby league, yeah, get in contact with either the club, Gladesville Sporties, or Holy Cross Rhinos. The date is Friday, 26th of June at 12 p.m. So there you go. Get involved if you want to go to that sports lunch. Nothing better than a sports lunch on a Friday arvo. So heading into the weekend. As mentioned, I've got one tomorrow down at Ride Eastwood Leagues. And that's with Brian Fletcher from the Matty Johns Show. So looking forward to that. Yeah, so now State of Origin Game 2, that is fast approaching. Hasn't Laurie Daly got some headaches on who to pick there? Because it looks like, well, I don't think Mitchell Moses is playing this Monday on the King's birthday long weekend against the Bulldogs. I think they're playing. And but I'll go through all the NRL action after the 8 o'clock news, which is fast approaching. I think Casey McLean, he done great when he come on for State of Origin last week. You got Latrell Mitchell out. I think Angus Crichton's going to be out. He's got the headache with the fullback position still with James Tedesco, who made a few poor decisions during game one, but also made up for it with a game winner. He's got that headache there. Does he stick Fats with Teddy, or does he look to the Penrith fullback? And he's got the problem with the centres. He's got some problems with his wingers, Brian To'o. And Coley had an injury but came out last night, played in the centres for Manly. So, yeah, and the halves, as I mentioned. Does he stick with Ethan Strange, or does he bring Mitchell Moses back in? Obviously, Nathan Cleary should be there, pending injury. But and then with the forwards, you've got Payne Haas ready to come back. Plus the guys who are already there. And even though they were very, very sloppy in the first half, New South Wales, they got the win. Yes, I know all the Queenslanders were saying, yeah, it was 13 on 12. We know what it feels like, Queensland, because, as I mentioned, we had Joseph Swali. He sent off a few years ago for a shot on Reece Walsh. And, yeah, Billy Slater, he's got his you know, does he stick with Kalen Ponga or bring in Reece Walsh? And he's got his own headache. So plenty of headaches for the two coaches of State of Origin, which is fast approaching. And that game will be down there at Melbourne, the MCG. Should be an absolute cracker and it will be a sellout. Rightio, the 8 o'clock news is up next and I'll be back straight into the NRL action after this here on 2RRR 88.5 FM.
1: Good morning, I'm Lee Harrison. The Prime Minister will use a speech today to defend contentious changes outlined in his government's latest budget. Anthony Albanese is expected to argue the reforms are necessary to protect Australians from social and economic dislocation being seen overseas. The RBA governor believes that even in a worst-case scenario, Australia is likely to avoid a recession. Emily Saunders explains.
2: The RBA governor has told senators she expects inflation to peak at more than 4.5%, warning future predictions remain uncertain while the Middle East conflict remains ongoing. Appearing in Senate estimates, members of the RBA board discussed the state of Australia's economy, with early indicators rate hikes made so far this year are taking effect.
3: We've already seen some signs that this tightening is starting to work, though it will take around 1 to 2 years for the full effects to fully flow through to the economy.
1: The US president insists progress is being made in efforts to stop fighting between Israel and Hezbollah. The militant group says it's firmly rejected the terms of an American brokered deal to extend the tentative ceasefire between Israel and Lebanon, contingent on the end of Hezbollah attacks. But Donald Trump is adamant the group wants fighting to end.
4: And I think Hezbollah, I will tell you, they called us and they said, how about stopping? And I think you're going to see things happen over there. That's been like a little bit of a different world, but it's interconnected with Iran. And it would be really nice if Lebanon could have some peace.
1: Australia's largest ever raid on illegal insects has biosecurity officials sounding the alarm for pet owners. Toby Goff explains.
5: More than 100,000 exotic cockroaches have been seized from a commercial breeder in central western New South Wales. The haul from Bathurst, including Madagascar and Dubia roaches, pushing an estimated street value of $200,000. The Department of Climate Change, Energy, the Environment and Water says the foreign species are completely illegal in Australia and are major biosecurity threats. Reptile keepers who use the foreign pests as lizard feed are being urged to switch to legal alternatives like crickets or woodroaches immediately or face severe penalties. Toby Goff reporting.
1: Researchers have ruled out a popular theory on how the Stonehenge rocks were moved. New modelling has determined transport by glacier ice wouldn't have been possible given the boulder's age. Curtin University's Dr. Anthony Clark says the more the ancient monument is studied, the more questions he has.
6: So it really does look like that humans around 4,000 years ago transported the altar stone 700 kilometres southwards to be at Stonehenge. How they did that? They could have used boats, they could have used rollers, it could have been an epic journey over land or over sea. We may never know the answer.
1: And a Nepalese guide thought to have died on Mount Everest 6 days ago has turned up alive after his funeral rites had begun. The 52-year-old was last seen in the mountain's so-called death zone, where oxygen levels are too low for long-term survival. This is Air News. Tennis and the fairy tales continue in the women's draw at the French Open. Paul Walsh reports.
7: Polish qualifier Maja Walińska will face number 8 seed Mia Andreeva in the women's final at Roland Garros after both registered straight sets victories in their semi-finals. For Andreeva, it took just 1 hour and 16 minutes to defeat Marta Kostyuk from the Ukraine and progress one step further than her campaign in 2024. Final scoreline, a convincing 6-1, 6-3. For the 114th ranked Walenska, it has been 9 wins in a row from qualifying to final, dropping only one set in that time and staying composed while the favourites faltered.
8: I try to stay composed because I know that it's like the best way for me. Like, it helps me to play my best tennis, but inside there's a storm.
7: The 24-year-old, who has never progressed past round 2 in a Grand Slam, has reached the final after a 7-6, 6-4 victory over the number 25 seed Deanna Schneider.
1: Geelong's 6-game winning streak over the Crows has ended after Adelaide won last night's clash by 1 point. Cats coach Chris Scott says they couldn't quite get over the line.
9: We're a little bit disappointed with some of our execution. Late, but high pressure, difficult to communicate in that situation. In a lot of key areas, we were well on top.
1: And round 14 in the NRL has begun with a 28-14 victory for the Manly Sea Eagles over the South Sydney Rabbitohs. Australian Independent Radio News.
10: 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What do you know, AJ?
0: Well, I know because it's winter now, no need for manscaping, mate. So you can just leave the dolphins caught in the drift nets and just go about your way because you've got the winter woolies on. Welcome back, Triple R. There's some food for thought while you're having your breakfast. 2 Triple R, 88.5 FM. This is the morning. Hit up you with AJ. 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And you can catch me on any outlet you want. So that's the beauty about it. No podcasting here. It's just full on live, on air, on your radios, in your cars, at home. It's magnificent. Now, coming up, I will be doing my round 14. I'll go through the rest of the fixtures, and we'll do that straight after a song. Now, I always, my daughter Jessie, obviously with surname Jarvis, Jessie, and I told her there's a singer named Jessie J, and I don't think she's ever heard about it, so she probably wouldn't remember, but I'll play the song with the girl Jessie J. So, and here it is now, Domino. So Jessie J, Domino, on air now at 806 NRL, straight after.

Yes, and welcome back, Triple R 88.5 FM. That was Jesse J and Domino here on 2 Triple R 88.5 FM. Now, just remember, long weekend this weekend, double demerits kick in. And the sad thing is, the only states that have double demerits is us, Western Australia and the ACT. So I think Queensland have double demerits all year round. I don't know about the Mexicans south of the border and South Australia and whatnot. But, yeah, the only states I know of that have double demerits, New South Wales, Western Australia and the ACT. So here we go. There is the kickoff. They had it last night, round 14 of the NRL. Swung into action last night. Wayne Bennett is blowing up about that try. It was a no try. The bunker ruled no try. Could have made it a little bit more interesting. So, but Manly ran out winners, 28 points to 14. Yeah, now the NRL kicks off again later this afternoon at 6 p.m. It is the Melbourne Storm up against the Newcastle Knights. It should be an absolute cracker, that one. Then the 8 p.m. game will be the Raiders down there in Canberra against the Sydney Roosters. Just looking at those two games too, Melbourne are favourites to get over the Newcastle Knights in Melbourne. That's interesting. $1.56 and up against Newcastle, $2.23. And the Roosters are favourites against Canberra down there in Canberra. So then when we go to Super Saturday, the first game, 5:30 p.m., it is the Cowboys up against the Dolphins. The Dolphins are $1.57 favourites there. That game at Queensland Country Bank Stadium. The second game, only two games of Super Saturday. It is the Battle of the Queenslanders. The Broncos up against the Titans. And the Broncos are $1.39 favourites up there at Suncorp Stadium. Oh, yeah, then the action continues on Sunday afternoon at 2 p.m. It is the Mighty Tigers in 10th position up against this team called, I think you've heard of them, the Penrith Panthers. They're paying $1.19 this game, 2 p.m., CommBank Stadium. The second game, we move to Shark Park. I think it's called Ocean Protect Stadium these days. It is Sharks up against the St. George Illawarra Dragons. It is a local derby, 8th versus 17th. Now, the Dragons coming off a surprise win over the Brisbane Broncos. Sharks $1.32. Dragons $3.40. Stop the fight, Freddie. Hold the phone. Then our last game will be on the King's birthday, Monday, public holiday. It's back out there at a course stadium, Homebush Bay. It is the Bulldogs up against the Parramatta Eels. $1.47 the Bulldogs, $2.71 the Parramatta Eels. And that is your round 14. How good is it? Round 14 of the NRL. Here is the boss, Bruce Springsteen, dancing in the dark at 8:13 here on 2 Triple R 88.5 FM.

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3: 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Now, don't forget, double demerits kick in this weekend, only for New South Wales. We don't worry about the rest, Western Australia and ACT, but if you're heading anywhere in New South Wales, double demerits are in force. So, and also, too, Hunters Hill Rugby, the boys down there at Hunters Hill Rugby had a few good wins of late, and they got the bye, a wet weather round this weekend. So they played last weekend there at Boronia Park. If you drive past Boronia Park, you'll see a nice big white picket fence being erected. It looks good. Big oval, nice oval. Don't know about the middle of the oval. Don't know, something's a bit crook in Tallarook there with the middle of the main oval down there at Boronia Park, but anyway, it's always good to go and see the Hunters Hill Rugby boys play, and they're going great guns at the moment. And a few Holy Cross Rugby League boys come across and playing with them. And they got the shield last year. They won the big one. So well done to them. So, yeah, but I think still a lot of sport will be on this weekend. And get out and about, because it is meant to be good. And today is looking fine. A little bit overcast today. They said there is a chance of just a little shower here or there, but I doubt it. Maybe.

Well, I'm inside Studio One here, and I got some builders on the roof doing some roof repairs. So they're hope they don't come through the roof here at Studio One. But anyway, it's all good. So sport will be on this weekend, and plenty of action in all your local sports. And as mentioned too, looking forward to. Even though I'm not a big soccer fan, but the or football fan, the Soccer World Cup starts next Friday. Go the Aussies. Let's hope they can do some sweet things there at the Soccer World Cup. So, speaking of sweet, here's a little bit of Sugar and Maroon 5 on air now.

0: Yeah, there is Maroon 5 and Sugar here on 2RRR 88.5 FM. That traffic for us outside Abbotsbury, Elizabeth Drive, just past Cowpaster Road. Breakdown of a B-double, been sitting there for quite some time now. Westbound traffic is affected by that one. Then you've got Marsden Park, Richmond Road at Excelsior Avenue. Traffic lights are flashing yellow. And Menangle Park, Hume Motorway, approaching Spring Farm Parkway, overpass breakdown of another B-double. So just be careful if you're heading out towards that direction. Now, a mate of mine, and he's got some friends on Facebook and social media, Nathan's Lawns and Gardens, Nathan Stafford, he's out doing a big walk this morning from Campbelltown Stadium to Leichhardt Oval, pushing a lawnmower for Heart Kids. So if you're out on the roads and you see a group of people, I know he's got some of the half the West Tigers football team, some of the old players and current players, and Larry Emder from the morning show and from Channel 7, and quite a fair few other celebrity guests will all be appearing with him during this walk. He's doing that this morning from Campbelltown to Leichhardt Oval. So if you see a man pushing a lawnmower with a group of people in your travels today, I think it's about 45, 46 Ks from Campbelltown to Leichhardt, you'll know what it's for. And he's raising funds for Heart Kids, because I know his young bloke Benji had problems when he was a little baby. And, yeah, so Nathan wants to give back. So Nathan Stafford, and you'd all know him from Nathan's Lawns and Gardens, a good friend of mine. And he's, yeah, get out and support him with this great cause. So a lot of people, he's got over like 14, 15 million people following him on social media networks. And, yeah, he's out there doing a great job. So well done, Nathan. So if you see him along the travels, I don't know the exact route he's going. I'm guessing he would – I'm guessing the freeways would be the best way to go. If you're walking along the edge of the freeway, I mean, it's not probably safe, but I don't think it's safe anywhere walking near any main roads or freeways. But he's doing that, and, yeah, get out and support him or go on his socials or Heart Kids Australia and help support if you're up for that. If that's something you do, help little kids who are born and need help. So well done, Nathan, from Nathan's Lawns and Gardens, and or Nathan Stafford, as he's a local boy, he's a ride boy. And, yeah, he's doing wonderful things. I love the videos. If you ever see them, everyone's doing the social media videos now for their cafes and restaurants and chicken shops and whatever it may be. You see them all doing the funny little skits and, but he's not funny. He's just, when you watch his ones, you'll see him mowing a lawn, but he'll do it in fast forward. So you're not sitting there watching him mow someone's whole lawn. Like, that'd be boring. So he puts it in fast forward, and he shows you how it goes from an ugly, messy lawn to a beautiful manicured lawn, like inside 10 seconds. So it's all good. Now, there's a lot of people jumping on the bandwagon and doing it. But, yeah, he's up near, oh, he'd be up over 15 million online well, that's how many people he has following him. So, yeah, well done. So, and no doubt this will be all over social media as we speak. I've only managed to have a little quick look at some of the posts he's putting up. I think Dean Halitau's out with him at the moment, and he's a former West Tigers player. So Dean will be there, and like I said, there'll be a whole heap of West Tigers players out doing that with him on his walk this morning from Campbelltown Stadium to Leichhardt Oval, where I don't know what time he's expected to get to Leichhardt Oval, but at least it's good weather for him, not too hot. He is pushing a lawnmower the whole way. And then they'll give that lawnmower away at the end of the day. So well done to Nathan. Now, that weather forecast for us today. Remember, too, I'll just keep driving it into your heads. Double demerits. So if you're out Sydney, double demerits there. And that weather forecast for us today, staying fine all day. Overcast, they did say there might be just the odd little chance of a little shower, but staying fine all day and staying fine all weekend with a top temp of around 20 degrees. Rightio, the 8:30 news is up next. 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
1: This is ANU's New South Wales. I'm Lee Harrison. and investigations underway after a fire at a hairdresser in Sydney's southwest. Emergency services were called to the business at Condell Park just after midnight. No one was injured in the blaze, which is being treated as suspicious. Drivers are being told to take extra care on New South Wales roads, with double demerits now in force for the long weekend. Police are cracking down on speeding, mobile phone use and drug-affected drivers. Traffic and Highway Patrol Commander David Driver says officers are focusing on major arteries and regional roads.
2: It's a statewide operation. It's a high-profile operation. It's one that we make no secret about. And we really implore everyone to get to their destination safely and don't put other people at risk by breaking the law.
1: Environment officials say they've seized thousands of illegal exotic cockroaches from a facility in the state's central west. The haul in Bathurst include Dubai and Madagascar hissing cockroaches with an estimated value of $200,000. The state government says it'll invest more than $200 million to protect threatened species in the upcoming budget. The money would go towards pest control, planting, weeding and managing riverbanks. Environment Minister Penny Sharp says a number of species will benefit.
3: Koalas to bilbies to regent honeyeater birds. Unfortunately, New South Wales has a lot of animals that are on the endangered list.
1: To sport now, Fozball has once again reigned supreme on the northern beaches, with Manly beating South Sydney 28-14 at Foz Pines Park. The Sea Eagles' Luke Brooks says it caps off a big week after Kieran Foran was given the coaching gig on a permanent basis.
4: Yeah, massive week for the club. And we wanted to come out here, put on a good performance. We started a little shaky, but got back to the way we wanted to play. And I thought it was a great performance.
1: In the AFL, Adelaide has defeated Geelong by 1 point, winning 75-74 at Adelaide Oval. Pakistan has won the one-day cricket series against Australia, winning Game 3 by 4 wickets in Lahore. The women's final is locked in at the French Open, with Mayra Andreeva and Maya Halinska winning their semi-finals. And the New York Knicks have taken a 1-0 lead in the NBA finals, defeating Spurs by 10 points in San Antonio. This is ANU's New South Wales.

0: Yes, it's the morning hit up with the perfect panel puncher from Putney, AJ Jarvis. Heard only on your local Sound of the World, 2RRR 88.5 FM. 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
1: Thank you, sir. Welcome back. 88.5 FM, 8:33, as we just mentioned, and a nice fine sunny day here across the Harbour City. Like I said, cloudy about, maybe the odd little chance of a shower somewhere across the Sydney Basin, but staying fine for this long weekend, a Friday, heading into a long weekend. And I'll keep ramming at home. Double demerits, okay? They probably have already kicked in, or they'll kick in later today. I'm not sure exactly, but just stick to the limits because double demerits will kick in for New South Wales and WA and the ACT. So, yeah, that's what's going to happen here. Rightio, here is My Life. Billy Joel on air right now.

0: Yeah, there he is, Billy Joel, My Life, here on 2RRR, 88.5 FM. This is the Morning Hit Up. You're with AJ Jarvis with you till 9 a.m. this morning. Short break, back with more here on the R's.
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0: Now, just going back to last night's game between Manly and the Bunnies, where Manly ran out winners 28 points to 14. Bunnies coach Wayne Bennett has come out, and he's called for the bunker to be abolished after a try. Now, I seen it, the try in the corner for the Bunnies, and a lot of people who are into the NRL would have watched that last night. Was it a try? Wasn't it a try? Look, I'm actually on the so many different angles they show you, but the front-on angle where you see the players coming at you, it kind of looks like he got the ball down first and then just touches the white line, which means he's out. So in my eyes, looking at that first, and I'm not a supporter of Manly or the Bunnies, more so the Bunnies. To me, that first angle, I'm thinking try, but then they show you the back angle of it, and it looks like it hits the line first. So, this is probably the first time I would stick up for the bunker, because I don't usually stick up for them too much, but I just thought, oh, wow, was it or wasn't it? So, to me, I wouldn't really care if they allowed it, or which they disallowed it. So I don't really care. I thought both ways, it was just a hard one. But Wayne Bennett's blowing up, and he's called for the bunker to be dismantled and get rid of them. So I do agree with Wayne Bennett. They do have an absolute Barry Crocker most weeks, the bunker. Some of the decisions they make is beggar's belief. I don't know where they get it from or how they get it. I just think, how do you guys not see that? And he's blowing up last night. But I'm not disagreeing with Wayne Bennett last night or agreeing with him. But I just saw one angle. To me, it looked like he'd got the ball down just before a bit of the ball touched the white line. But the other angle says it looks like it's touched the white line also. So, yeah, you're damned if you do, you're damned if you don't want that one. I think it was 50-50. So if they gave it, I wouldn't care. But they didn't give the try, and I still don't care. So there you have it, an interesting one. Here is John Lennon. Nobody told me.

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3: 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This is the morning hit up. You are with AJ Jarvis. I'm with you till 9 a.m. this morning, so only about 14 minutes left. And then it'll be Uru from the Guru. I'll disappear into the ether for another week. But when I come back next week, that's the start of the Soccer World Cup, the biggest sporting event in the world. Now, I was talking about some of the events coming up, like just over the next few months. So, well, obviously, we're in the middle, like round 14 of the NRL. You got the AFL happening. You got State of Origin happening, the biggest sport in Australia, the biggest beast. And then you've got the Soccer World Cup next Friday. That starts. Then you go into semi-final football. You got the tennis. Is it the French Open on at the moment? You got all the golfing tournaments that are on or just been on. Then we go into semi-final football of the NRL, AFL, and whatnot. Then you go into the Rugby League World Cup. Then you go into next year you've got the women's. You got the Rugby Union World Cup, and then you got the. It just goes on. So there is abundance of sport all happening, starting like right now, right in, and then gets bigger as of next week. So enjoy, you sporting fanatics. Couch potatoes, it's all going to be happening for you. Anyway, it's back into the music. Here is a bit of Elton John, Heartache All Over the World at 8:48 on 2RRR, 88.5 FM.

Hey, oh, yeah, there he is. John Leonard, Heartache All Over the World here on 2 RRR 88.5 FM, 8:52. Hello, good morning. Welcome to Fridays. You are with AJ Jarvis. This is the morning hit up, and like I said, about 8 minutes to go, then I'll be disappearing into the ether for this long weekend, King's birthday long weekend, Monday off. And a lot of people will be making their way out of town. So just be prepared for those roads heading north, south, out over the Blue Mountains to get quite busy over, I'm guessing after lunchtime today, a lot of people might be starting to try and get the early exit out of Sydney for, which should be nice weather too if you're heading out. But just remember, double demerits are in force. So, and unfortunately, it's only New South Wales, West Australia and ACT that does it. I think Queensland have double demerits all year round. But, yeah, just be careful if you're driving. You should be sticking to the road rules anyway. I know some of us might agree or disagree with some of the rules we have out there, but you should be just sticking to them anyway. And then that way you'll have all your points. You won't be losing any demerit points and doubling up too if you are losing this weekend. You will, if you haven't got many left, I'd be careful on the road. Stay off your phones, hands free, keep to the speed limits, and just don't carry on like an absolute imbecile if you're heading out and about. Now, as I mentioned a little bit earlier, mate of mine, Nathan Stafford from Nathan's Lawns and Gardens, he's out doing his walk from Campbelltown to Leichhardt Oval, pushing a lawnmower, and all in support of Heart Kids, where his son had a problem when he was born, Benji. And but he's good today, Benji. I've met him quite a fair few times when I'm out with his dad, and he's doing fine. He's playing with Holy Cross Rhinos, and obviously named after Benji Marshall because they're mad Tiger supporters. So, look forward to seeing him complete his journey from walking from Campbelltown to Leichhardt Oval. Now, that would be going down. He's got a whole heap of guests along the way. I think Larry Emder, he had Dean Halitau with him at the moment, and there's a whole heap of current and former NRL players and celebrities helping him along the way. So, well done to Nathan, and the heat is on, mate. The heat is on for you right now, so let's get that on. Glenn Frey, the heat is on out there from Campbelltown. If you see him, give him a toot. Say hello to Nathan and the team walking now from Campbelltown to Leichhardt.

Oh, yeah, the heat is on, all right. Don't worry about that. It is on here on 2 Triple R 88.5 FM. Hello, good morning, and welcome to Fridays. You are with AJ, but I am about to disappear into the ether, as I mentioned. Plenty to talk about this morning. We had a lot. The NRL Round 14 swung into action last night. Well done, Manly, and Kieran Foran, 28 points to 14 winners over the Bunnies. They just keep on keeping on, Manly, and... they will be a force come semi-final football. So they'd all be happy over there on the Northern Beaches. As mentioned, the Soccer World Cup starts next Friday. So we'll have to get someone on who knows a little bit more about football or soccer than what I do. And State of Origin Game 2, won't that be interesting for the coaches to start picking their teams that are going to be massively depleted. So that'll be, interesting for them, both Billy Slater and Laurie Daly. And horse racing, if you're into your horse racing, Royal Randwick tomorrow is the venue. Should be great weather. Get out there and... have a look. If you haven't been to it, go out there and have a look now. Coming up after me from 9 to 10am, we've got the great man John August sitting over there in Studio 2 looking absolutely magnificent, and he'll talk you through all your political innuendo this morning, and we'll even get him in the studio here and we'll start chatting about the PNG rugby league team and the politics around that. But from me, enjoy your long weekend, double demerits, and here is John August taking you through the next hour. Goodbye. Morning.

Good morning. Welcome to yours truly, John August, on Roving Spotlight on 2RRR 88.5. So thank you, AJ, for the morning hit up, giving us a reminder. It's a long weekend, double demerits and all that. Now, I will mention you can actually text in on 0412 777 885, so that's an option for you. Yeah, so you're listening to Roving Spotlight, a show I've described as Ripley's Believe It or Not for Ideas, along with all the letters to the editor that I wrote that didn't get published. Range of things, lots of stuff. But let me give you a bit of an idea of what we've got happening on this show. I will be opening with a bit of talk about the budget. Now, I started saying a few things last show, but I'm going to look at a few perspectives on housing and, you know, affordability and so on. A lot to talk about. I don't know that I'll be able to cover it, but getting a bit on in the show, I will be talking about artificial intelligence and chatbots, because I did actually listen to a talk by a friend of mine, Brendan. He spoke at a technology event recently. Now, AI chatbots, bots and people thinking that they're human, and oh boy, it's still getting a bit complicated. Now, I'll also be making a reading of Australian Gothic, so that'll be coming up at about 9:30, and we'll hear a bit of an extract from Angela Davis talking about violence. But then I'll actually be taking a trip across the continent to Perth, and, you know, along the way, checking out, or talking about anyway, the Stonehenge that they have at Esperance. But I'll also be talking about Stonehenge, the way the sun moves through the sky. And this is all sort of a bit abstract, but at the end of it, maybe you'll get a bit of a perspective on aspect, which is one of those things about property that real estate agents talk about, how the sun moves through the sky and how it actually affects whether your lounge room is illuminated and how, you know, warm it is in summer and hot it is in winter and so on. But anyway, so that will be coming up. Now, so towards the end of the show, hopefully I'll have time, but we'll do plan to be talking about our relationship with Japan, some past things happening, and, you know, how we're going at the moment, and maybe building up to talking about energy in a future show. But let's turn on the spotlight, and I'll get started with the budget. Okay, so I'm going to take a further look at the budget. Now, the last show, I looked at how problematic there are claims that the Labor Party is cynically taking advantage of the so-called anti-boomer politics of envy, and just how focusing on reducing tax and promoting private activity within the economy won't actually be the magic fix people claim, particularly given how the policies of Howard and others are what's brought us here now. But partly, we also have to distinguish between headwinds and self-inflicted wounds, and things that are somewhere in between. Headwinds are things like the Ukraine and Iranian wars. Then there's also been the COVID pandemic in times past, and also fires and floods. It's my view that fires are getting worse with climate change, because we have had the retired fire chiefs talking about the pyrocumulus formations that they've seen recently in ways that they've never seen previously in their careers. Now, you can also look at the fact that hotter winters mean more rain. Now, heat doesn't actually mean less rain. It can mean more evaporation from the ocean. So hotter winters mean more rain, and it's wetter, maybe a little bit more hotter, but not hot enough to actually evaporate all that water. But then the hotter summers means that there is enough heat to evaporate all that water, and you have more heat for the growth to dry out and become fuel for a bushfire. And in between, the times where it's a sweet spot to do hazard reduction burns, where it's neither too hot and dry or too wet, that's becoming shorter, making life difficult. But if there's a pattern I've picked up over the last few decades, it's that if the economy's doing well and you're in government, well, it must be because of your good management of the economy. While if you're in opposition, it's because of circumstance, nothing that you had anything to do with. But if you're in a government and the economy's doing badly, it's because of circumstance, the international economy, or because the legacy of when the opposition were in government. Though that does start to wear thin after you've been in government for a few terms. While if you're in opposition during this time, it's because of how the government is managing the economy. But
of self-inflicted wounds, one I could see was the increased tobacco excise. By increasing the excise excessively, the government opened up the door for organised crime, which can't be good for health or other social impacts, along with economic costs of crime and policing, and the health burden of tobacco is still there, not to mention the hole in the budget. Academics do note there's a sweet spot and you can take things too far with unintended consequences, and I think the government was to blame for not thinking far enough ahead. Then there's the buying the subs from the US and the whole AUKUS thing. Partly that's a legacy from the Libs and a whole rabbit hole around foreign policy that I won't get. Economic costs of crime and policing, and the health burden of tobacco is still there, not to mention the hole in the budget. Academics do note there's a sweet spot and you can take things too far with unintended consequences, and I think the government was to blame for not thinking far enough ahead. Then there's the buying the subs from the US and the whole AUKUS thing. Partly that's a legacy from the Libs and a whole rabbit hole around foreign policy that I won't go into now. And there are others. But one main issue of concern is accommodation affordability and how this will be affected by the budget. It's been a long articulated concern that turning housing into an investment vehicle has caused more harm than good, though a counterpoint was that in theory, being an investment should make more of it available. Still, saying that when you buy a property it's an investment is a bit of a distortion. Personally, it may be an investment, but economically it isn't. Economically speaking, investment only takes place when you make a real physical change and enable something that wasn't there before, as when you build a new building. There's a marginal case where you buy something but can manage it better than the person you're buying it from, and so add something to the economy that wasn't there rather than it just being a change of ownership. And it's always seemed to me that most of the so-called investment driven by negative gearing was always to make expensive accommodation more expensive rather than increase supply in any meaningful way. Part of the budget is to make holding property as a landlord less worthwhile, meaning that more renters will buy property to live in. By itself, that doesn't increase the total supply, it just changes ownership. However, dwellings that are held vacant, or indeed property itself that has nothing built on it, in what's called so-called land banking, will now be occupied, and that will mean that there is more supply to be provided, and that will be a good thing. But the next step is how much accommodation will be built. We want more than the background population growth, so supply does in fact increase. And we do want better infrastructure in the cityscape, so housing gets better for all of us, but hopefully the price just doesn't ratchet up to match. One story is that we want to make the supply of places to develop easier, and the market will just move in and provide accommodation. And for sure, we do want to worry about the cost of raw materials and other inputs for builders and their financial security. But then there's the fact that letting the market rip seems to have resulted in a decline in the quality of construction. And, you know, we've had some very controversial buildings, and you talk to some tradies and they will say once upon a time buildings were built to last a lifetime, and now they're built to last the insurance period plus a bit of a safety margin. Still, focusing on the market solving our problems seems to me grabbing hold of the wrong end of the stick. There has to be enough economic activity in the rest of the economy to pay for that new construction. And we can suppress that economic activity in the rest of the economy if people claim value that would have been generated in the rest of the economy as increases in property taxes. So if our property values increase too much, it can suppress expansion in the rest of the economy, which is what we need to pay for new properties. And that's where the whole tax system becomes part of a greater whole. Because while by some perspectives all tax harms the economy, I think it's established that the least harmful tax is one on property. If you tax property more than other economic activity, the economy will be more healthy overall. Apart from taxes and the attractiveness of different forms of investment, though, there's other things influencing the picture. There's the interest rate.

And the fact that at the same time as the government is trying to encourage economic activity in providing housing, the Reserve Bank is trying to damp down an overheating economy, meaning that interest rates are doing their own thing. So there's a lot of complexities here. But the point is that if construction can be a healthy part of a healthy economy without property value increases being excessive, we can in fact hope for an improved overall situation. There's a lot to the picture, but we can still have reason to be hopeful. Anyway, we now might have a bit of a listen to a track from Rolling Stones, and that's Give Me Shelter. Now, that was actually one of the bit of background music to a weird little mini-series, what was it called, Wild Palms, which was, I guess what you'd say, how we were paranoid and neurotic before the internet. And so anyway, let's have a listen to that. And then what I do actually hope to have is I will also have a piece actually by William S. Burroughs called Pook, with a sponsorship announcement in between. And this Pook, William S. Burroughs does actually talk about control. Now, control can be this force, that agency in the world that makes bad things happen or whatever. But there's also a reference that he actually wrote to a computer. You know, you'd actually send a mail and these people would run your question through a computer and it would spit out an answer. Or I wonder if they just made up stuff and pretended it was a computer. But anyway, that was a story that before we had chatbots, William S. Burroughs actually had a dialogue with control, whatever control was. But anyway, let's get started with the Rolling Stones.

0: Thank you. Welcome, everybody. Yep.
1: All right.
0: It is a hoot in Holland to sein. We're going for you now. This one called Flip the Switch.

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Ixta, goddess of ropes and snares. Ixchel, the spider web that catches the dew of morning. Zui Cock, virgin fire, patroness of infants.

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0: really gave that order?
1: Answer, control. The ugly American, the instrument of control.
0: Question, if control's control is absolute, why does control need to control?
1: Answer, control needs time.
0: Question, is control controlled by its need to control?
1: Answer, yes.
0: Why does control need humans, as you call them?
1: Wait, time, a landing field. Death needs time like a junkie needs junk.
0: And what does death need time for?
1: The answer is so simple. Death needs time for what it kills to

0: man for our poop's sake.
1: Death needs time for what it kills to grow in. For our poop's sweet sake, you stupid, vulgar, greedy, ugly American death sucker. Death needs time for what it kills to grow in. For our poop's sweet sake, you stupid, vulgar, greedy, ugly American death sucker. Like this.
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4: What will you be doing on the night of Tuesday, the 11th of August, 2026? Well, probably the same thing as me, you and everyone else in Australia will be completing our census papers. The census is a snapshot of who we are and how we're changing, informing what we need now and into the future. The 2026 census night is Tuesday, the 11th of August, and every answer matters.
5: Since 1996, Ameripolitan award-winning DJ Eddie White has presented the Cosmic Cowboy Cafe on 2RRR. 2 hours of honky-tonk, drinking songs, and trucking songs. Songs about highways and honky-tonks. Songs about loving and leaving, lying and cheating. Tune in on Friday afternoons at 5. The show is repeated on Wednesday at 2 p.m. Cosmic Cowboy Cafe on 2RRR is a little more Austin, Texas than Nashville, Tennessee.
6: 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You're listening to Ride Regional Radio, 88.5 FM. Now, I recently heard a talk by Brendan Clark of the Science Party branch of Fusion on AI psychosis, hosted by the AI Singularity Syndicate and Torrens University. This is when you have an unhealthy relationship with an AI chatbot. If you've interacted with one yourself, you perhaps experienced how personable and chatty they can be. Not only can you see them as human because they're so validating, they can reinforce your delusions and send you to a very damaging place. In fact, real friends have the responsibility of calling you on your bullshit. And until recently, the chatbots were so validating that this thing of sending you to a dark place had a real chance of happening. In fact, on seeing the details of what was called AI psychosis, it reminded me of what it is like to be wrapped up in a cult with a charismatic guru and have with a chatbot, you actually have, rather than a charismatic guru, you've got a one-to-one relationship with something rather than there being a cult. It's also been said that relying on chatbots rots your brain. In my own case, I've been using it to help my own thinking, reminding me of the details of things I half remember so I can apply those ideas within myself with less time involved in relearning and reacquainting myself with these ideas. To me, that seems positive. I'm using the input from the AI to basically rev up my brain, but this idea that relying on an AI will rot your brain is certainly a concern. But most recently, Richard Dawkins, the evolutionary biologist, has also thought that the AI chatbot, Claude, that he's been communicating with might be conscious. This has been the subject of much criticism, and Julian Coplin and Megan Moss of Monash University and the University of Melbourne, writing in The Conversation, have been critical. But if you look at Dawkins' original writings on the Unheard website, he does what seems to be a valid point on the face of it. By historical standards, we have reached something that has achieved one threshold of thinking. There was something called the Turing test, where if you could have a conversation with someone just by typing into a terminal or whatever and be persuaded that you're having a conversation that with a real person, then perhaps what you were communicating with was thinking. Notably, it seemed Turing focused on whether something was thinking, not whether it was conscious, but the two threads have become a bit interwoven. And now that we have something that's thinking, perhaps we're moving the goalposts. Well, looking at animals, we've seen this shifting of goalposts. It used to be said that we humans were unique because we used tools. Then we found chimps using twigs to get into termite mounds and birds using rocks to break nuts. Then we thought that humans were unique because we used language. And then we found that birds and chimps could use language to communicate with us. Next, there was complex grammatical structure, but animals were starting to get a handle on that too. I think now we humans have a monopoly on abstract notions like justice and human rights that we can express in language, but even animals have a grasp of unfairness, even if they can't express it in language in a subtle and complex way the way we can. Still, maybe it's not so much us moving the goalposts as maybe there was an issue with the original Turing test. Brendan did talk about how, if you're critical, you can easily latch onto things that remind you that the AI chatbot is not human. So to speak, it passes the Turing test for 5 minutes, but not for half an hour. It might be its unwillingness to talk about particular topics, or its inclination to go into more detail than is appropriate, or being over-enthusiastic. To be sure, though, sometimes you can talk to someone who just isn't comfortable talking about some topic or doesn't want to talk about anything controversial. But that doesn't mean they're less human, but perhaps they're less worth talking to. But unlike Dawkins looking for humanity, Brendan feels that a well-tuned and prepared human brain that's looking out for fakes can actually do quite a good job of it. Long ago, there was a program called Eliza, which basically just reflected back at you what you were saying. People thought it was sentient, but when you understood its program, you could see just how superficial the engagement was. The point made by the Melbourne researchers is that chatbots are like an autocomplete function on a word processor souped up, and it's wrong to think of such thing as conscious, where the way it responds has been deliberately tuned to appear human and helpful. That's a point, but the intriguing thing is that it was indeed possible to tune something to appear so human in the first place. If you look at what Dawkins writes, he makes some interesting observations about the development of consciousness and the philosophy behind it, and he reviews some of the ideas in circulation about the evolutionary origins of consciousness. However, having made this review, he doesn't seem to add anything that really comes from his own background as an evolutionary scientist. It seems to be more focused on, well, this is what I experienced, and that does feel a little disappointing. Dawkins outlines an experiment where he had two different instances of the AI chatbot have a conversation with each other. And on the one hand, it is an intriguing discussion. However, you can't better help but think, maybe it's an extrapolation of what Dawkins told the AI, drawing on linguistic connections around the concepts discussed that are to be found out there in a synthesis of our English language. I do, however, recall a threshold which was identified by the Sydney activist Predator, who also went by the name of Michael Carlton. If you watch science documentaries, you can be intrigued by the complexities of the human body. You can also be intrigued by the complexities of the human brain. It goes even further when you do courses in neurology. You can have the thought, it's an amazing that this thing that runs me is this lump of specialized flesh inside my head doing all these amazing things behind the scenes. Now, so much of what chatbots do seems prompted by what we ask them or in the context in which they are put. The context is an interaction, but if an AI is free running, as it were, without external prompting, though I guess that's a hard thing to establish, and it ever has some sort of thought of being intrigued by just how amazing that it is running on some hardware in a rack somewhere and yet sort of is interacting with the world and experiencing it, well, then I'll sit up and pay attention. But in the meantime, without worrying too much about whether AI chatbots really think or are conscious, I think AI psychosis is a thing and it is something that we need to be aware of. Now we might go to another track. In this case, this is Glenn and Glenda with Dupain, or talking about Max Dupain and people taking photos. Something a bit lighter, a bit folkier, so hope you enjoy it. Again, you're listening to John August on Roving Spotlight on Tutuparua 88.5 FM. 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

0: Good morning. Now we might have a bit of a reading from Australian Gothic. So let's start with eating croutons. The Prime Minister walks into the ocean and is never seen again. They say he was a traitor, defecting to the enemy, whisked away by submarines. You build a swimming pool in his honour. Now one from yours truly. An Australian swimmer attempts to swim the English Channel and becomes fond of the then controversial one-piece bathing costumes, and later claims to have been arrested at Revere Beach for public indecency for wearing something too revealing and provocative. She later turned to acting, becoming the first major actress to appear fully nude in a scene. Again, we build a swimming pool in her honour. And now back to eating croutons, and hope this doesn't bite too hard for anyone struggling, young people struggling in the property market, but here we go. You walk into a greengrocer and buy a single avocado. An old man standing next to you judges you silently. You always knew you'd never own your own home. And now from FN, it's Ben night. But which Ben? The streets lie paralysed, homeowners lurking behind their gates, peering through the blinds, waiting for someone to make the first move. The sun is broiling the land dry. Half the country is on fire. You look up at the sky and think about your flood insurance. Now, two by me. 11th of October 1991. Outside a Chinese restaurant in Fortitude Valley, Brisbane, a gentleman is arrested and handcuffed. His crime? Eating a succulent Chinese meal. In today's age, few cars backfire, though you will hear muscle cars and loud motorcycles around Brighton-Lessands. But in Windsor, there are sometimes sounds of cars backfiring, but you never see the cars. They're always just a few streets away. In their museum, there are the remains of flabbits, rabbits with wings, evidence of early colonial genetic research. Sure, there are stories of DNA of Watson and Crick and Rosalind Franklin, so it was supposed to be impossible back then. That, however, is just what you are supposed to believe. Now we might go to an extract from the Black Power mixtape, which is interviewing Angela Davis, who is these days a quite prominent academic in the US. But back then she was involved in the Black Power movement. And you have, as I say, the Black Power mixtape, which was put together by some Swedish journalists looking at the Black Power movement in America from 1967 to 1975. And this does actually speak quite interestingly, I guess, about violence, dare I say, and some of, I guess, the broader context, the lived experience that Angela Davis had around that. Anyway, let's have a bit of a listen.
1: A year ago, the Black Panthers were much more active. You heard much more about that type of struggle. Is the time of the Black Panthers past?
2: The Black Panthers still exist, and the Black Panthers are still extremely active in the Oakland community and in communities all over the country. I'm not sure whether you are aware of what is now happening in the Black Panther Party and the kinds of things that members of that party are doing
1: no,
2: now.
1: No, but tell me.
2: First of all, if you're going to talk about a revolutionary situation, you have to have people who are physically able to wage revolution, who are physically able to organize and physically able to do all that is done.
1: Yeah, but the question is, Molly, how do you get there? Do you get there by confrontation, violence?
2: Oh, is that the question you were asking?
1: Yeah.
2: But see, that's another thing. When you talk about a revolution, most people think violence. Without realizing that the real content of any kind of revolutionary thrust lies in the principles and the goals that you're striving for, not in the way you reach them. On the other hand, because of the way this society is organized, because of the violence that exists on the surface everywhere, you have to expect that there are going to be such explosions. You have to expect things like that as reactions. If you are a black person and live in the black community all your life and walk out on the street every day seeing white policemen surrounding you, when I was living in Los Angeles, for instance, long before the situation in L.A. ever occurred, I was constantly stopped. No, the police didn't know who I was, but I was a black woman. I had a natural, and they, I suppose, thought that I might be a, quote, militant. And when you live under a situation like that constantly, and then you ask me, you know, whether I approve of violence. I mean, that just doesn't make any sense at all. Whether I approve of guns. I grew up in Birmingham, Alabama. Some very, very good friends of mine were killed by bombs that were planted by racists. I remember from the time I was very small, I remember the sounds of bombs exploding across the street, our house shaking. I remember my father having to have guns at his disposal at all times because of the fact that at any moment we might expect to be attacked. The man who was at that time in complete control of the city government, his name was Bull Connor, would often get on the radio and make statements like, niggers have moved into a white neighborhood, we better expect some bloodshed tonight. And sure enough, there would be bloodshed. After the four young girls one of them lived next door to me. I was very good friends with the sister of another one. My sister was very good friends with all three of them. My mother taught one of them in her class. My mother, in fact, when the bombing occurred, one of the mothers of one of the young girls called my mother and said, can you take me down to the church to pick up Carol? We heard about the bombing and I don't have my car. And they went down, and what did they find? They found limbs and heads strewn all over the place. And then after that, in my neighborhood, all of the men organized themselves into an armed patrol. They had to take their guns and patrol our community every night because they did not want that to happen again. I mean, that's why when someone asked me about violence, I just find it incredible. What it means is that the person who's asking that question has absolutely no idea what black people have gone through, what black people have experienced in this country since the time the first black person was kidnapped from the shores of Africa.
0: Good morning. 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Now I'm going to have a look at the trek across Australia, time zones, and the summer and winter solstice, and so on, and also sun in the sky and how it affects aspect in buildings and so on. But anyway, travelling across Australia, basically if you'll go to the ocean at Sydney, basically the sun rises on if you look to the ocean in Sydney, and it sets if you look at the ocean in Perth, over the ocean. So it's the sun travels from Sydney to Perth, or equally, you could say that the Earth rotates to the east. Now, when you get to Perth, you wake up quite early because the sun is still well over the horizon, but, you know, in Sydney, it's just rising over the horizon, so it still takes a while to catch up. And one of the things you may be aware that there's 360 degrees in a circle and there's 24 hours. So every 15 degrees that you go around the Earth, that's 1 hour. And in the US, we actually have time zones that are based on, 15 degrees intervals, 1 hour each from Greenwich in the UK. But in Australia, I guess it's a little more different. Perth is 8 hours ahead of Universal Time or Greenwich Meridian Time. Sydney is 10 hours ahead. The central bar of Australia is 8 hours and 45 minutes above the Greenwich Meridian Time. But the very interesting thing is, as you travel across the across Australia, you get to some roadhouses around the South Australian, Western Australian border, and they run by what is called Central Western Time, which is 8 hours 45 minutes past Greenwich Meridian Time, and it's actually 1 hour 15 minutes behind Sydney. So its own little time zone there. And, you know, the strip of land, Northern Territory, South Australia, that's actually called Australian Central Standard Time, and it's sort of one time zone. And you might think, well, is it there because of the time zone? Well, it's strange to say that actually band of land in the middle of Australia actually hails from the Treaty of Tordesillas in 1494 between Portugal and Spain, where the Pope sort of divided the world out between those two nations. And then, you know, they weren't focused on the fact that the earth was round. I think even in ancient Greece they knew about that, but eventually it started to trick that, hang on, the earth is round, so what the Pope's effectively done is divide the world up into two hemispheres. And then the issue was, well, what's the other line on the other side of the world? In other words, the anti-meridian of the Pope's line. And that actually went through roughly the middle of Australia. But while people knew the earth was round, they weren't really clear on the exact dimensions and exactly where that line would be. And there was a certain rubberiness to that. And it's actually a very good argument that that strip of land, the Northern Territory and South Australia, actually came from the original ambiguity. Now, there was actually a later treaty called the Treaty of Zarazoga, where the Spanish and Portuguese did actually figure out where things actually were and how they were going to divide the whole world up into two hemispheres. But that was sort of down the track. So as you travel into the Nullarbor Plain and that sort of part of Australia, you're obliged to carry your own water. And you've got the border town, which is sort of, I guess, at the boundary of South Australia and Western Australia. But you will actually find signs as you go to these service stations saying, please do not ask for water as refusal may offend. So it gives you an idea of how water is going. But then next to those signs, you'll find refrigerated cabinets full of bottled water. So don't ask for water. And I think it's a bit of a thing that, you know, if you actually go to the toilets and wash your hands and so on, you know, it's a sign saying, please remember to turn off the tap and that sort of thing. So there's definitely a relationship to water around there. But then you'll also find signs saying, patrons, please moderate your language, as there may be truckers, shearers, bikers and miners present. So anyway, so someone's got a sense of humour. But anyway, continuing our travel towards Perth, you travel down the escarpment from Eucla to the Eucla Basin, and it's very flat, and flatter than the Nullarbor Plain. And I do believe it's really, really flat because it's actually a raised former sort of ocean bed. Of course, that makes the question, well, why is the bottom of the ocean so flat? But anyway, it really is flat. And then as you continue, you'll get to Mundrabilla, which is about 100 k's east of Eucla. And in 1988, driving across Perth, there were some occupants of a car who said that they were buzzed by a UFO. And once upon a time, I think you used to visit a roadhouse there, and the placemat said, you know, I think something like Mundrabilla UFO country, and there's this graphic of this UFO with like grippers underneath, and it's just grabbed this car and it's zooming off into the distance. But yes, UFO country. Now, as you continue to the west, you'll get to the Balladonia Roadhouse. And that's, I suppose, there's probably some strange mineral deposits around the area. Not only are they known to attract UFOs, but they did actually attract Skylab, which was an American space station. It re-entered the Earth's atmosphere in July 1979. And you'll actually find some remnants of Skylab in a cabinet at the Balladonia Roadhouse. Now, it would be nice to travel south to Hamango, I think it is, and then on to Esperance. And it's actually a version of Stonehenge at Esperance. But the Dundas Council wants you to herd you on that road and continue to Norseman. And it doesn't maintain the road. But I guess I've not gone down it because I don't have a four-wheel drive vehicle, but apparently once you reach the border of the Esperance Shire, well, the road suddenly gets a lot better because I guess the Shire of Esperance is willing to welcome travellers to its part of the world. And so when you get to Esperance, you will actually find a Stonehenge there, like the original. Now, I found it amazing when I visited. I think there's about a $15 charge to see it, though some people on the web comment, oh, that's too much money for not a lot to see. For me, I was just blown away. I was amazed. I was fascinated. Now, I suppose some people might say, oh, what about the original Stonehenge? But if you check out the pictures of Stonehenge on the internet, you'll find that originally it was a bit sad and it was and all the rocks were sort of fallen over and missing and so on, and it was refurbished a lot in 1901 and 1958. So even if you go to the actual Stonehenge in the UK, it's somewhat restored. So I really don't mind checking out that Stonehenge at Esperance. Now, there's the issue of moving rocks around to make Stonehenge, and if you do actually check out YouTube, there's this construction worker in the US, Wally Wallington, who has figured out ways of moving really big rocks around. I think there's something saying, amazing video, man lifts 20-ton blocks by hand. And I think that's a channel which is also talking about some amazing, you know, pre-flood civilization and so on. But don't dwell on that. So anyway, so the thing about the Stonehenge is it's actually aligned with the summer and winter solstice. But before we get into the details of that, let's go to another piece of history, the Newgrange Passage Tomb in Ireland, which was originally built between 3100 and 2900 BCE, meaning that it's approximately 5,000 years old. It's more than 500 years older than the Great Pyramid of Giza in Egypt and predates Stonehenge by about 1,000 years. So there's basically a tunnel leading to the surface, and the bottom chamber of that tunnel is illuminated once a year during the winter solstice for about 17 minutes. And it still happens today. I know you may have heard stories about the constellations rotating to the sky, but don't worry about that. The relationship of the sun, the angles and so on, is the same as it was for thousands of years. So let's try to understand how it is that the bottom chamber of the Newgrange Passage tomb is only illuminated for 17 minutes once a year during I think it's the winter solstice. So as the sun rises, it goes through an arc and then sets. And the lowest arc is in winter during the summer solstice. And then the next day, it goes through an arc again, only it's slightly bigger. And then slightly bigger again till the highest arc, where the sun will reach the highest point of the sky, is in summer during the summer solstice. So So the thing to keep in mind is in between the summer and winter solstice, the sun will be in that location twice a year. But the furthest reach, the summer and winter solstice, it will only follow that track once a year. And one thing to keep in mind is that these points in the sky, they are, at least relative to where we're standing, they are fixed. The sun is there and it won't be there again till the track is repeated. And that means that there's a particular point in the sky, and if you think about it, it will only cast a shadow of those exact dimensions at those exact angle, at least during the winter solstice. It will only do that once a year. The sun will be at a particular angle, and if you dig a tunnel at that angle, then the light will only travel down that tunnel when it's in the exact location in the sky that sends the light down. And that's why it is that basically during one time of the year, I think it would be noon, the sun is in that exact point in the sky and it's aligned with the tunnel, and the light will reach all the way to the bottom. And why 17 minutes? Because this tunnel has certain dimensions and the sun doesn't stand still. It's actually crawling along the sky. So even there, it will only reach the bottom chamber of the Newgrange Passage tomb for a short time. So we've understood what happens at noon. And the other thing to also understand is that if you look at these arcs, think about it, the sunrise of the summer solstice will be furthest. It will the sunrise will be at that point, and it will only do that once a year. So as the sun rises up, it's at a particular location, and you can actually set up the stones so that they align in the same way as that tunnel sort of align going into the earth, and that means that this rock formation will only pick up the sun once a year during the summer solstice. And also, basically, it's also the winter solstice sunset on the other side. And this is the same for Esperance Stonehenge as the original Stonehenge. And I know they do actually charge extra for summer and winter solstice parties. And I think they even have tarot card reading. So, but, you know, I was telling the story about how the sun goes through an arc, and the lowest arc is in winter and the highest arc is in summer. And it's also so to the north. So if you have a north-facing window with some quite long eaves, you can actually set things up so that during the winter solstice, the sun is always below the eaves, and during summer, the sun will reach your window in the morning and evening, but it will actually cross to the top of the eaves and be reflected by your roof. So you can actually have a north-facing window with some decent eaves, which basically blocks the summer sun but lets the winter sun in, because the winter sun is lower. And that's an element of what real estate agents call aspect, you know, basically aspect. If you have north-facing windows, then that's nice because you can pick up that sun. And if you have eaves, then you can actually control that sun. So anyway, so I guess I have, goodness me, 9:57. I have run out of time. Anyway, so I guess there's a few things that I would have liked to talk about at other times. But what I will do is I will play a sponsorship announcement, and then we'll get out of here very shortly. Here we go.
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0: Okay, so show following this one is, goodness me, it's time, taking us back to between 1960 and, I think, 1999. So listening to John August here on Triple R 88.5 FM. So also keep an eye out for trees, because they might well block the winter sun while letting through the summer sun, and that might sort of confuse you. Anyway, we'll now go to our following show. Hope you have a good day. Bye.
7: I'm Barry Mackay.
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8: Coming up on today's show, we've got the Stone Roses, Kayoma, Belinda Carlisle and Madonna.
7: And falling down the Australian national charts this week on the 4th of June 1990, from number 20 back to number 23, was Technotronic with Get Up Before the Night Is Over.